0: KBRX would like to acknowledge that our station and meeting places are on the indigenous lands of Turtle Island, the ancestral name for what now is called North America. Moreover, we would like to acknowledge the Alabama Cushara, the Caddo, the Carrizo Come Crudo, the Kualitecan, the Comanche, the Kickapoo, the Lipan Apache, the Tonkawa, and the Isleta del Sur del Pueblo, and all the American Indian and indigenous peoples and communities who have been or have become a part of these lands and territories in Texas.
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Cause the stars ain't traveling. 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
1: 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Yeah.
2: Hello, hello, 91.7 KVRX Austin. It's me, DJ Hippie Stank, and I have a really, really exciting surprise for you guys. Well, if you looked at our Instagram, you'll know it's not a surprise. I told y'all about this. Me and
3: DJ Wildflower
2: are here interviewing the incredible, the long-awaited Vital Signs Rush Texas Tribute Band. Welcome, you guys.
4: Thanks for having us.
3: Hey,
2: so happy to have you guys. So, would you guys like to introduce yourselves? Who are you? What do you play?
3: Yeah, I'm Nora Preddy. I play, I am the Geddy Lee of our band. I play bass, I sing, and I've been growing my my synthesizer collection. I'm doing that too.
4: I'm Ben Dubois. I play guitar in Vital Signs. And what else should I say?
3: Well, you're playing Taurus pedals.
4: Oh, yeah, I'm playing Taurus pedals. Yeah, Nora got me a set of Taurus pedals to play, so she doesn't have to do all the synthesizer parts.
2: What is a Taurus pedal? I've heard this word before, but I never know what it means.
3: Oh, well, so Taurus pedals are a synthesizer that you play with your feet.
2: Whoa.
3: And they have, like, a one-octave keyboard on them, and so you can play, like, bass synth parts. You can sort of play, like, these high pad lead lines. And Rush used them a lot.
2: Oh.
3: Like, most of the time when there was a bunch of other stuff going on and they had, like, synthesizers going along with the guitar, bass, and drum parts, yeah, they were just playing stuff with their feet.
2: Man, wow. So you play with your feet. That's kind of crazy. And you're playing guitar at the same time.
4: Yeah, sometimes.
2: Does that get disorienting?
4: It's not the whole set. It's like a few moments in the set. I have to play something with my feet.
2: Whoa.
4: Nora actually does it way more than I do during the set. Because you came to the show at the Hole in the Wall, right?
2: Yes, I did. I was there.
4: Okay, so I didn't have the pedals at that point, but Nora did those pedals and played bass and sang and
2: yeah,
4: was
2: I remember.
4: Doing
2: you were doing a lot.
4: Well.
2: I remember.
3: Yeah,
2: it was intense. It was intense. It was wonderful to watch. Okay, so why Rush, you guys? Why a Rush cover band?
4: We like it.
2: Yes,
3: it's
2: wonderful. How do you guys know each other, by the way?
4: Well,
3: how did we actually meet? I don't really remember.
4: I think we met through our friend Rye, maybe like 6 or 7 years ago or something.
3: Mm-hmm.
4: And then we play in a band called Specific Thing together.
2: Mm.
4: And have played with our friend Eamon Fogarty, who's based in New York City. And we kind of just knew that we both liked playing prog rock. And Rush was one of those bands that we grew up with. So,
2: Oh, that's awesome.
3: I think maybe about exactly 1 year ago, we decided to kind of get together and see if we could remember some Rush songs.
2: Mm-hmm.
3: And so, like, Ben came over to my house and we had the records on the turntable and we were just kind of trying to, like, play along with them. And then we would pause the record and be like, okay, wait, can we try and figure this song out?
2: Mm-hmm.
3: And that was sort of like the beginning of playing Rush songs together.
2: Oh, that's so cool. Wait, where's y'all's Neil Peart tonight?
3: Well, he's
4: Where
3: shy.
4: Is he?
2: Oh,
4: I think it's his anniversary, actually.
3: Is it actually?
4: I think he's on date night. Yeah.
3: Oh,
4: I think
2: good
4: that's
2: for
4: part
2: him.
4: Of the reason this
3: Happy
4: wasn't.
3: Anniversary.
4: Yeah, he texted me earlier today asking what some fun restaurant ideas would be. So.
2: Oh, well, good for
4: we
2: him.
4: We talked earlier, but yeah, he's not here.
2: That must have been so fun, like figuring out the songs together. Did you guys start with like a specific record or?
4: I think we just like sort of like made a short list of songs that we sort of kind of knew, like between 20 and 80%.
2: Okay.
3: Yeah.
4: And just tried them.
3: Yeah,
4: right?
3: I think we started with Moving Pictures. Like we put on like Side One because I think that had the most songs that we kind of knew.
2: Mm-hmm.
3: And we tried to kind of work our way through that. And then I think we just like once James was in the picture and we started talking about what we all kind of overlapped on, I think, yeah, we had a list of like 5 or 6 songs.
2: Man. So when did you guys start Vital Signs? When did you guys start playing shows and all that?
4: January was the first one.
3: Yeah.
2: Oh, man.
3: Yeah, the one you were at was our first one.
2: Oh, really? Mm-hmm. Wait, I didn't know that. Oh, wait. Actually, I think I did know that from the email. But that's awesome. That's really... I loved that show. It was a great time. There were so many Rush fans. And you could tell they were real earnest Rush fans because they had gray hair. And they were committed. It was awesome to watch, to be honest. Okay. So are you guys going to go see Rush now that they're on tour?
4: We're going to do our best if we can get tickets.
2: Yeah,
4: they're a little pricey, but
2: yeah, they are. They're insane.
4: That's like a Live Nation deal.
2: Mm-hmm, mm-hmm.
4: So,
3: kind of waiting until the tours begin and then see if the prices kind of come down a little bit.
2: Mm-hmm. Yeah, that's probably smart.
3: I have a few, like I have friends all in different parts of the country who want to see Rush. And so we're trying to like figure out where should we meet up to see them. And it might be Chicago, mm-hmm. might be LA. Not really sure.
2: An epic Rush pilgrimage. That's going to be awesome.
3: It's going to be a pilgrimage.
2: Yeah, it's going to be really fun. I'm going in the end of June in Fort Worth. I'm so excited. I've never seen Rush, so I'm super hyped. Wow. I didn't think that they would tour again.
3: Yeah,
2: so this is like dream come true. But you guys have a show coming up at the end of this month, right?
4: Yeah,
2: 30th. Okay, and where's that at?
4: Radio East.
2: Awesome. Okay, I'm going to ask you a few more questions about that, but later. So now I got some like fun fact questions. What's your favorite Rush song, you guys? This is a hard one for a Rush cover band. I'm sorry. You can do top three if that helps. Top three.
3: Even that's really hard.
2: Wow. That's okay.
4: Like right now?
2: Yeah, right now.
4: I think right now. So we've just started learning the Hemispheres, Cygnus X 1 Book 2.
2: Awesome.
4: And that one's really fun, and that's like been one of my favorites for a long time. That probably counts as like 4 songs.
2: Yeah, that's my absolute favorite song too, so that's really cool.
4: It's a really good one.
2: Yeah.
3: I think that's my favorite one that we've been playing. Mm-hmm. Like, it's the most fun Rush song to play.
2: Yeah.
3: I think my favorite Rush song right now, at least, is... it's like a late 80s Rush song.
2: Really?
3: Turn the Page.
2: Oh yeah, I saw that on the link that you sent, the Spotify. We'll play that one later. We'll play that one later for sure. That's on it's like a live album it's on, right?
3: It was on Hold Your Fire,
2: okay.
3: But A Show of Hands was the live
2: cool
3: version. It's really cool.
2: That's awesome. Okay. Why is Hemispheres Book 2, why is that the most fun one for you guys to play? It's so long.
4: It's so dense. I mean, there's like so many parts to it.
3: There's so many cool ideas that like right in the first like 3 minutes of the song, like they introduce like most of the ideas and you're just kind of hanging on for the ride.
2: Yeah. Yeah. That's awesome. So musically, we've talked about Rush is super dense, but let's talk about the lyrics. How do you guys feel about Rush lyrics just generally?
3: And they're pretty heady.
4: They're pretty heady.
2: Yeah.
4: Neil Peart is really well read, and he's like, you know, every song has like some deep perennial wisdom.
2: Mm-hmm.
4: And you can just love the song for a long time, and then eventually you listen to the lyrics a little bit more, and maybe the meaning jumps out. So it's cool in that sense that it can be a slow burn. Enjoying the song for years and years. You're like, oh, wait, this song is really smart. This really wise lyrics.
2: Always something new to learn from a Rush song, to be honest. Sometimes I'll go through and I remember I found like some reference to some random, like, it was on 2112, I think, some reference to like a Red Star. And apparently it's like this Soviet sci-fi book or something. Mm-hmm. I had no idea, but I looked into it. It exists. Wait,
5: I had to read it for my intelligence and espionage course.
3: Oh,
2: yeah. Crazy course. Yeah. Crazy course. What's your major again, DJ Wildflower?
5: Psychology and government. Yeah.
2: And I'm so proud of you for graduating.
5: Oh, thanks.
2: Almost pressed the shade button, but this is like a yay moment. Yeah. This one doesn't work.
5: There's no shade for graduating.
2: No, I'm excited for you to graduate. Oh, in case you're just tuning in, this is me and DJ Wildflower's epic 24-hour graduation celebration, mm-hmm. and we're kicking it off with Vital Signs right now. So let's go ahead and play that song off of A Show of Hands, and then we'll get back into some wonderful chatting. So here it comes. Boom.

0: Hello, KBRX. Thank you for tuning in. If you are just now tuning in, we are interviewing Vital Signs. Thank you guys so much again for being here today. Hippie Sting, do you have any more questions to start us off?
1: Oh, yeah. First of all, love that song. That was beautiful. Mm-hmm. We were just talking about in the booth while the song was playing, Rush's 80s era. They've got so many different distinctive eras. Do you guys have a favorite one overall or right now?
2: Right now, I've been like on a big 80s Rush mm-hmm. kick.
1: Mm-hmm. Yeah, it's good.
2: I kind of skipped over it, I think, when I was like first listening to them. Like, mm-hmm. I mean, the 70s, like the run of like Fly By Night through Moving Pictures yeah. was like all I listened to.
1: Yeah.
2: And I think more recently, when I'm kind of rediscovering them, I'm like, okay, let me listen to some of the stuff I didn't really listen to that Ooh. Much before.
1: Mm-hmm. That's cool. All right, so I do have a few questions about how you guys like first started playing music. What instrument did y'all start with?
2: Well, I started on bass.
1: Cool. Okay, yeah.
2: Yeah, I was trying to sing for a band, mm-hmm. and the bass player stopped showing up.
1: Oh, no.
2: And so they were like, well, you could probably play bass, right? It's not that hard. And I tried it and then like quickly became very obsessed.
1: That's awesome.
2: Yeah. And it was around the same time that I was like learning about Rush. Mm-hmm. And so it kind of
1: perfect.
2: Yeah,
1: combo.
2: It was sort of at wow. the same time.
1: Man, I'm learning bass right now. And it's really exciting and fun. A little bit frustrating, and it does hurt my little fingers, but it's so much easier than trying to play guitar. I started trying to do that. There's too much going on there.
0: It's hard.
1: How do you feel about that, Benjamin, the guitar?
3: About there being a lot going on in the guitar?
1: Yeah, you've got to manage that, huh?
3: True statement. but, you know, whatever instrument you're playing, there's going to be an infinite depth to what you're up against, really, mm-hmm. learning and learning the role of that instrument and stuff like that. So, you know, there's definitely a lot of information in your face with the guitar, but mm-hmm. But like, you know, the doing the job of the bass is a deep role.
1: Literally.
3: So any instrument for sure.
1: Did you start with guitar?
3: I think so. We had a piano at the house when I was really little, and had a guitar when I was like six. But nothing really took until I was in middle school. I had to learn euphonium, which is if you don't know what that is, it's like a little tiny tuba that plays in the same register as a trombone.
1: Cool.
3: So I had to do that for school, which is kind of fun. But then at the same time, I like really got into guitar. Mm-hmm. And then that's just been really the only one.
1: That's wonderful. That's so wonderful. Okay, so if you guys could like wake up tomorrow and have like perfect mastery over an instrument that you don't already play, what would it be and why? Sorry, there's a lot to that one.
2: Yeah.
3: Probably a horn.
1: Ooh.
3: I feel like tenor saxophone would be really cool.
1: That would be really cool, mm-hmm. yeah. Mm-hmm.
3: Love a lot of tenor sax players. Mm-hmm. Be cool to be able to do what they do.
1: Yeah.
3: Love Joe Henderson, John Coltrane.
1: Are you a Morphine fan? Do you like Morphine?
3: Don't know Morphine.
1: Oh, dude, they're awesome. Actually, I think it's an alto sax. I can't remember. No, it is a tenor sax. Okay, I'll send it to you later. It's really cool. What about
3: Very
1: you, Nora?
3: Good.
2: I have always wanted to be able to play the flute.
1: Oh,
0: the
1: cool.
0: flute's beautiful.
2: Yeah. Yeah, but I didn't really start playing music until I was 17, and mm-hmm. so I was never in, you know, concert band or marching band or anything like that, and mm-hmm. so I kind of missed the era when you get assigned an instrument.
1: Yeah, you missed your euphonium.
2: I miss my euphonium. But yeah, flute or clarinet, I think, would be, if I could just immediately have mm-hmm. the skills, I would totally do that.
1: That's awesome. I love those answers. Man, I've asked this question to several people, and I've never actually gotten flute as an answer, so that's really cool to hear. Or horn, actually. I hear a lot of piano, mm-hmm. but, like, whatever. Like, piano's kind of... I mean, it's really cool, but, like...
3: Oh, piano's awesome.
1: Oh, no, don't change your answer now.
3: I can't talk crap about any instrument. They're all so cool.
1: They are. Okay, so what about the name Vital Signs? Is that because y'all started playing Moving Pictures, or why that song name specifically?
3: We had a lot of discourse about what to call the band in the beginning, and
2: mm-hmm.
3: Vital Signs was one that was like, Well, I don't know if there was another... Because we had to pick a name that was not already another Rush cover band. That was true. Part of it.
2: And there are a lot of them.
1: There are, wow.
3: We had some fun. My personal favorite, which I am excited to say on the air, but we're not going to use it, obviously, was 21512.
1: Oh!
3: I thought it was really, really fun.
1: That's cool.
3: But we couldn't figure out a way to format it so that it... When you would see it, the joke would make sense.
1: Mm-hmm, mm-hmm.
3: And Nora
2: kind of only works spoken.
3: Nora was a lot more practical and came up with some ideas that would work as a band.
2: I just wanted to call the band Rush 2.
1: Rush 2. I like that.
2: It's like
1: Rush 2.
3: Like T O O. I forget.
2: And I think just the number two. The number two was in my head, but. Because no one had done that before. I was like, this is just sitting right there.
1: Yeah. Wait, so tell me a little bit about the Rush cover band world. You guys said there's a lot of Rush cover bands. Do you guys, like, personally know any other ones?
3: No, we don't know them personally.
1: Yet.
2: Well,
1: yet.
2: There was a Rush cover band in the Chicago area when I was growing up called Animation. And so I was, like, aware that people covered Rush when I was younger, but I think that now, like, since we started this band, I'm trying to, like, understand the landscape of it a little bit more, and there are, like, there's a lot of them all over the world.
1: Wow.
2: And a lot of them are really, really good.
1: Man, Rush is such, they've got so much going on. What's that like recreating their sound? Like, you guys said that you have another band where y'all do your own music, right? What was it called again?
3: Oh, we play together in a group called Specific Thing. That's
1: Specific
3: a band.
1: Thing? Okay.
3: Here in town, yeah.
1: What's the difference between playing for Vital Signs and playing for a Specific Thing? Like, emotionally, I guess.
3: Well, that's like original music, and we don't actually write the music, but we help to arrange it.
1: Oh, cool. Mm-hmm.
3: So it's we're kind of like trying to bring the emotion of that songwriter to life in that project. So
2: we both have our own original bands as well.
1: Oh, cool.
2: that we do write for, and so Ben has, I mean, you guys, you have a couple of projects. You have Going Boing.
3: Going Boing is my new trio. Guitar
1: Love that
3: trio.
1: Name.
3: It's fun. Fun one. Nora's got Large Brush Collection.
1: Ooh. These names are amazing.
3: And there's a lot of good flute action happening in Large Brush Collection.
2: Yeah. Shout out Gabriela Torres.
1: Whoa. Wow. And what about Going Boing? What's the sound like over there?
3: I like a lot of 70s and 80s jazz fusion.
1: Mm-hmm.
3: Big fan of Alan Holdsworth. Mm. So it's kind of my attempt at playing kind of like him a little bit, but that's hard to do, so it ends up sounding a little bit different.
1: <That's>
3: but it's that
1: joy.
3: Yeah, it's like guitar band.
1: That's cool. Wow. Okay. So Another question about a Large Brush Collection. Sorry, we heard there's a lot of flutes. Any other descriptors you want to throw in there about that one?
2: I think Large Brush takes a lot from sort of 90s alt rock and indie and like the sort of indie folk thing that's been happening for the last 10 years or so.
1: That's cool.
2: Yeah.
1: So besides Rush, what are some other bands you guys are like really personally inspired by?
2: A lot of them.
1: There's a lot of good ones.
2: Big Thief loomed pretty large over me for a while. I mean, I still really love them, but
1: that's so beautiful.
2: Yeah, loved their music, and when I was growing up, like Modest Mouse was just my favorite band.
1: They're awesome.
2: So
3: yeah, a bunch of the classic rock bands. Black Sabbath is great. My first favorite record was Boston by Boston.
1: Oh, cool.
3: Love those records a lot.
1: Wonderful. These are wonderful answers. The first show that my mom ever went to was Boston and Austin. She tells me this all the time. She was like 16, had a great time. Pre-phones, pre-many things. Mm-hmm. Okay, so... Now let's listen to another song, why don't we? Yeah. Would you guys like to list one of the songs off of the playlist y'all sent over? Anyone you want to hear?
2: We did one of mine, so Ben, why don't we do one of yours?
3: Yeah. Oh yeah, what did I put on there? Let's see. I learned the first Rush song I ever learned was Bastille Day from Crest of Steel.
1: Okay, yeah, let's play it.
0: Alrighty, here you guys go.

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2: Hello, hello, 91.7. Welcome back. Welcome back. I'm your host, DJ Hippie Stank, here with DJ Wildflower doing our 24-hour KVRX Bonanza. And we're kicking it off with the lovely Vital Signs. We got Nora and Benjamin here tonight. And we just heard Bastille Day. Wow. Tell us a little bit about it, Benjamin. How's the experience of playing that? Why are you into that song right now?
3: Let's see. Well, I it's the first Rush song I ever learned.
2: Oh.
3: So my buddy Jack, who got me into Rush when we were 13, I think, really liked this record, Caress of Steel.
2: Mm-hmm.
3: And he played bass, so I had to learn the guitar part.
2: Man.
3: So we could have one extra song to play together, and it was really fun. Really enjoyed that. But yeah, I put it on that list because had that special significance to me. I have not listened to it since.
2: Wow.
3: Probably first time in 18 years or something.
2: Man, you don't put on Bastille Day that often? Well, I guess if you play it, it's different, huh?
3: Well, if we played it in Vital Signs, I would listen to it more often. But I play guitar for my job, so I have to learn a lot of music for work. And the Rush songs that I've been listening to recently are just the ones that I have to learn for Vital Signs.
2: Oh, I see.
3: That's all I have time for.
2: Mm-hmm.
3: So it's a lot of those. It's good to hear that song again.
2: So about y'all's show on the 30th, you guys want to tease any songs, any maybe albums that you guys might be playing for the people to know?
3: Some Permanent Waves.
4: Ooh. Yeah, I got some Permanent Waves.
2: Okay.
4: Should I spoil the big thing that we're doing for
3: maybe
4: May
3: tease
4: 30th.
3: It.
2: Yeah,
3: tease
2: it's
3: it.
2: Okay if it's confidential.
4: Yeah, there's a let's just say we're playing a couple of songs that have the orchestral tubular bells on them.
2: Whoa.
4: We managed to get a hookup.
2: An orchestral tube. What is it again?
4: They're these big orchestral chimes that you play with a hammer. And
2: how did you get these?
4: We got just gonna shout out our friend Jordan Walsh is a music professor and has the hookup.
2: Wow. Okay, I'll keep that in mind in case I ever find myself needing incredible bells.
4: Sometimes you just need incredible bells.
2: It's true. You have some incredible bells.
5: I have one incredible bell.
2: It is really incredible. We got it at the Renaissance Fair.
4: Oh my gosh.
3: What kind of incredible bells do they sell at the Ren Fair?
2: Many, to be honest.
5: They have a lot of different kinds. The one that I got was just a wind chime bell.
3: Okay. Like those black ones that they make in the Hill Country, the Music of the Spheres.
2: Whoa.
3: Those are cool.
2: Wow, I do not... Wait, what's Music of the Spheres?
5: Yeah, that's
2: I'm so interested.
3: It's a wind chime maker in... Mm-hmm. I think it's in the Hill Country. I think it's a Texas one.
2: I gotta write that down. That sounds awesome. I love wind chimes.
3: I'm just guessing. I don't know. I feel like they would sell them at the
5: They did have some black wind chime ones, yeah.
3: I think that might be them. I don't know.
5: You just had a nice sound.
2: Yeah,
3: don't take my word for it. I don't know.
2: Okay, wait, wind chimes, do you have any more thoughts and feelings about wind chimes? Would you ever incorporate them into your sound?
4: Well, I do have a lot of thoughts and feelings about wind chimes.
2: Let's talk.
4: But mostly just, have you ever laid down in a yard with wind chimes kind of playing in the breeze?
2: I've not been fortunate enough to.
4: You should really try it sometime.
2: Do you have a favorite wind chime material?
4: Well... the wooden wind chimes really have kind of an earthiness to them.
2: I have a bamboo one. It's shaped like a fish, but we live in an apartment, so there's no wind.
4: No wind.
2: Yeah, I put it on my door though, but it doesn't make it a pleasing sound. It's
4: just kind of
2: every single time.
3: I have to plug in a fan.
2: That would be nice. That would be nice. Our apartment currently has no air, too. So our AC broke, and they won't fix it because they're going to blow up our apartment soon. They're tearing it down. Mm-hmm. So, yeah. Excited for the summer. Okay. Let's talk a little bit more about the wonderful world of music and possibility. So, what do you think about the tuba? You said euphonium earlier. How do you feel about the tuba? A bit larger?
3: I mean, it seems like it's a lot more recognizable than a euphonium.
2: Mm-hmm.
3: Sousaphone is very cool.
2: Wow.
3: Anyone who plays a sousaphone, I feel like, gets instant respect from people watching and listening.
2: Mm-hmm. What does that one do? Is it similar to a...
3: It's a style of tuba. It's the one that you wear.
2: Oh,
3: it's the one that you wear around your body. Think like New Orleans brass band kind of thing, or marching bands.
2: Okay, cool.
3: It's a marching tuba is what it is.
2: Wow.
5: Wraps around you like a snake, right?
2: Wow. That sounds intense. I like that description a lot, actually. That's cool.
4: I have a lot of respect for anyone who plays any bass instruments, but especially the ones that I don't. So tuba, upright, bass, I mean... just nothing but respect.
2: Yeah. We've got a friend that plays upright bass, and he's just like such a jazz dude. He like constantly has an open shirt with pearls on, and he like calls everybody like a cat. Like, I was hanging out with these cats the other day.
4: Whoa.
2: So cool.
4: Is that a jazz thing, Ben?
3: It's a genre of jazz musician. Yes.
2: Oh, I see.
3: They're not all like that.
2: But
3: there's also nothing wrong with that either. Mm-hmm. I think it's kind of cool.
2: Okay, I've got another Rush question now. How do you remember all of what you have to do with these incredibly long songs? Has there ever been a moment where you've forgotten the next part?
3: I feel like when you are playing music, if you think about what comes next, you forget it, or it won't come to you. It's a chance.
2: Why do you think that happens?
3: I think that when you're rehearsing something, you just have to get it into your body.
2: Mm-hmm.
3: You know, like walking, you don't have to think about walking. It's rare that you make a mistake while walking.
2: True, unless
3: you do it all the time.
2: Yeah.
3: Then you think about it, and yeah, maybe you trip or something like that. But like something that's difficult, like a Rush song, you just have to like rehearse it enough times until it's sort of happening spontaneously.
2: Wow.
4: Yeah. I kind of have been surprised how little I forget with these Rush songs, because I'm not a keyboard player, and like adding all of these synthesizers to my life is something I'm like so brand new to.
2: Mm-hmm.
4: And in between songs, like you have to like on analog synthesizers, you have to dial in the sound that the next one that you need. And there's like, I mean, between the three different synthesizers that I play and the bass and the vocal parts, there's like so much little tweaking that needs to happen. And like, I was writing it down at first in rehearsals, but now it's like Ben was saying, where you just kind of get it in your body in this weird way. And I knew that music always worked that way, but like there's these other kind of ancillary things that you also can just kind of internalize like that. Mm-hmm. It's kind of, I don't know, it's just like learning and playing these Rush songs is kind of just a crazy experience on every level.
2: Yeah, I bet. It's magical to listen to. I can't imagine how that'd be to like create that sound.
4: Crazy to think about how they wrote all of that stuff too.
2: Yeah, I can't comprehend that. That's insane. Speaking of like writing stuff, we mentioned the other projects that you guys have got going on. Do you participate in any other forms of art, poetry, dance perhaps?
4: I'm not much of a dancer. I draw a little bit here and there, and I mean, I guess lyrics are poetry. And
2: totally.
4: So,
2: yeah,
4: I do a bit of writing.
2: Mm-hmm.
4: I don't know. I feel like I came to all art pretty late. I didn't start playing music until I was 17, and you know, apart from just doodling in the margins, you know, I don't really come from an artistic family, and so I always have felt like I'm kind of figuring it all out as I go.
2: Yeah, that makes sense.
3: Nora drew this stage plot for for our band the other day. That's really cute. All the
2: Aww.
3: Everyone's instruments are like little cartoon instruments.
2: Oh, that's so cute. So Nora, you didn't start playing music till you were a little bit older. Do you have any advice for someone picking up a guitar for the first time later in their life, or a bass more specifically?
4: I definitely have bass advice. Mm-hmm. I think that advice is just like, don't stop yourself from doing it. Like, you might think you're behind, but now I look back on it and I'm like, okay, I'm really glad that I didn't look at all the other people around me when I was 17 mm-hmm. who had been playing instruments for years and say, oh my gosh, I'm never going to be able to catch up with them. I'm glad I picked it up when I did. And I think try a few different instruments if you're new to it and just see what works mm-hmm. and see what you connect with. Because for me, it was just like, once I kind of got obsessed, then it was game over. And I was like, oh, no, I love this. This mm-hmm. is going to be a major part of my life.
2: Yay. That's wonderful. So what about the bass specifically do you enjoy?
4: I think that the like kind of low learning curve was what got me into it at mm-hmm. first. But I just love the way that it sounds. And I love how it can be this really expressive instrument. Mm-hmm. I write a lot on bass for Large Brush Collection. And mm-hmm. You can get really beautiful chordal voicings on it. Mm-hmm. And there's really so much that can be done on bass. And I feel like people often don't. And so, you know, it's easy to pick up and get good enough that you can play a show, you know, within a couple of months of starting to learn it. But there's so much depth and so much that you can learn about it.
2: Yeah, that's so cool. I think bass is awesome. I love how it feels. I love the feeling of it. It's awesome. Okay, so what's y'all's like writing process like whenever you're starting on a new song with the other bands that you're in? Do you guys start with like a like melody kind of thing or lyrics, something that you focus on more?
3: I get a lot out of just like exploring music, mm-hmm. the structures in music. Mm-hmm. So I'll take something like a scale and look at the notes that are available in that scale, and I'll play with the sound. I heard this advice a long time ago that you don't have to hear something in your brain and then try to get it out through the instrument. You can actually poke around on the instrument and see what sounds it gives back to you.
2: Oh.
3: And then that can be something to stimulate a composition or something like that. So that's usually what I do. I don't wait till I have some divine thought. Yeah. I just sort of sit down and start messing around and seeing what comes up, and then you can collage from there.
2: Mm-hmm. That sounds so fun.
3: Oh, tons of fun.
2: Yeah. What about you, Nora?
4: I guess the process is not really a process at mm-hmm. all. It's sometimes it starts with lyrics, and then I sort of see what those are evoking and get to the bass or start singing a melody. Sometimes there's just like a melody that gets stuck in my head
2: mm-hmm.
4: That I don't know where it comes from, and I try and just explore that and see if I can build a song around it. So it's a little different every time. Like, sometimes it starts on bass. Mm-hmm. Sometimes it starts as a jam, and I record it on my phone in a voice memo and then come back to it.
2: Mm-hmm.
4: I have just, like, so many voice memos in my phone from just, like, little ideas, too.
2: Yeah.
4: And I'll go through those, especially on airplanes when I don't have any cell phone service.
2: That's
4: and I'll just, like, listen back and be like, ooh, yeah, that's something. I should resurrect that. And I'll, like,
2: bring that one back.
4: Put it in a note and, start exploring it. Yeah, I'll, like, upgrade the voice memo.
2: Gold star by it.
4: Yeah.
2: That's so cool. I think that's awesome that you guys have different processes. Music is such, like, a crazy concept to understand. Like, I don't know. I didn't have any. I guess I played piano when I was younger, but I was not all about that piano, you guys. I was doing it because my mom wanted me to. But like kind of coming back to it now that I'm a little bit older and playing around with like friends. I had a friend over that she plays guitar, and it was so fun. Like, I can't even describe the joy that I got from playing the bass and it sounding nice with the guitar. First time that had ever happened for me. It was spiritual. It was super spiritual. So thank you so much for the advice. I'm taking it very personally. All right, we probably have time for another song if we'd like to listen to one. Maybe a teaser of what might be happening at y'all's show on the 30th, which is at Radio East, right?
4: Radio East,
2: Radio East, I love that place. It's a coffee shop, right?
4: It is, and they have a really nice stage, too.
2: Oh, yeah, man. What time is it at, the show?
4: Show starts at 7. Mm-hmm. We have two openers.
2: Cool. Who are y'all playing with?
4: We're playing with two Austin bands, Prown and Late Wife.
2: Oh, cool. Wait, how do you guys know him?
4: Prown, I don't know. I guess I've been seeing Prown around for the last 3-ish years. Mm-hmm. I'm friends with Jamie, who's the front woman of that band. And I'm just a big fan. I just love Prown so much.
2: That's awesome. Y'all get to play together.
4: Yeah. And then Late Wife, I saw a friend posted an Instagram story where they were playing, and I was like, oh man, this is such a cool sound. And they've been putting out music videos recently, and I was like, I gotta reach out to them. They were like, yeah, we love Rush. And
2: awesome. So that's so cool, man.
4: Yeah, so a lot of Rush fans on that bill.
2: I'm so glad that y'all are giving Rush fans a place to congregate. So I'll probably be there on the 30th. I hear anybody who's anybody is going to be there, actually. But anyways, so let's get into another song. I might take a look over here real quick and pick one from the list.
4: Yeah, take your pick.
2: Yeah, and I'm going with La Villa Stranghiato every time. Claudia, DJ Wildflower, would you load that up for us?
5: Yes, of course.
2: Thank you so much. Thank you.

0: Wow, that was spiritual. Y'all just heard La Villa Strangiato off of Hemispheres, and we had the pleasure of listening to it with the Texas tribute to Rush, Vital Signs. Any thoughts, opinions, or feelings about La Villa Strangiato?
1: Amazing.
2: Mm-hmm. Big fan.
0: Mm-hmm, mm-hmm, mm-hmm.
1: Nice job, Rush.
0: Nice job, Rush.
1: Yeah.
0: For real. Well, we are so excited to see y'all's show on the 30th, and you'll still be in town?
2: Hopefully. Maybe.
0: Surely. I'll make her stay in town. But thank you guys so much for hopping on here and talking with us. It's been great to hear about you guys' Rush journey, and I'm so excited to watch it continue. If you're a Rush fan, if your dad is a Rush fan, let him know something important is going on in Austin, Texas.
1: Definitely.
0: Something super important is happening.
1: The dads have to know.
0: Yeah.
2: The dads
0: and
2: must.
0: Tell your mom, too. Tell anybody. Tell everybody. But yeah, so Radio East on the 30th of this month. Vital Signs will be there. I'll probably be there. Maybe. If you stumble there, you could be there. All right, you guys. This has been DJ Hippie Stank and DJ Wildflower talking to Vital Signs. Thank you so much for coming on. Any final words to tell the people?
1: Thanks for listening.
0: Yay. I'm happy. I'm happy people listen as well.
2: Mm-hmm.
0: All right. And we're going to kick it off with just one more Rush song to mm-hmm. fade out this incredible experience. And in fact, DJ Wildflower, why don't you pick this one?
2: Let's put on Anthem. It's a classic.
0: Yeah, and I think so, yeah.
2: Yeah. Mm-hmm. Alrighty, guys. Here's Anthem. Don't change that dial, because we're going to be on for 23 more straight hours. Here's that song.
0: Boom. Boom.

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0: Hello, hello, hello, KBRX. Thank you so much for tuning in. This is Chud Bungus signs off.
1: Chud Bungus.
0: Yes.
1: Blasts off into the universe of post-graduation.
0: I mean, for some of us.
2: Yeah, not me. Couldn't be me.
0: Yeah, jealous. Anyways.
2: Should I tell KBRX Nation my predicament? KBRX Nation, so my dearest DJ Wildflower is going to law school. Woohoo! Yay! Yes! And for a long time, I was with her on this journey. But to be honest, I don't want to go to law school, you guys. So now I'm staying at UT another year and getting a degree in Latin. Boom! So follow your dreams, KBRX Nation. Never, even if that's doing a Latin degree, you know, your dreams are important.
0: Yes. Well, anyways, KBRX Nation, what I was going to say.
2: Oh, sorry.
0: No, all good. This is hour two of our 24-hour show. So if you, at any point from earlier 8 p.m. today to 8 p.m. tomorrow, have any song requests, any questions, you want your tarot read, anything at all, really, feel free to call in 512-495-5879. Or just come say hi, especially if your invitation is, just pop in. Say hello. We'd love to have you.
2: Yeah.
0: But yeah, 512-495-5879. Our first hour was really fun if you weren't tuned in, which you should have been. We had vital signs that we interviewed. And now we're just going to play a little bit of some music.
2: Mm-hmm.
0: That first song was just something I found this last show. And then what do you have queued up for the next one?
2: In honor of Vital Signs, I'm doing a throwback to my show last spring, called Rush Hour. I had a show at 6 o'clock. I didn't know we weren't on FM until 7 yet. So I had the show at 6 o'clock where I would, like, play prog rock and, like, tell you guys about the traffic. I had, like, a whole setup going on with the traffic. I had, like, 4 different tabs open. It was really intense, and probably nobody was listening in their car. But if you were, you might recognize this song called Strange Town by the Ground Dogs.

0: All right, everybody.
1: You just heard Rising Omen by Mondo Drag. That is one of DJ Wildflower's songs. Pretty awesome. I really like it. It's off the album The Occultation of Light. Wow, that's a beautiful word. Okay, up next, we've got another one off of one of my playlists for you guys. And I'm really excited to play it for you. There's a lot of really wonderful songs that I've come to know over the years with KVRX, and I don't know. I can't get sentimental. It's too early in this whole situation for me to be getting sentimental. But anyways, this is Bad Penny by Rory Gallagher, so hope y'all like it. Oh, wait. But before I play that, I've got a very important special guest who is wearing a beautiful hat and a very cute new necklace who would like to say hello.
2: Thank you, Cassidy. Mm-hmm. This is DJ Daniel. Hello.
1: Yes, DJ Daniel. Will we be hearing any more of DJ Daniel's poetry tonight?
2: No.
1: No?
2: Not tonight. Maybe another night.
1: Maybe you can come back tomorrow. We'll be here. We'll be here if you have a poetic change of
2: you
1: heart.
2: You will.
1: But anyways, this is Bad Penny.

0: All right, all right, all right. KVRX Nation, you are listening to 91.7, the incredible DJ Hippie Stank, DJ Wildflower, 24-hour extravaganza.
1: Woo! Bang.
0: Yeah, we've got some wonderful guests on here. Who do we have with us?
1: Hello, I am DJ PNG.
2: And I'm DJ Angel.
0: Yay! Woo-hoo! Thank you guys so much for stopping by.
2: Thank you for having us.
0: Joel, could you help us real quick?
2: Yeah.
0: Could you interview us? Could you hit us with a couple interview questions?
2: You guys hit Miley yesterday with like.
0: Wait, you guys hit Miley? Aw, that's cute.
1: There was a lot of Miley questions. Yes.
2: Yes.
0: Okay.
2: Okay.
0: We don't need a lot. But the first. You are fine.
2: Set the tone.
1: Okay. I want you to if you could do me a favor, look at each other very deeply, hold each other's hands. And you say, Claudia first, say one thing that you love about Cassidy.
3: I love and admire your confidence and your ability with people.
0: Oh! Thank you!
1: Okay, and then Cassidy, you do the same thing.
4: Claudia, I admire your determination and wherewithal to get through any situation quickly. And well done.
3: Aww.
4: And another thing about my friend DJ Wildflower, aka Claudia, if Claudia's doing something, it's for real. And even if it's like not like completely the most for realist that Claudia can get it done, it's still much more well done than I would have if I had planned it for months.
3: Oh, you don't give yourself enough credit. Come on, man.
0: Wow. Damn, that was an incredible question, DJ PNG.
3: Yeah, that was really
1: That wasn't really a question.
3: Snubs. Yeah.
2: Okay.
1: All right, hold on. One more.
0: Ooh, okay. Another.
1: Yeah. What is your worst KVRX experience?
0: Ooh.
2: And okay. I'm going to ask you about your
1: most
2: best.
1: Most evil, evil KVRX experience.
3: Is it even really KVRX's fault? It's my fault. So I had a great time at, I think, what was it? That first KVRX party you went
0: to? Swamp House.
3: Swamp House. Yeah. Had a great time. I got really drunk. I got so drunk and dropped my phone so much, it broke.
0: Yeah.
3: No. I had to get a completely new phone and like deal with all of that. I had just moved to Austin, so I wasn't too sure like where the AT&T store was. I got lost on my way to the mall because I had no way of like knowing where I was going. So that was like the worst like tangential like KVRX experience. Because every experience I've had at KVRX has been like really great, really awesome. I don't think I've had like a bad one per se. Except for that. I had to get a new phone. That kind of sucked. But shout out Swamp House.
4: I remember the first staff meeting that I went to when I was Nadia's intern. And I wasn't really sure that I was supposed to be there. I was real nervous. Everybody's looking at their Google Doc. I'm like, how do I access the Google Doc? I just sat on the ground and felt like I didn't have a spot at the lunch table a little bit.
0: Aww.
4: But it was okay because then I met a lot of people and then I had a spot at the lunch table next time. But yeah, for a moment I was like, stupid. Where's the Google Doc? I don't know what it is. I don't have anything to say.
2: My question is, what has been the most formative experience at KVRX?
4: South by Southwest 2026.
0: Oh, yeah.
4: PR for South by Southwest 2026. Yes, ma'am. Yeah, that's probably the most organization that I've ever had to handle. The most moving parts that I've ever had to cooperate with. And for the most part, I think it went well. I think the experience itself went pretty smoothly. Now the post situation and KVRX Nation, there are some interviews you will see them on the YouTube, and that's probably the only place exclusive KVRX YouTube interviews. Maybe even unedited.
3: So and guess what we're promoing next at 9 o'clock, already loaded up YouTube channel promo.
4: That really like made me get my act together. Not just for myself, for my interns, because my babies were confused. They didn't know what was going on. And honestly, I didn't know what was going on either, but somebody had to pretend to know what was going on. And it taught me how to do that. And it was really important, I think, for life. Thank you. Thank you, Joel.
3: I think for me, it would probably just be like doing everything that we do in the programming department. Mm-hmm. I remember whenever like we first did our like interviews, I did mine over the phone. I don't know if you did yours in person, Joel. But I remember them being like, oh, like, do you want to have like a career in music, like post-grad? I was like, yeah, sure, that'd be cool, like, if that happens. And then now, before, like, my sophomore year, I wanted to be, like, corporate law, big law, all of that. And I don't want to do that anymore. That sounds like it sucks. No offense to all the business people in the world, but that sounds really boring. And so it's easy for me to say, like, without K4X, I would not be going to the career path I'm going to and, like, the specialization I want to go into. So, like, shout out programming, shout out K4X. Y'all have given me passion and direction in life. I love y'all.
0: Okay, wait. DJ PNG, I have a question for you.
1: Okay. Mm-hmm. Okay.
0: This is your first year at KVRX.
1: Yes,
0: so
1: correct.
0: Let's get a recap going on. Mm-hmm. Let's do a high and a low from this
1: Ooh.
0: Year.
1: Ooh. High and a low from mm-hmm. this year.
0: Mm-hmm. First year KVRX edition.
1: Ooh. Okay. That's a good question. Gotta mm-hmm. go through the Rolodex. Worst moment, I think. Like being at the staff meeting for the first time and I didn't know anyone, and I think I low key sat on like someone's foot. And that was really embarrassing. And but I go to this, I mean, every other staff meeting after that has mm-hmm. been exponentially better.
0: Yeah, you had so to find your mm-hmm. spot at the lunch table.
3: Yeah.
0: Exactly. It happens. Yeah.
3: The first one is always the scariest. And my first one, I was like shaking. I'm like, what's going on? Where am I?
2: My first one, well, one of my first ones, I was interning for Brie, shout out Traffic. Mm-hmm. And she had to like have someone else read her notes. Mm-hmm. And then Mary was like, do you prefer Joel or Joelle? And I was like, I'm okay with either. And she's like, how dare you be okay with either? Oh. It freaked me out of it. But no, she's really sweet and really awesome. Mm-hmm. But yeah, that was definitely a scary intern moment. Mm-hmm. But, you know, shout out her. She's been amazing.
0: Oh, yay. Yeah. Yeah, Mary's intense sometimes. I remember at some of the meetings when she was station manager, when I wasn't, like, so involved in KVRX yet, and she'd be talking about something, like, really intensely, I'd be like, man, I don't know what's going on, but it's serious for sure. Serious.
2: She ran this like the Navy.
0: Mm-hmm, yes, mm-hmm. yes, reporting for duty.
2: Reporting for duty.
3: I don't know if anyone ever caught this, but they were having like some kind of like big manager, and probably just like a staff meeting or some like small little department meeting with Mary. And like I walk into the library, I see the intensity, I just slowly back out. And then I go somewhere else.
0: Yeah. I'll do my homework over here at the table. Mm-hmm. So that's fine. But thank you guys so much for the mm-hmm. questions. I really appreciate it. Okay. Did you finish
3: your question?
0: Oh, yeah.
1: Hi, yeah. I've said this before on air, but the KVRX New Guild party.
0: Yeah.
1: That was really fun. I was starting to get to know everyone. It was really mm-hmm. fun. Everyone really, really welcoming. And then it was I turned 19 at midnight. Whoa. And then I made everyone sing happy birthday to me.
0: Oh,
1: and
0: that was so sweet.
1: Even though I didn't really know anyone, but yeah, that was really fun for me.
0: Oh,
1: yeah.
0: That's awesome. I'm so glad you had a good time.
3: Mm-hmm.
2: Yeah.
0: It's a wonderful party. What about you, Joel? You've got a highlight?
2: My high was also that New Guild party.
0: Yeah.
2: I think that was such like a great time. I don't know. It was cool doing so much with so many people mm. that I like enjoy spending time with. Mm-hmm. And I feel like there was like, oh yeah, this is my community.
0: Yeah.
2: That too.
0: It's so awesome running the merch thing and just like climbing back
3: so
0: there.
3: So fun.
0: And, like, talking
2: oh,
0: and,
2: the
0: like,
2: power that.

0: so awesome running the merch thing and just like climbing back
1: so
0: there.
1: So fun.
0: And,
1: like,
2: oh, and, like, the power away. That went to my head while doing the like front of door.
0: Mm-hmm. Oh my god. Wow.
1: Yeah.
0: Wow.
2: I would like see back my friend line. In line. I'd be like, come with me. Come oh no, okay. She's with me. It's
0: no,
2: okay.
0: She's with the band. No. She's with the band. Yeah. Yeah, that was a really good party. I sadly, that was during the Freezemageddon, wasn't it?
2: It was during rain.
3: It was raining.
2: Rainy.
3: Like crazy.
2: It was raining and it was still full. Yes.
0: Yeah. I lost my beautiful purple scarf that evening. Never so seen beautiful. It again. Dang. So heartbreaking.
2: Lost to the co-op. I yeah. also stole a bunch of like beer from the floor.
0: Yes.
2: And then someone gave me her cigar.
1: Ooh, a cigar.
2: Yeah.
1: Wow.
2: But
0: that's wonderful.
2: It was beautiful. It
0: cigar
2: really
0: is
2: was.
0: Kind of crazy. Move it. A
2: yeah.
0: co-op, to be
2: she
0: honest.
2: Like trashed my major, but then she was also like, "Do you want to finish this?" I'm like, "I'm not. Okay. I can't, but I'll take it."
1: Like all right. Wait, just in case. You never know when you're gonna need it. Some Italian mob Bob shows up your house here. He goes, okay, it's okay.
0: Yeah. Yeah, no. I mean, cigars are kind of, it's just like a lot of aura and power to hold.
2: Yeah.
1: But like the men that smoke cigars, I work next to a cigar shop back home. It's like they're just such chuds. We've had to ban over like half of the cigar lounge regulars from our coffee shop because they kept harassing the baristas. And it's just like when yes. I see a man with a cigar, I'm just like, oh, like that's a chud. And I'm sure that's not all true. But like in my experience, it's just been like, don't mess with them. Like, they're going to start creeping on you.
0: Yeah. Mm-hmm. But. Yeah. If you're smoking a cigar right now and you're not a chud, call 512-495-5879 and tell us about your experience.
2: Mm-hmm. 512-495-KVRX.
0: KVRX. That's right. And if you're not smoking a cigar and you just want to chat, you maybe even want to hear a song, still, 512-495-5879. We'll play your song.
1: Mm-hmm.
0: And then we'll probably talk about it afterwards. So if it's like your own personal song, be careful. But I'm excited to hear it still. So don't forget. But until then, we're going to hit you guys with another beautiful tune, a beautifully curated tune by DJ Wildflower. You want to hit this
1: yeah,
0: one?
1: Yeah, let's hit this one.
0: What
1: okay.
0: are we getting? We've had our morphine section.
1: Yes.
0: The past few songs we're listening to were both morphine.
1: You know I love my ataxia. We're going to listen to Dust. It's off their album Atomic Writing. Enjoy, y'all.

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2: Alrighty, y'all. So our next song is a recommendation from our lovely, lovely, lovely station manager, DJ John F. Spinnedly. Thank you for the rec. It's The Other Song by Spirit. I'm excited. I know y'all are going to like it.

0: All right, everybody. We just heard the other song. I don't know what the first song is, but I know what the other song is by Spirit. And goddamn, I loved it. It was wonderful. Thank you so much for recommending that. Beautiful. Our former station manager now.
1: Oh, don't.
0: Miley, thank you so much. That was incredible. That was ethereal. I enjoyed.
2: It was joyous. Plus,
1: I really liked it. I really liked the rhythms. Mm-hmm. It was funky. I liked it.
0: Kind of spacey. Mm-hmm. It was spread out. It was more spread out.
1: But I always love a good long song.
0: Uh-huh, me
1: you
0: too.
1: Know, if it's not 4 minutes or longer, I really don't want to listen to it because I know you ain't doing anything new and exciting in there. sometimes.
0: Love. Yeah. Mm. Well, any other thoughts?
3: It took me away. It was very beautiful.
0: Yes. Oh, wait. Did we introduce DJ Fartbox? DJ Fartbox is here now.
3: DJ Fartbox in the house.
0: Mm. Ooh, we're gonna go into an epic poetry segment semi-soon. I can feel it.
3: I wrote a poem before I came here.
0: So I finished my poetry project for the last one that I was doing, and I haven't shown it to you, so I'm excited.
3: Oh my gosh.
0: But if you would like to hear another song and you'd like us to review your song afterwards, you can call 512-495-KVRX or it's the same number, but spelled out for you. 512-495-5879.
3: Yeah.
0: Boom. Okay. Any song recs from our lovely nation of KVRX audience?
1: Ooh, I got a caller.
0: I'm sorry, we actually have a caller.
3: Holy moly.
1: Hello, this is KVRX.
0: This is exciting, y'all. DJ Wildflower is talking on the phone, and I'm narrating.
1: Hello, my dear friend Natalie. Would you like to be on air on the phone?
0: Oh my goodness. We might have our wonderful dear friend Natalie on air. And here she is.
1: On there.
0: Natalie, can you hear us, sweetie? Oh, wait, maybe. Can you hold her up?
2: Yeah.
0: All right, hang on now, KVRX Nation. We're getting Natalie on the speakerphone for you. Oh,
1: Natalie?
0: Natalie? we can hear you.
3: Put the mic up, dude.
4: Okay, cool.
1: What song do you recommend, my dear friend?
4: No, I'm on the spot.
1: That's okay if you don't have one. How are you, my friend?
4: I'm doing good. How does this work? Do you guys ever get to go to bed?
0: No. We gave up bed.
1: Yeah, no more bed for us. We've actually sworn it off. It's science just says it's bad for you now, so that's why we're here.
4: Beautiful. Mm-hmm. What about eating?
1: Well, that's why my dear friend DJ Hippie Steak is here. That way we can just take turns stepping out of the booth. Our DJ Jonathan Lee Miley, she did a full 24 hours by herself. I don't know how she did that. She was so strong.
0: Power
1: 10
0: woman.
1: Out of 10.
3: So strong.
2: Me and DJ Funk had to hop in for 30 minutes while she gets her rest.
1: That's awesome. Well, my sweet Nat, do you have a song or just want to chat?
4: I just wanted to chat. You can only play underground songs?
1: No. We can play whatever we want.
0: Yeah.
4: Can you please put on some Fleetwood Mac? I don't care what.
1: Okay.
4: Yes.
1: Okay. Do you sort of an album you want? A song you want?
4: Play a little You Make Love and Fun.
0: Ooh. All right. You Make Love and Fun.
1: Yeah, I'm excited.
4: Yeah.
0: We got that. Okay. All right.
1: Okay. Thank you so much for your call, Nat. I love you. I miss you. And I better see
3: you. We love you. I love
1: you. Tomorrow.
4: I love you.
1: Thank you, Natalie, so much. Have a great night.
0: All right. Here's You Make Love and Fun by Fleetwood Mac.
3: Oh, I love this song.

0: Alrighty, that was Kinky Love by the Pale Saints, and that was recommended from our dear, dear friend DJ Angel.
1: Hello. I took that song off of my friend's playlist. She was asking me if it was allowed to be played on air. It wasn't. But right now it is. And it's a really cool song. So
0: it's so beautiful. And I love the color cover art too. It's gorgeous. I need to listen to more of his Office album. Our next song is going to be from our dear friend DJ Amoeba. And it's going to be Wedding Singer by Modern Baseball.

Okay, so while those few other songs were playing, I got a lovely, lovely call from one of my best friends, Landon. Shout out, Landon. She recommended this song, Kamcock Chase by Labi Sifri. And I love, love, love this song. You guys are going to love it. I love you, Landon. Shout out.

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1: Woo!
0: Wow, yeah, hello, hello. This is DJ Hippie Stank reporting live from Hippie Stank and DJ Wildflower Chud Bungus Blast Off Adventure Extravaganza. 24 hours of us talking to you guys. I don't know how long this is now.
2: We started at eight. Yeah.
0: Anyways, sorry, I accidentally clicked another song in the middle of looking at that last song. So before you were listening to Future Games, and then I'm trying to keep y'all on your toes, to be honest, hitting you guys with the curveball. We then just listened in the middle of Future Games to "Time Is Now" by Jericho Jones. So that was an unexpected sidestep. But we're gonna get back into it with an incredible song called "Dancing Madly Backwards on a Sea of Air" by Captain Beyond. Here it comes. Boom!

0: Everybody, it's DJ Fartbox on the mic right now. Now, what you just heard was Annie's song by John Denver. Now, we played this song because we were in conversation over here in the booth while we were playing another song, and I was just reminded of the dear memory of my Nana. DJ Hippie Snake reminded me that Nana died. I had forgotten because her spirit is still alive. So my Nana, also known as Linda Lieleman Carpenter, was a beautiful, beautiful woman. She was raised all around the country. My great grandparents drove her all around. She loved traveling. She was a hippie. Of course, I don't know if she ever did any substances in her youth, but if you ever meet her, she kind of looks like that. She had a passion for Native American history, and she would make me read books about Native Americans, and she had paintings about Native Americans all over her house. And growing up, she got me interested in Shirley Temple. Yes. Well, not Shirley Temple, like the child actress.
1: Oh, that makes a lot more sense. Animal crackers
2: in my soup.
0: Animal crackers in my soup. Monkeys and rabbits, loop de loop. I sang that song to her and my great grandparents when I was about like 5 years old. Because she said I was like Shirley Temple. And she told me that she had this like cabinet full of like china and like memories and stuff. But like porcelain kind of memories. And she had a collection of music boxes that were all Shirley Temple like themed. And she was like, Ava, when I die, you can have one of my Shirley Temple music boxes.
3: Whoa.
0: And I was like, who is gonna have the other ones? But yeah. Whenever Nana took care of me during the hardest times of my life. She's still paying for my car insurance, even in her death.
4: Nana!
0: Please, that credit card never get canceled, never run out. And I'm currently driving the car of her brother, Uncle Rory, who also passed. So thank you, Uncle. This is also for Uncle Rory. But, yes, I love my grandmother, Nana. She's been through so much. She's taken care of me. She's my favorite hippie. She introduced me to so much beautiful art and music and life and horses and cows and wilderness. Mm-hmm. And that lady went to India. She went to Africa. Yay. She went to Thailand. Oh. Japan. Yeah, she was worldly. And she only voted for Trump one time.
1: When everybody did.
0: And I don't fault her for that because she's just a sweet old lady and I think Trump took advantage of her. She didn't know any better. Just like, anyways.
1: Man, thank you so much for sharing.
0: Yeah,
1: that was so sweet.
0: Hippie Stank.
1: I always wish that I would have gotten to have met Nana. DJ Fartbox, her cousin, is my very best friend from high school. And she always talked about Nana. And she sounded like such a fun, epic, crazy lady.
0: She was super crazy. Yeah. She was super crazy. I won't air out her business now, but that lady was mentally unstable for a lot of her life.
1: But
0: she had a heart of gold.
1: I wish I would have gotten to have met her. I got... So, Issa's sister got a bass amp. Or, no, it's not a bass amp. It's some kind of amp from her... Anyways, Issa's sister.

0: sister was given it by Nana. Mm-hmm. And then Issa's sister didn't want it anymore, and Issa gave it to me. So it's nice to have had something that was once in Nana's realm. I feel her energy upon it.
1: Yes.
0: Love you, Nana.
1: Yes, Nana gives. Nana gives
0: so much. Thank you, Nana.
1: Mm-hmm. So yes.
0: So seeing her stuff in your house and hearing you talk about it.
1: Oh, mm-hmm. Yes, mm-hmm. Yes, yes.
0: Wow. Okay. Well, we have a few more songs. Well, we have many, many more songs to come.
2: A few more hours.
3: Yes.
0: Yeah.
3: If you guys are just tuning in, this is a 24-hour show, 8 p.m. to 8 p.m. So I hope you're along for the ride with us.
1: Yeah. Yes. Welcome aboard.
0: Welcome. Hippie Stank. Here to say John Denver's coming on.
1: Yes.
0: Rocky Mountain High. Here it goes. Here it comes. Here's John Denver.

0: See?
1: Wow. Wow, everyone. That was a beautiful song. A Horse With No Name by America. Next up,
2: so good.
1: We're going to have some more beautiful, beautiful sounds. But beware, Midnight Madness is coming. And expect some exciting and spooky sounds.
0: Madness, madness, spooky. Madness, madness.
1: Okay. Some madness and some craziness. Some experimental midnight tricksters coming out. We're gonna get poetic with it. But anyways, now we're gonna go. Boom.
0: Boom. Alright, the next song for y'all is gonna be Scarborough Fair.
2: Oh my god, I love that song.
0: By Simon and Garfunkel.
2: I love that song. Are you going?

0: a ticket to nothingness.
1: Alrighty, y'all, that was UNKLE Uncle main title theme, and the band is the same name, Uncle. Next up is going to be Wishers by Twinnemen, but first I'm going to throw out some underwriting. Thank y'all so much for listening. This is DJ Wildflower, and this is our 24-hour senior sign-off with my dear friend DJ Hippie Stank, who is currently off running around, but she will return for Midnight Mattis. And I am in the dark about that one as well. So we will see what happens then. But here's the rest of the stuff right now, y'all.
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3: This is DJ Infinity, and I'd love to hear from you on my show, Infinite Heaven Live. I play hidden jazz fusion gems and talk to a new guest every episode. 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

All right, y'all. That was a sudden vibe shift. I'm keeping y'all on your toes. So that last one was Wish Power by Spiritual Bats, very 80s. And then the other two were recommended from our good friend DJ PNG, who's in the booth with me. Shout out. Next up, we're going to go back to a different vibe. That was maybe a little taste of what could be coming up on Midnight Madness, which I have no idea what that's going to be. So we'll see. This is going to be Among the Trees by Michael Chapman.

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4: Dun, dun.
3: Midnight Madness is here.
4: Midnight Madness.
3: Ding, ding, ding, ding.
4: Ooh. Spooky.
3: Yeah.
4: Welcome to spookiness.
3: We are about to get down up in here. So.
4: Yes, yes.
3: My DJ Fartbox.
4: Yes,
3: and myself,
4: my hippie
3: DJ Hippie Stank.
4: Yes, Hippie Stank.
3: We usually have a show on Thursdays, Poetry Church.
4: Poetry Church.
3: Poetry Church, Poetry Church.
4: And now we've become spirits. We've ascended. But we came back down just for tonight as ghosts.
3: Yes, as ghosts. As ghosts. Poetry ghosts.
4: Poetry ghosts.
3: To dispense sounds.
4: Sounds, sounds, sounds.
3: I wish I could do ASMR up in here. Oh my god. KBRX, we gotta invest in that.
4: ASMR.
3: Okay, you guys. Tonight, we are going to explore some wonderful things. DJ Fartbox has a beautiful poem for us. Is there any sounds you'd like to accompany your poem? Something.
4: I would like... Can you and Wildflower just make like some ad libs, you know?
3: Ooh, okay.
4: Yes, so it's up to you.
3: Wait, wait, wait, wait, wait. Where's yeah, hang on. Yeah.
4: Oh.
3: Oh my god. Oh my god. Oh my god. KBRX, I'm so excited for you guys to hear the sounds of the tambourine. This brings me great joy tonight, KBRX Nation. Okay.
4: All right. It's called Noticing. When you're around someone long enough, you start noticing. You know, in the way they walk, pressing more of their weight onto one leg, or the nerves bouncing off their hands. And they begin to notice you, too. They tell you little things about yourself. They bring you a gift they think you like. Like a butterfly-shaped bracelet or a postcard from Poland. You think about each other while you're apart. They become part of the flows in your rumination. You begin to worry about them, to worry about what they think of you or what you think of them. And all these little noticings have piled up on top of each other. And even now, maybe, you've noticed the flaws in them because you cherish them. You worry, you care, you notice. There you go.
3: Wow. That was amazing, Ava. Wow, thank you so much.
4: Mm-hmm.
3: That felt so wonderful.
5: Oh my god.
4: Thank you.
5: That was wonderful. Thank you.
3: You wrote that tonight?
4: Mm-hmm. Yeah, so it's kind of just whipped up.
3: Oh, I love, but, yeah. I love. Wow, that was so crazy. I felt like I was seeing you see me when I was doing the thing in front of you, and together we were, that was crazy.
4: It was, yes,
3: yeah, that
4: yes.
3: was, that was a powerful, powerful artistic experience
4: Thank
3: in
4: you.
3: My heart.
4: Thank you. Aww. Thank you. I'm so glad I could do that for you. Thank you for being part of it.
3: Thank you for sharing.
4: It is a glory. Thank it is a sharing. Treasure. It is a treasure.
3: Do you want the tambourine?
4: I would love the trampoline.
3: Oh.
4: Now you have something to share, my hippie stank.
3: I do. Whew, this is what I turned in for my last poetry project. And, I'm excited to read it. I'm a little perturbed by it.
4: Mm.
3: Ooh.
4: Perturbed.
3: I'm getting a good stance right now before this. Early afternoon sunbeams break on the printing press set up next to the suitcase of tapes and t-shirts. Black ink on dark blue paper forms a tragic Grecian mask with thick gothic letters challenging, "Do you have the face for radio?" At least 20 copies have been hung up to dry in the back wall. The whole thing looks operatic, choir-like. But the only noise that fills the hallway is the co-op comes from the courtyard, poured forth from the newest New York sound we could import. Myself and my intern have been tasked with the interviewing the bands after their sets, some still glistening in the heat and the light. It really is a beautiful day. Sun streams down on the wooden pallet stage, refracts off cymbals, off the slowly shifting surface of the newly shocked pool a few yards back. People-wise, it's an odd mix. Usually you never see, or hope you don't see, anyone older than 25 in a co-op. But today, there are mothers and children. It's one of those... Wait. Give me the tambourine.

0: Frequently, I have the delusions of becoming a giant panther prowling the streets of Austin when mauling indiscriminately the sane and insane people of this place. I'm not sure what that means. Something about wishing I could protect myself or others, or something about destroying something. Maybe it means nothing. We crossed the intersection without incident and ambled into something else strange, lured us in a tattoo shop, handwritten on the notebook paper, free show. Ooh, you guys, can I be honest in this poetic experience?
1: Mm-hmm.
0: I'm not feeling, I'm not resonating with my own sound in this. I feel so departed from this experience. Wow. Wait, hang on. A new energetic experience is overtaking this right now.
1: All right, feed
0: wow.
1: into it, feed into it.
0: Wow, you guys. It's difficult to reflect back on one thing for too long. You have to look at other things and all around you. Wow, you guys, this is a powerful experience on coming back around the end of the year, the beginning of something new, or back again. Wow, lots of weird cycles opening up and unfurling. I have a little something I'd like to play for you all now. A little bit intergalactic and similarly disarranged.
1: Mm-hmm.
0: We're going to go in with some Pink Floyd.
1: Mm.
0: Gonna connect.
1: Mm.
0: Gonna connect.
1: Yeah, we connect. We connect it.
0: Here we go.
1: Mm.

0: Wow. You guys, I'm back. This is DJ Hippie Stank, and I got all my girls with me.
1: Hey. Booyah!
0: Hey, everybody. Hey, everybody.
1: Hi, everybody.
2: Hey, what's up?
1: How are you doing? On the mic. Yes.
0: I want to share with you.
1: I will receive.
0: I want to share with you a... powerful song.
1: Powerful.
0: An empowering song that can hold us in this time together.
1: Okay.
0: Here it comes.

0: Hello, New York. Hello. It is I, DJ Fartbox, on the mic.
1: Thank you, DJ Fartbox. You just heard Six Blade Knife by Dire Straits. Okay, we're going in with another one. We're going to tap into somebody with some healing power right now. We're going to go to No More White Horses.
0: Oh,
1: yeah.
0: Good.
2: Mm-hmm, this was the song me and DJ Hippie Stank made for the first time in like forever.
1: Yeah.
2: Which is crazy that we didn't have one earlier.
1: Yeah, that is true.
2: But anyways, we had a 98% match.
1: Mm-hmm,
2: yeah,
1: mm-hmm.
2: And the song that united us was this one right here. No More White Horses by T2.
1: Yeah, here it comes. Settle in. This is going to be a magical experience and...

0: Wow, what an energetic journey. Tonight has been spectacular. DJs United, DJs all around.
1: Oh. DJs United!
0: I feel your passion tonight, and I'm happy that you could have listened to T2's morning incredible experience, and now
1: woo!
0: Into the next. Hands around my throat, Death in Vegas.
1: Oh my God, yes.
0: This one was on the Animatrix. We got into a phase. It was cute. It's like
1: it was consciousness bending, dude. That thing changed my life.
2: It's funny too, because like I've never seen the real Matrix.
0: Yeah, we've never actually watched it. Like,
1: I cannot believe you guys have not seen it.
2: Okay, I tried. And, like, after I watched the Animatrix, I tried. I was like, okay, I'm going to watch the Matrix. Like, these prequels are so good. Like, I really am invested. And then I fell asleep. I fell asleep, like, 3 times in a row. And then at a certain point, I was like, I just can't watch the Matrix.
0: Yeah,
2: and, like, that's on me for watching the Matrix at, like, 10 p.m. at night.
1: It's meant to be watched in theaters, man, not on your couch where it's, like, Sleep City. It's too cozy.
2: Okay, well, so the theater should be playing the Matrix is what I'm hearing.
1: Yes.
2: Okay, so how do we get that to happen?
1: We gotta buy a theater.
2: Oh, that's so much money.
1: We gotta buy a big projector.
2: Does anyone want to sponsor a theater for KVR Exodation?
0: Yeah, honestly, next Hornraiser, give it up now. Here's a song.

0: Alrighty,
1: my friends.
2: Hi. Hello.
0: Yeah, so we are back, and this is one of DJ Wildflower's playlists. So which one is this from?
1: We're gonna be switching up a little bit. Right now, we've just kind of been playing what we've been recently listening to, you know, our friends.
0: Been in some old loops recently.
1: Really?
0: Yeah. But I'm excited to listen to your playlist with you, Claudia. I'm excited to get into this with you.
1: So this is going to be for my very first show.
0: Oh my God.
1: Which was,
0: yes.
1: Smoky, it was a freeform show, Smoky Mountain.
0: Mm-hmm, mm-hmm. What time did you have this one? What time?
1: This was, I don't even remember. I think it was like middle of the day on like a Wednesday or something. Mm-hmm. It was so long ago that I low-key forgot when it happened. Aww. It was just like, all right.
0: That was what? Like,
1: or like in the middle of the day.
0: Junior year?
1: Yeah. Yeah, fall semester
0: junior year. Fall junior year? Wow.
1: Yeah. Crazy how little time has passed, but so much time has passed at the same time.
0: Yeah.
1: Like, I cannot name what, like, a normal day in the life was like. But, like, I'm sure it was great, but, like...
0: Me either.
1: Long time ago. Anyway, very first show. This was from October 24th, a little bit before Halloween. And Halloween was interesting this year.
0: Oh, my God, yeah.
1: Yeah. Yeah. But...
0: Wait. What were you for Halloween, DJ Wildflower?
1: What was I for Halloween? Junior
3: year. Dude, you bought that big wig to be a pony for this.
0: Oh yeah,
3: year.
0: That
1: was a pony. Lot. And I never actually wore. Oh, it was just like I never got a wig.
3: What?
1: I didn't get a wig. No.
0: Dang. Yeah, we tried. We were gonna be My Little Pony.
1: That was 2025, though. It was 2024.
0: Well, 24. Oh, yeah. Whoa.
3: Yeah. Dang, 24. That was so long ago.
1: I know, right? What were you for Halloween 2024, listeners?
0: Oh, my God. Yeah, at tweet. Mm-hmm. What
1: and
0: were
1: if you
0: remember,
1: for? Call in 512-495-5879. I will warn you, our bubbler is a little messed up, so we're gonna keep our eyes peeled to the phones, but we're sorry if you missed your call. But yeah, this is from that time. You know, if y'all remember, let us know. This first song is going to be Catskill by Archie Chan and Berta Big Toe.
0: Yes, Berta Big Toe. Yes, let's hear what Berta's got.

Hey, KVRX 91.7. I'm DJ Hippie Stank. I'm reporting to you live from 2:02 a.m. in the booth. Tonight has been a powerful experience. This next song is called "The Light Pours Out of Me." Let's let it pour forth. KVRX Nation.

0: All right, you guys. We just heard Sweet Charity by Mr. Bungle.
1: And he shocked me out of my seat.
2: He's a good funky one.
0: Yeah, I lost my seat. I don't know where it is.
2: I took it.
0: Oh my goodness, Mr. Bungle got it.
2: He's very fitting for Chad Bungus Signs Off.
0: Yeah, he is.
2: Which, by the way, if you're just now tuning in,
0: welcome. Welcome. Hello.
2: So I'm DJ Wildflower. This is my dear friend and roommate.
0: I'm DJ Hippie Stank.
2: So we usually, last semester, we had shows 8 and 9 p.m. on Wednesday, and this is my senior sign-off. Yes. And we're doing 24 hours.
0: Yes, we are.
2: We are doing 24 hours in the booth.
0: What hour could this be? We began at 8?
2: So it's been four, 6 hours? We're a fourth of the way through.
0: Wow! That's revelatory to hear.
2: Like, yeah. Okay. So if y'all are just tuning in, don't worry. There's a lot more to come. And take a nap, and we'll be right here to greet you in the morning.
0: Yeah,
2: so I'm going to find a playlist, which I need to text to you, my dear friend, DJ Heavy Stank. This is from...
0: I was kind of trying to get on my Pink Floyd jam.
2: Pink Floyd in here.
0: I was feeling a little bit of Young Lust, and then, well, we'll see.
2: I think Young Lust, Have a Cigar, and then we'll get into my playlist from a time well past.
0: Yes, indeed.
2: Yes, we will.
0: Here.

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1: Calling, are we reaching?

0: All right, so fire in my soul. Next up is gonna be Westphalia Van. Okay, so this is from a band group, whatever, called Valley Flower. They're actually a bluegrass band here based in Austin. 2 years ago now, I had just gotten back from winter break of like chud dumb and like nothingness. And then next day, I go to get some work done in this coffee shop at Cherrywood, and these guys are playing for their like a bluegrass South by Southwest show. Or I guess maybe then it was like spring break. If it was spring, South by Southwest. Anyways, TLDR, these guys are great. And it's really nice watching them grow. They've like been headlining like shows and stuff, and it's whenever like I first saw them, they were so little. I love these guys. You'll enjoy them too.
1: Hi.

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0: And that was Pencil Run. And now we've got some Beatles songs from our dear DJ Fartbox.
1: Thank you, Fartbox.
0: Thank you. We've got Dear Prudence, Esther Demo, and then next in queue, it's not Beatles. I thought it was Beatles. It lied to me. It's by Suicide. It's Surrender, 88 version, a 2023 remaster.
2: Boom. Okay.

Quadrifinals in the middle of her meditation course in Rishikesh, India, wants to know that sooner or later she was to go completely berserk under the care of Maharishi Mahesh Yoga. All the people around were very worried about the girl because she was going insane. So we sang to her.

0: Okay.
1: All right.
0: You are on and alive right now, Chudbungus.
1: We have a caller for you.
2: Hello, KVRX Nation. This is DJ Daniel, and I am calling to say I love the 24-hour stream. It's currently 3 a.m. and I have got back from my Cinco de Mayo party.
0: Yes! What happened?
2: The guy that gave me a ride back, shout out Isaac.
0: Shout out.
2: Playing KVRX.
0: Really? Really? Wow. That's so awesome. Aw, shout out Isaac.
2: I didn't even tell him to play KVRX. That was his top radio station. I was so gassed.
0: Shout out to our loyal listeners. I love every single one of y'all. Shout out. Aw, that's so sweet.
3: Love you, Daniel.
0: Did you have a good time at your party?
2: Love you guys too. And yeah, I had a great time. I'm honestly, what's the word? I'm crunk as heck right now.
0: Yes,
3: heck.
0: How you should be at 3 a.m, my friends. How you should be. Oh, I love you, Daniel. DJ Daniel.
2: I love you guys too. What's up? How have you been the past like hour or so?
0: Like, honestly, like, a lot's been happening, but, like, in a good... Oh, DJ Farbox just was DJ Burp Box just then, if you heard that.
3: DJ Burp Box just burped crazy style.
0: Yeah, that's Ava. Ava's about to head home. We got Taco Bell. We've just been vibing, really. There's been a lot of processing this death, but happy at the end of the day. But
3: Chudbungus.
0: Yeah. Chudbungus death.
3: We've been blasting off, and there's more yet to come.
0: What hour is this? It's been 8 p.m.
3: It is
0: 8 p.m.
3: 3 a.m. now, so...
2: 7 hours.
0: Wow. 7?
3: Let's
0: Whoa,
3: go.
0: Epic. Shout out.
3: Milestone. Cool. Okay. All right, Daniel. Thank you. Do you have a song request for us tonight? Is there anything you'd like to hear?
2: Yes, I would like to request Drake. No.
0: Okay, yeah.
3: If you want, just tell us a song.
2: No, I'll get an actual song request. Let me see if...
3: Drake is not actual.
2: It's under...
0: Oh, you can play whatever you want for this special senior sign-off for our senior sign-offs.
3: Yeah, it's true.
0: Only, you can play whatever you like. No blacklist, because we love our seniors.
3: Yeah.
0: Yeah.
2: Play Bass Victim London.
3: Okay. Bass Victim London. Got it.
0: Okay, I'm loading it up on the computer right now.
1: I'll play Fake Mink.
3: Okay.
2: Don't All right. Fake Mink.
0: Aww. Oh. No fake mink allowed.
3: We'll play it for you. Thank you so much, Daniel.
0: Thank you, Daniel. Thank you for calling. I appreciate you, my friend. I hope you have a great rest of your

Alrighty, that was Voodoo Doll by John Wesley Coleman III off of a new album, Broken Hearts Club. This was recommended by a wonderful caller. Thank you so, so, so much. And if you want to call into the booth and say hello anytime from now until 8 p.m., me and my wonderful co-host, DJ Hippie Stank, are doing our 24-hour senior sign-off, final time in the booth. The number is 512-495-5879. And if you don't have a song just yet, don't worry. We're going to be on until 8 p.m. tomorrow. So you've got time. We'll be here whenever y'all wake up. All right. Next up is going to be A Marquee Moon by Television.

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1: KVRX coming at you from the floor of the booth, low-key.
0: Yeah.
1: Low-key, we're comfy.
0: We're getting cozied up.
1: For our... Oh, shame button. Shame, we're getting comfy. Yeah, we've been at this since 8 p.m. We're going to be at this until 8 p.m. My name is DJ Wildflower.
2: I'm DJ Hippie Stank. Right now, okay, I'm going to describe the scene for you guys. Currently, we are laid on the ground of the booth with DJ Wildflower's tarot, and we are laying out the individual journeys going on with each of the different suits.
1: Mm-hmm.
2: We just took a look at the wands.
1: Yes, our first one. And we didn't even finish his journey. We got tired.
2: We laid down. But
1: we're gonna come back at it.
2: Yeah. Honestly, this talk radio has given me the strength to like go see the rest of his journey, and then we'll come back and we can like report back to you about his journey.
1: Because so far it's pretty interesting. Let's get you guys involved.
2: Yeah, let's get you clued in.
1: So okay, we've got here. We got one through ten, and then the page here. So if y'all know anything about the tarot, which you may not, all skill levels welcome here. We got the major arcana, which is like the main story progression, and then there's the four minor arcanas, which are like more like the day-to-day, like actions, life, all that kind of stuff. And yeah, so there's four suits. It's wands, swords, pentacles, and cups, and they all represent like different elements. Wands is the first one we're doing. It's fire. And yeah, so starting off, we got the Ace of Wands. It's this big, it's the stick coming out of the clouds, with a hand on it. And there's a cool little castle in the background. There's some like rolling hills. There's some kind of new project going on here.
0: Yeah, what does this card mean to you?
2: What does this card mean to you, DJ Wildflower?
1: Oh, to me?
2: Yeah. What is this?
1: Like new creative endeavors, yeah, honestly. Okay. Like this is some mm-hmm. good, like it's coming out of my mind palace.
2: Yeah, that's what we talked about earlier. Yeah, I remember that.
1: But you know, then it goes from the ace until the second. This guy, he's playing stuff out. He got the globe in his hand, this ornate looking guy with like a red robe, and there's two wands around him. He's in his castle. But he's gotta figure out what he's doing. He's gotta plan it out. And then from there, he's got to actually, like, go out and do it. He's looking off into this, like, lake, I'm assuming. Lake, sea, ocean, some kind of body of water. And then afterwards, it's going to be the three. And he's, like, you can kind of see the water behind him. So he's past that lake.
2: Bye, lake.
1: Mm-hmm. But there's still a lot ahead of him. He's got the vast open land. There's a lot of preparation and progress that still needs to happen, that still needs to be made.
0: Mm-hmm. I'm really interested to see... Like, once we have all of these, like, we're going to do this for all of them, where you have them on the floor, and we're just going to look at them together. Their pictures tell so much about, like, the whole general idea. But
1: that is the point of it, no?
0: Yeah.
1: That is the point. I mean, yeah.
0: They do a great job at that.
1: I would hope so, after so many... I don't know how long tarot's actually been around for. So long. Yeah. So long. I mean, divination in itself has been around for, like, ages and ages and ages. I just wrote, like, a whole, like, term paper about it.
0: Did you anything about tarot in that thing?
1: I actually didn't. It was more... I talked more about ancient Mayan forms of, like, sea divination. It was just, like, I was talking... It was a cognitive anthropology class. Shout out to anthropology. It's a really cool subject. I had this lecturer from... professor from France. She's always had such cool lectures, but I didn't know what she was talking about half the time. But it was really cool. I took some cool notes down. Like, wow, like, this is interesting. But, like, I'm an anthropology major. So I was just thinking, like, wow, this is a lot. But yeah, I know we're talking about like the human need to like make meaning and divination as a form of that, especially in like smaller scale societies where it really doesn't matter if it's the truth. It just matters that like you can have some kind of collective action from it. And through the oracle, you're removing yourself from the process of divining. You're literally, when you're pulling a card, you know, you're saying like, this is not me who is doing this. It is fate. And I'm just interpreting the fates.
0: Wow.
1: Because there's different forms of it. There's two, it's like, two main kinds, really, where it's like you're just there's real terms for them. It's 4 a.m, whatever. Well, there's the one where you're interpreting it from like these like stories, like we're doing it right now with tarot, and there's other that's more like calculations based. I think it's like Chinese arithmetic almost, where they have like dice, and it's a very like clear like guess or no. But it, with the systems too, it's like you're just trying to get the person out of it, so that way you can just have some kind of collective action. Because who cares if you're going to the best watering hole in all the land? It just matters you're going to a new watering hole that's better for your tribe. Yes. And so like we've replaced that now with like science and like the law and stuff. But I still think it's pretty cool, and there's a reason why people like turn to it for introspection, because you really are just trying to like take these quote-unquote random patterns and like try and like apply them to your life, and you can learn a lot from that.
0: Can you apply them to your own life, DJ Wildflower, when you do this for yourself?
1: Heavy.
0: tell me about that experience.
1: It's a lot more subconscious, I think, than I realize, because it's like it's a comfort thing that I'll do a lot of the time, where it's like, okay, like a big change is happening, or like I return to it whenever there's something's happening. Like right now, about to graduate, stuff's changing. I like to do it like new months too, and it's just nice to get some kind of like, I don't know, be able to like console myself that it's all gonna be okay, like grand scheme of things.
0: Yeah.
1: Because it's like I was talking to someone about this earlier. You know, you've only lived such a small percentage of your life, but like it's so vast out there, like you don't know what's coming for you. And like, sure, some of it's gonna be scary, but a lot more of it's gonna be like super awesome and really great, but you can't differentiate that until it's happening in front of you. And so I feel like this is just like a way of trying to remind myself of that, and just kind of see if there's any kind of like subconscious lessons that I need to like, or things that my subconscious needs to tell me that needs to be at the focus of like the next like few days or weeks or months or however long, because your brain's a lot more smart then you realize, and sometimes it just needs the tools to communicate with you. But because language, we
0: do you ever call for yourself like in your time alone?
1: I used to a lot more.
0: When was last? When was the last time you'd say?
1: I'd say like 2 weeks.
0: 2 weeks ago.
1: Yeah. I mean, it's become a lot more frequent now, where like I'll pull for myself and I'll have people read for me. Like I think the last time I did tarot was like whenever you read for me at the bar.
0: Yeah.
1: That was great. Shout out.
0: But when was the last time you read for...
1: For myself? Myself?
0: Yeah, like you pulled it.
1: Like 3 weeks ago. Yeah, 3 weeks ago.
0: Okay.
1: Yeah.
0: For any particular...
1: It was just like I like to do a lot of like general, like, what do I need to know right now?
0: Yeah.
1: Cards with it. It's all of it's just like seeing what gets put in front of me, and then I'll make meaning with whatever. it'll apply somehow, you know. It's just all that about that intuition. It's like making art, you know, or like you're really just making a story that like directly applies to your life. Yeah. It's like your own like self-insert like fan fiction.
0: Yeah.
1: But like with your cards, like, okay.
0: Yeah, dude, this is your OC.
1: Yeah, like your tarot cards are your OC.
0: Your OC is on the hero's journey over here. And that's you, and you're the hero, KPRX.
1: Yes, you are the hero.
0: Aww.
1: And we're gonna explore the journey some more. Yeah, no, so we're on the wands. He's created new things, and he basically, the gist of it is like 3, he's planning out, 4, he got it, he celebrates, and then 5, there's some strife, some kind of interpersonal stuff. I think this is more external than any of the other cards.
0: Yeah, that's what we were talking about earlier. Yeah.
1: And then he's 6, he's on his horse, he succeeded, he did that.
0: We said he like in the last one where there was strife, it's like a picture of a bunch of guys beating each other up with sticks. On 6, he's like on a horse, like looking at everybody with his sticks, and he's got like a wreath around his stick now. So my interpretation is he won that battle, and
1: definitely
0: he got them. You know,
1: I mean, it is a yes card.
0: Yeah.
1: So he succeeded. Like that's ultimately a positive card.
0: And then wait, which one's next? This and one's then, next.
1: Yeah.
0: 7's next.
1: He's like sowing his field of sticks.
0: Ooh.
1: Like you got to, because once you got all those sticks and you won the one battle, doesn't mean you've won the war. And like he's halfway. Like that's 5, like it's halfway through, but it's not all the way over, and we're exploring what's next, the lessons of the wands and the fire and all of that. But throwing it back to DJ Hippie Stank, this is, I don't know what the last song was, but this is a playlist I made like a year ago now, I had a morning show, Morning Mystic, where I talked about like tarot card meanings, and I played like more ambient music. So I hope y'all are enjoying it, waking up to this, falling asleep to this. Keep tuning in. I'm DJ Wildflower. DJ Hippie Stank is on the other mic over there, in the booth. And we've been on since 8 p.m. We're going to be on until 8 p.m. tonight. So
0: if you want to call, we'll play your songs or read your fortune. 512-495-5879. 512-495-KVRX. And yeah. Okay, wait. Now I'm gonna play this song.
1: What is it?
0: Oh, wouldn't you like to know? Well, I'm kind of determining. Like, I like this. Like, should we give like the real, honest, live take of us like interpreting this story together, and then have music have a backing. In the background?
1: Yeah, let's just have the music in the background.
0: Okay, got you.
1: You guys are along for the journey.
0: Oh, okay. Like, I'm really. Oh my God, KVRX. Hi. I'm really excited that you guys are gonna be here. Okay, wait. Oh, wait, and let me hit it with the headphones real quick to check our levels right now. Claudia, hit me with a talk-talk.
1: Hello, hello. Talk-talk. love testing. Anyways. What's playing right now?
0: MC 900-foot Jesus.
2: Ooh.
0: Yeah. Okay, all right, I'm coming back to you over there.
2: All right.
0: I'm sad.
1: Hippie Stank is off of the booth onto the floor. Cascades from the tops of nearby. I mean, you can take the headphones with you, yeah. They can reach.
0: Awesome.
1: The only limitation is your mind, dear listener. It's just about you, it's just your mind. It's all in your head. Or maybe not, like, don't be crazy. Hello.
0: Okay.
3: I survey the damage.
1: And this is why you don't put your books behind you, because they're going to make a loud noise and scare you.
3: For most of the day, having been anchored over by a bleary eyed bill poster sometime before dawn.
1: DJ Hippie Stank has like a bunch of papers in this binder. Yeah, fuck all over the place.
0: What's going on? What's happening to my binder right now?
3: Appointed rounds of all the nearby potential sources of aluminum.
1: What's going on with the wands here? What was the last card we were on? We were on.
3: My sworn duty to collect all the cans in the area and convert them into U.S. currency.
1: Yeah, six is right. Okay.
0: Yeah, but just breathe.
1: Yeah, okay.
0: Let's line them all up. So. Sorry, we've been hustling around. We've really made the station our, like, nest right now. It's, like, honestly really cute.
1: So after the six, he's on a white horse success.
3: Find myself back on the street.
1: He's kind of challenged. He's still in a field.
0: Yeah.
1: Or he's trying to knock the sticks down. It's almost like he's on a cliff.
0: Yeah.
1: Let's really get a good one. Yeah, it's this guy, and I think he's on a cliff. The sticks are trying to get him. He won only for so long. There's always some kind of.
0: Interesting that now it's just the sticks themselves and not the people with the sticks anymore.
1: This is true.
0: So he's doing something there. And then, okay, what Claudia and I were talking about earlier is he's on like this. The way we've got them set out is we have a 3 and 7 next to each other. There's been columns going 1, 5, 2, 4, 3, 7, 4, 8. And then we've got to line up with the. Sorry.
1: Math is hard, yeah.
0: Like, this is on, that's the most amount of numbers I've done at one time in a minute, guys.
1: English major right here.
0: Wait, where's the Yeah. But anyway, so we've got 9. Okay, yeah. And that lines up with the evening. Okay, wait, so then it's Paige. Yeah, Paige, Knight, and then Paige.
3: Short.
0: Yeah, right.
1: So after the 7. Which is, it's a lot of fast movement. It's like just like eight sticks in the sky.
0: Oh wait, sorry. There is one more thing that I wanted to say about seven. That we've got 7 and 3 on this parallel, where like the foresight and like the, okay, so 3 of Wands is like preparation, like foresight, enterprise, like over, he's overlooking the sea across the water type moment, right? That is like similar with this thing, this, the 7's like encounter with these sticks. This is his, anyways,
4: the sticks are coming back to get him.
0: Yeah.
4: And you know, sometimes you can't steal the challenges.
0: I wonder if this guy has like the same foresight parallels, if there's something going on with this guy too over here.
4: They all see into the future.
0: I just wanted to see, so if this guy is like doing some similar kind of planning preparation thing, and then we've got this guy. Okay, wait, let's just go.
4: Yeah, it's the action. That's like the strategic in the hat this year. Yeah, it's just like eight sticks. They're coming at you. I mean, they are flying through the air. He tried to keep them down, but they're gonna come at you.
0: That can be a good thing, and that can also be scary, because the next card is going to be the 9 of Wands.
4: He is kind of cowering. He's built up a wall of, like, 8 sticks around him, and he has the 9th one kind of wrapped around him. He's holding it closely with his back to rest. He's holding it. He's clutching it. Yeah, this is a test. He's built a wall, and it's a test of fate and persistence, and he's not too sure about it. Because, like, wow, there's 8 sticks before him. We're acting so quickly, you know. Is he going to be able to withhold the challenge that this movement requires?
0: Wow.
4: Yeah. He's tried his best. He's tried to do all the planning as the other cards have done. Like, he's won the minor challenges and hoping that he's ready. He is. Which is kind of tearing down these borders and these walls.
0: Wow. He succeeded. I didn't understand before that he was tearing down the walls.
4: Yes, it's the same guy. You can tell with the red tunic. He's wounded in the 9, but he's strong and carrying
0: them. He looks buff. He looks mega buff. And he got bald for some reason.
4: I don't think he's... I think it's just his hair.
0: Oh, he's just blonde, y'all. Sorry. Wait. Oh, yeah. He got blonde and strong.
4: But yeah, no, he's picking up his... He's picking it up. He built up these walls, and he was able to withstand whatever tests and movement.
0: And then he becomes the fucking... Oh, the prince. Like, he... Well, the page. He's the page.
4: The page, yeah.
0: But he looks princely. Like, look at his outfit.
4: He's a lot fancier than the others. He's got, like, a little cap with a feather in it. He's got, like, a very fancy, like, socks and boots and, like, a floral pattern, like, tunic. He's definitely of, like, a higher... vibe and the rest of them.
0: I like
4: his pattern. It's like kind of like a little lizard. I always thought it was like
0: roses, but I can only see lizards. Oh, wait, no, I see it as roses.
4: I can see it as lizards. Okay. Depending on your perception, I guess.
0: So Page of Wands, mm-hmm. He's like inspiration, ideas, discovery, limitless potential, free spirit, exploration. Okay, he's on a similar type vibe as this guy. He's
4: the three.
0: Oh, yeah, sorry.
4: I also like to think he's more of like a physical manifestation as like the ace. So the ace is like, it's like an idea, but it's not, it's all mental. I think well he's just action. All around. And through that, you know, that turns into like a survey the damage page from a blind alley doorway
0: to which I have been. Let's talk about the. I haven't seen him yet. Okay. Whoa. We got a progress update on his tunic. Wait. So is this the same guy? I feel like. Look at his tunic. Like, yeah. Like, he has the same pattern. Muster the energy to extricate myself from. Okay, and so, anyways, him as a knight, he's like on a horse, obviously. But he's got energy, passion. Oh, okay, this is like the same force. The knight has like the same force as the 8. That's interesting.
4: Yeah,
0: Yeah. Which then has, again, with the four in the other column, which is, I don't know, we just have
1: stability. It's a stability celebration.
0: It's interesting, though, that this has like the same like power and like momentum as like the night.
1: Powerful to come home and have a celebration.
0: Yeah. But anyway, so what else is the night?
1: Keep myself
0: in the Yeah, and we have to look at the
1: reversal.
0: Yeah, we really have to look at the reversal.
1: And there's a lot of information
0: here. Yes. We've got to do everybody's individual journey, then everybody's individual journey in reverse.
1: Yes. Wow. So I think once we get the full story, we can do reversals. That's like a whole extra level.
0: Okay, let's look at the mask and the film.
1: Also, does the king and the queen?
0: Yeah.
1: Okay, so the queen. I always love the queen cards. Love her. She got a cute little black cat on her feet. And it's, she's very, she has like a very like nice like yellow gown. Courage, confidence, independence, focus, that's for life, determination, joy. Yeah, yellow is very happy color. And it's a very sunny card, I guess, like compared to the other cards. I feel like usually with other cards, they're a lot more detailed. I can find another one. They usually have a lot more decoration in the background. This one is like, she's on like kind of like a... She's kind of just on herself on her throne, you know? There's nothing behind her. There's really nothing but just, like, the vastness. Expanse behind her. All this potential. But she's in bed. She's sitting up there on her lonesome with her black cat. Love it. I mean, like, everyone has masculine and feminine energy. Like, it's just, like, the, you know, it's just the... From whence I that's how it be. I feel like, especially with tarot and, like, something that's, you can't really... Yeah, like, some people do read it, especially with, like, readings. People love to see, like, a king or something. And they'd be like, yeah, that's your body. Like, that's only about your body. But, like, that could be about you, too. Like, yay! It doesn't just because you do not resonate with, like, the gender of the card that is being presented. Like, for example, if, like, I pulled, like, the king of, like, whatever. Like, I, like, sure, like, I'm literally not a king, but, like, I can still resonate with that. And it's just more about the energy and, like, I guess, like, the aura of it, less so important. And I feel like with queens and, like, I guess feminine, it's just a bit more softer. It's a bit more... I don't know how to really articulate it. I guess it just depends on the reading and the person, but,
0: Okay, now look at the king.
1: Okay, yes.
0: He's got a little lizard rocking with him. Bro! He's got a little lizard.
1: Everyone's got a buddy.
0: Do all of them have animal companions at King and Queen?
1: I actually don't know. I guess we'll find out later.
0: Yeah, stay tuned.
1: Stay tuned. Tell us about the king.
0: Yeah, he's sitting up here. I'm like real committed that that's a lizard on his crest type vibe, since he's got his lizard with him.
1: Yeah, and you can see the pattern on the knight and the page's robes.
0: And he's like, okay, what is this? Like natural leader, visionary, entrepreneur. Okay, interesting. He's like on his throne made of wood. Yes, king. Yes, king of wands. Okay, we're gonna explore the rest of the suits. And I think let's go check on the sound machine over there. Wait, I'm gonna leave this mic with you.
1: Okay. So do we know what suit we want to do next? I was thinking.
0: You said pentacles.
1: Yeah, so we did Ace of Pentacles. The Ace of Pentacles. Kind of following the same vibe here. We have a hand coming out of the clouds with a pentacle. Wow, who would have thunk? This is gonna be above like a garden, almost like a garden entrance. It's abundance, manifestation, opportunity. Pentacles is more directly tied to like finances. If you have any questions about money and you see like a pentacles popping, it's like, okay, that's gonna be like there are a few things in Lake Terror where it's like very direct correlations where I'm chill with. That's one of them, you know? But yeah, prosperity, new venture, exciting new idea happening. And now the hard part is wherever we have to find all of the different cards in this big pile. How are we looking in the behind the booth? Do you have me staying? What are we playing? Are we spinning? Oh, I'm excited.
2: I'm really into MC9LL right now.
1: They're really great. Personally, in my opinion, I've really been enjoying them.
2: I can't believe I DM'd that random man
1: a little bit. Yeah.
2: Oh, sorry. What did you say?
1: Oh, I'm just saying I've been on kind of a kick for them for a little bit.
2: Oh, yeah. I think I might dial in a new playlist, you guys. I think we're going to do... Okay.
1: Yeah. A blast from your past, DJ Happy Snack?
2: This one's like... This is April
1: 2025. What was going on April 2025 for you? Do you remember?
0: Before Greece.
2: We find. Wow.
1: No, that was
2: post.
1: Yeah.
2: Epic. Yeah, I was in my I was going through something. But anyways, I'll cue them.
1: I'm excited to hear. What was your show during that time?
2: This is still on Rush Hour.
1: Oh,
2: this
1: Rush is still Hour. Still on Rush Hour. Okay, Rush Hour. You had so many screens up for that. Tell the people what that was all about.
2: Oh, yeah. I did the traffic report. There was a lot of screens.
1: It was annoying.
2: Okay, wait. But now I'm going to go find something from my first show, Downward Spiral, I think. I'm gonna go.
1: You had a pretty cool concept for that one, too. Like, where people guess the themes.
2: Yeah, right. Yeah, that's right. I think that, yeah, that was a fun one. Okay, wait, I'm gonna do my first playlist I ever made right now.
1: Whoa, is that the first one you ever made for KVRX?
2: Yeah, whoa, they took off the Matador Sphere.

0: T-Rex.
1: Yeah, whoa. They took off the Matador sphere. They're like a DJ, I think.
0: Always so interesting whenever like artists get taken off Spotify. I have one that I was really, really loved, 99 Gimlas. To be fair,
1: he got taken off.
0: His first album got taken off. His second album is still on there.
1: Gimlas
0: got me through LSAT prep.
1: Wow.
0: Me and Gimlas were locked in like that, and I loved his first album. I think it's still available on like Bandcamp or something, but he got taken off Spotify, and it's like, oh, Gimlas, no. But I hope he's doing great out there with whatever he's doing. He's from Philadelphia, I think. I don't know. I deep dove in him one day.
1: OMG. Shout out. Hey, if you're 99 Gimlas.
0: People from Philadelphia.
1: We're a big fan of your work. We're a big fan of your work.
0: Yeah, shout out.
1: Anyways, honestly, I'm going to take a quick moment to get some water and situate myself. And then we'll be back with some more tarot interpretation.
0: Yes, we will be back, my dear listeners. And
1: until then, enjoy the rest of the song, A Real Black Angel by MC90.
0: And don't worry, we're not going anywhere. We're here till 8 p.m., so.
1: It's true. Don't touch that dial. We are here. You are here if you want to call in. 512-495-5879. We will receive your call.

0: Hey everybody, turn on your mic if you want, Wildflower.
1: Hey.
0: coming right back at ya. We honestly have an update. Oh yeah. Hi, I'm DJ Hippie Stank.
1: Hi.
0: Good morning. Good morning, in fact. You're listening to KBRX 91.7. This is our senior sign-off. So, yeah, we've been playing some songs for you guys.
1: Since 8 p.m.
0: Yeah, since 8 p.m.
1: We're coming up on our 12-hour mark.
0: Yeah, this is exciting. Epic challenge moment.
1: We've been powering down. We got into some tarot for a little bit of it. We took a little breather, but we'll come back to it.
0: Yeah.
1: Just don't change that dial.
0: Yeah, this next song is called Funk Ores by Time Warp Inc. I heard this song in the San Marcos thrift mall on the square. Oh my god, y'all, you gotta go there if you've never been there. Very cool. They've got this like antique mall that's open as late as all the bars are. And anyways, this song was playing in there and thought it was awesome. Here it is.

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If the tone arm is dropped or scraped across the record, drop it or slide it, even tilt it when playing.

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The quality of the sound

0: Okay, KVRX Nation, this is DJ Hippie Stank and DJ Wildflower, and we're here with a caller. Hello, who are we with?
1: You're here with Natalie.
0: Woo-hoo! Natalie, good morning, good morning. How are you doing this morning?
1: I'm tired, but it's okay, I'll persevere.
0: Yes. What would you like to hear this morning, Miss Natalie?
1: I want to hear Woke Up This Morning.
2: Woke Up This Morning!
0: Good morning.
2: Yes.
3: Woke Up.
0: I love that song. That is so good. Sopranos on the mind lately.
1: So good.
0: We got that for you.
2: Thank you,
0: Natalie. Here it comes for you. Love you.

3 days of drinking with Larry Love, I just get an inkling to go on home. So I'm walking down Cold Harbor Lane, head hung low, 3 or 4 in the morning. The sun's coming up and the birds are out singing. I let myself into my pad, wind my way up that spiral staircase and stretch out nice on the Chesterfield. Hit the Cantrippers Erectus already on the CD player, and I just push that remote button to sublimity and listen to the sweet sculptural rhythms of Charles Mingus.

mortality. Cause I'm getting on in the world, coming up on 41 years. 41 stony gray steps towards the grave. You know, the box awaits its grisly load. Now I'm gonna be food for worms. And just like Charles Mick.

0: Hello, KVRX Nation. We are here with one of my just most beloved dearest, mm-hmm. my family. This is Sabrina. This is our roommate who now she's living in Rome.
1: All the way in Italy, y'all. Yeah. Not Texas.
0: Mm-hmm. Mm-hmm. This is her right here. It's like, tell them about your life there. Tell them what she told us.
2: Right now I'm eating lunch in a park, and then later I have a stem cell lecture, and then maybe tonight I'll eat tacos for Cinco de Mayo.
0: Ooh. Oh, happy Cinco de Mayo. Yay. Okay. Well, do you have a song request? You said Dirty Diana.
2: Interview question.
0: Oh, ooh. Interview question. Yes. Okay.
1: All right. All right. All right.
2: Favorite radio memory.
0: For
2: you both.
0: Ooh. Wow. There's a lot of good ones.
1: There's so many.
0: Honestly, this experience here happening now might be one of them. This is a favorite.
1: But other than that.
0: But besides that, it's been really nice, just like every single time having my show after deep listening now. It's just like all my wonderful friends are there. That's really wonderful. Wow, and I guess that's a period of time, huh? Wow, yeah. And time passes. Wow.
2: And time passes and things change.
0: Yeah.
2: But wow. The memories will stay.
0: Yes, the memories will stay. Yes.
1: Yeah, I think I was just going to say, like, hanging out here, like, in between classes is always really nice. Because, like, I never expect anyone to be in here, but they're always there. And it's like,
0: yeah.
1: Oh, hey.
0: Yeah, it is always interesting to see. Well, thank you so much for calling to chat all the way over from Rome. Ooh, we appreciate it.
2: Of course, I would do it again for you.
0: Oh, yay.
1: I love you.
0: Well, here comes Dirty Diana for you. And another song after Dirty Diana. Oh, if you want to tune in. Oh, sorry. Well, hopefully you're tuned in if you're listening. If you want to call in, you can call 512-495-5879. And have a good morning, KVRX.
1: Good morning.

society.

0: Wow. Good morning, KVRX. You are listening to 91.7. Good morning. I am DJ Hippie Stank, and this is me and... Oh, you want to say hello to the people?
1: Hello. This is DJ Wildflower.
0: Yeah, this is... Wow. What hour even could it be?
1: Oh, my God. Almost an hour... 11. We're on hour 11. We're about to be on hour 12.
0: Yeah, 12 hours of us on KVRX talking and chatting. Y'all just heard None of Them Knew They Were Robots by Mr. Bungle. He's kind of scary. He's kind of scary, to be honest with you. We had one more Mr. Bungle earlier in the evening, and he frightened me then as well. but I hope that it's a kind of a Mr. Bungle looking day outside, everybody. I'm not sure where you're at, but where I'm seeing the morning light from the radio booth, and I'm wondering, what's the weather going to be like? Well, looks like the weather's going to be kind of gross all day,
1: super
0: you guys.
1: Cloudy. It's cloudy.
0: Yeah.
1: Ooh, 87.
0: 87.
1: What's the dew point? What's the dew point on that?
0: What and how do I check on a dew point? Let's see the dew
1: ooh,
0: point on
1: 95% this. Humidity. That's never good. That's never
0: yeah.
1: good.
0: And like, what can
1: okay.
0: you do?
1: It'll drop down to 60 by like 3. Yeah, it's just going to be in like the low 80s, 70s range. Oh, well.
0: That's okay. That's okay, KVRX Nation. Well, stay tuned. We've got a lot more amazing songs coming to you. This next one is called Lead Over Gold by Whitey. Yeah, this is this British dude, Whitey. One time I DM'd him on Instagram and I was like, hi. And then he said hi back. And
1: aww,
0: it was an epic moment. So... here it comes at ya.

0: Hello, hello, hello, KVRX. We are here with a wonderful caller. Hi, who are we with?
1: Hi, my name is Issa.
0: Issa, good morning. How are you doing this morning, Issa?
1: I'm doing good. I'm getting ready to go to work today, and I thought I'd pop in and listen to some KVRX.
0: Yay, yes. Do you have any song requests this fine morning?
1: Morning started. I was just listening to some ABBA. That would be fun and fresh.
0: Ooh, Anything, any specific ABBA you want going on?
1: I was listening to just now before I called, If It Wasn't for the Night.
0: Okay. If It Wasn't for the Night. Got it. You'll hear it.
1: Well, thank you so much.
0: Yeah, of course.
1: Congratulate Cassidy and Claudia for graduating.
0: Ooh! Thank you.
2: I love you.
0: Thank you so much. Well, if you would like to call, you can call 512-495-5879 and we'll play your song. But here is If It Wasn't for the Nights by ABBA.

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4: 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KVRX is not mainstream. It does not force the same 40 songs down your throat. 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
0: KVRX. Yeah.

How about that, KBRX? You just heard Led Zeppelin, That's the Way. That's off of Led Zeppelin 3, I believe. Anyways, I've got something very important to read for you guys. KBRX would like to remind its listeners that all content expressed during programming does not necessarily reflect the views of KBRX, its DJs, underwriters, or the University of Texas at Austin. Boom! 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We've got a couple more. Oh, we've got a couple more songs for you. Well, a couple more. We have a lot more. We have a lot more for you guys. We'll be on here until 8 p.m. this evening, and I'm very excited to see you all in spirit along the journey with us. Hope you guys have an incredible morning. Hippie Stank out.

0: 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This is DJ Hippie Stank and DJ Wildflower reporting live from our 24-hour senior sign-off programming. Wow,
1: hello,
0: hour 12.
1: Hello, 12 hours.
0: Welcome. Wow. Wow, how do we feel at 12 hours?
1: I feel pretty good. A lot of fun times had in this booth. It's really nice being able to reflect on them all.
0: Yeah. Wonderful. Well, if you'd like to hear a song this morning, you can call 512-495-5879. Anyways, this is Desert Raven by Jonathan Wilson.

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You're listening to 91.7 KVRX. My name is DJ Hippie Stank, and this is our 12, almost 13, of DJ Wildenflower and I's show, our senior sign-off. So, yup, just saying hello. Oh, if you would like to hear anything on the radio, call 512-495-5879. And we'll play a song at your request. But this next one is from Dire Straits. We're about to hear... Well, hang on. I'm actually going to go check out this album right now. I'm looking at their self-titled. And I think I'm going to go with... Ooh, In the Gallery. Here it comes.

0: All right, KVR Rex, you just heard Follow Me Home by Dire Straits. And you guys, it's 9 o'clock. So, I've got a message to read to you. It's over here, hang on. KVRX would like to remind its listeners that all content expressed during programming does not necessarily reflect the views of KVRX, its DJs, underwriters, or the University of Texas at Austin. Boom! 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Hippie stank, on to the next. Wait, DJ Wildflower, do you have anything to say? Update people.
1: Thank y'all for tuning in.
0: Yeah.
1: 11 more hours to go.
0: Yes.
1: 11 more yes. hours to go, y'all. We can do it.
0: We got this.
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0: 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The radio dial has been turned way left.
1: Oh no! This time you've gone too far. It can't possibly be safe. Wait, that's actually kind of cool.
0: It is cool. And I call it Way Left of the Dial, where student DJs from KVRX take over the KUTX airwaves.
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2: Alrighty, y'all. Thank you so much for tuning in. My name is DJ Wildflower, and this is my senior sign-off. I've been live in the booth with my dear friend DJ Hippie Stank since 8 p.m., and we're going to be doing this until 8 p.m. tonight. What we first heard before the underwriting was Weeds by Leopold and His Fiction off the album 3. Had a really big kick of him this past summer. Next up is going to be Sherpa by NJD Poitrine. Enjoy, y'all.

All right, that last song was Dust by Ataxia. And next up, we're going to be moving on to playlist. I mean, kind of recently, I mean, this one over Thanksgiving break. This first song is going to be Garden by C. Duncan.

Good morning, KVRX. It's me. I'm DJ Hippie Stank. I'm here on hour 14 of this epic extravaganza. Shaking it up a little bit. Gonna listen to this band called Adult DVD. I heard them at South by Southwest, and I think they're pretty cool. They're kind of like LCD Sound System and also kind of like Nine Inch Nails, but if they were British and a little bit more now. So here you go.

0: All right, everybody. You just heard Desert Raven by Jonathan Williams. My name is DJ Hippie Stank. You are listening to 91.7 KVRX, and I'm here with my lovely co-host,
1: DJ Wildflower. Thank y'all so, so much for tuning in on our 24-hour senior sign-off show.
0: Woo! Yeah, we're on our... We started at 8 p.m. last night, so whatever hour that makes this, 11 a.m. now. And anyways, we've got a good one up for you next. This is Sandman by America.

0: Hello, 91.7 Nation. My name is DJ Hippie Stank, and you just listened to Bread Fan by Budgie. Woo! How you doing over there, Wildflower?
1: I'm doing good, y'all. That cold brew I had earlier, it kicked in. I'm starting a new crochet project, a little headband.
0: Yay.
1: Yeah, we're excited.
0: Love it. Well, I've got a couple things for y'all to hear over on our underwriting, and then we're gonna jump back in with some Rory Gallagher.
1: Ooh, love him.
0: Mm-hmm. Stay tuned. Don't touch that dial.
1: Don't do it.
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0: Alrighty, y'all. That was Cough Fills by Damaged Bug. I'm Nuji Bioflower. I'm here with my very, very good friend here.
1: DJ Hippie Stank.
0: Yes, and it's our senior sign-off. It's 24 hours of program. We have 7 hours left. Going strong. Mm-hmm. Recharge. Got some energy. Yeah. Next up, we have Roy G. Biv. It looks Ooh, yes. Boards Canada. But I got some underwriting for you first. And if y'all have any song recommendations or just want to say hi, the phone number is going to be 512-495-5879. And I'll throw you some underwriting, y'all.
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0: KBRX, the only student-run radio station in Austin, broadcasts live from the University of Texas campus. We are dedicated to providing unique music that just can't be found anywhere else. KBRX is not mainstream. It does not force the same 40 songs down your throat. We simply play none of the hits all of the time.
1: KBRX. Yeah.

first ever KVRX playlist. This was, it looks like I made it September 3rd, 2024. What were you doing 2 years ago in September? Who knows? Anyways, I hope you're having a good time. I hope you're having a better time now. This first song is going to be The Sun Goes Down, Living It Up by Anat Fort Trio.

Alrighty, so we're gonna change the pace a little bit. So that last song was The Boards of Canada, Roy G. Biv, and then now I'm putting on my

0: And that was UFO by Jim Sullivan. Jim Sullivan is a longtime favorite of mine. He has some very interesting lore, though. So he was, you know, born 1939 in Nebraska, but whenever you look up to see if he's still alive, disappeared. What comes up on Wikipedia. He disappeared at age 35 in 1975 near Punta Saluna, New Mexico. So that song was called UFO. There are some kind of rumors that he was abducted by aliens. He left LA on a drive to Nashville alone in his Volkswagen. He was pulled over earlier the day, but he kept on driving after that little stiff. He went to a motel, checked in, and then he left town, and you know, he got pretty far south north into a remote ranch by Oni, the Ginetti family, and that's the last anyone's seen from him. His abandoned car was found nearby with some money, papers, guitar, clothes, and a box of his unsold records. And there were some pretty sensitive searches from law enforcement and family, but he was never seen again. Over the years, yeah, his appearance has been variously attributed to foul play or maybe even alien adoption. I like to think that he's hanging out with some aliens over there. But next up, we got Pretty Bird by Theo Lawrence. But if you have any... what's this?
1: Oh, we got a suggestion.
0: Oh, our dear friend Issa.
1: Issa suggests that we play the song Fire on the Mountain by the Marshall Tucker Band.
0: Fire on the Mountain by the Marshall Tucker Band. Mm-hmm. Okay, we'll listen to that next. Shout out Issa, for real. What a real one. Love you, girl. Thank you for tuning in. That's going to be next. And then after that is going to be Pretty Bird by Theo Lawrence. Enjoy, y'all.

0: Alrighty, alrighty, KVRX. That was Over the Moon by Elliot Fulham. And we're here. We've got our strings back. It's 2 p.m. We got 6 more hours to go.
1: That's not that many hours.
0: No, that's not that bad at all. We did that.
1: Yes, wow.
0: So let's do a little, after this experience, do a little interview segment. Yeah, let's start.
1: Each other.
0: Okay.
1: It's been nice interviewing other people, mm-hmm. and then like we had a wonderful person from the drag come say hello, and they asked us some questions, and that was nice. And then we interviewed a band earlier tonight. So we've been interviewed, but now let's interview each other.
0: Let's chat. So, DJ Hippie Stank, mm-hmm. what's a typical day in your life?
1: Ooh, damn my life.
0: Yeah, wow. Day of the life.
1: What a day of my life this last semester. Mm-hmm. You want a Tuesday, Thursday, or Monday, Wednesday?
0: Ooh, let's do whichever one you think is more exciting. You like more? Whichever one you like more.
1: Okay. I love Monday, Wednesdays this past semester because I've just had my one poetry class. It's awesome. It's at like 11. Pretty much day of my life. Wake up. It's probably 9-ish, hopefully. If it's on like the earlier side of 9, make like some bacon and like a bacon egg bagel sandwich moment. If it's like later, yeah, I'm probably just gonna like sleep in bed until I gotta get ready. But then I go to class, have a wonderful time. Hopefully I've done the readings before. Maybe I've even done my discussion post before. Whoa. Class. That's like best reality. Yeah, I always have a lovely time in my classes. Always wonderful things to sit and think with. And then afterwards, the rest of my day, kind of do whatever. Usually I have to do homework for the next day. So I'd like come back home, probably take a nap after my class. Love to hit a nap after that one. And then if I got Beinstein bagel later, yeah, a nap after that, always great.
0: Love a good Beinstein bagel nap. I hit one of those in the booth earlier. It was nice. A nice little, like, 15-minute power nap. Mm-hmm. Healing. Thank you, Beinstein.
1: Mm-hmm, mm-hmm. But, yeah, and then I'll come home. Whenever I'm done with my work, I'll, like, do a hobby or something. I've been playing bass a lot. Mm-hmm. Trying to lock in with some skills on that. And then hang out with my friends. Always love it when one of my friends comes over and says hello and watches some TV. We've been watching Euphoria recently.
0: Which, crazy. If you've been keeping up with it, oh yeah. My goodness. Every time I watch them, I'm just like, wow, like, that's a lot.
1: I feel like the episode before this last one was more interesting than this last
0: one. Yeah, I mean, but like, a lot happened. Like, I don't know. They heard me saying episode 2 was boring, and they're like, all right, let's show you boring. So I'm afraid to say anything now.
1: But yeah, what about, okay, all right, wait. Now I've got to hit you with a
0: day in the life. Okay, day in the life.
1: Oh, wait. Do you want that one? Or
0: I can do that one. Yeah, it's up to you. Okay, cool.
1: Go ahead. Yeah.
0: Monday, Wednesday, Tuesday, Thursday. Do you have a preference?
1: No. Whichever you like the best.
0: They're both good, just different. My Monday, Wednesday is just so much longer. I have class later in the day, but my last class ends at 5:30, so it's long. My Monday, Wednesday are my long days. Usually get up. Usually pretty late. I'll probably stay up pretty late the night before, like doing homework or just hanging out or something. Then I'll get ready for my day. I'll make myself some breakfast, and then I have, this is like Monday, Wednesday, I had a child development class, and every now and then I would have to go into like the lab school and observe like the babies, mm-hmm. like toddlers or whatever, mm-hmm. for my hours. I was like, that's cool. Hey guys, what's up?
1: Was it the same babies every time, or did they rotate?
0: It's the same. It's like the same like preschool classes. Yeah, and it's very sweet.
1: Like the ones that Natalie doesn't work with these kids at all.
0: There's quite a lot of different like preschools with UT. Shout out, I guess. Oh. But the lab school, it's like I don't think it's the same thing that the undergrads work at. I think you can work there as like a student, mm-hmm. If you're like a psych major, and I've taken like some kind of classes about like cool. teaching children. But
1: that's cool. You get to observe them,
0: though. Yeah, I know. I get to watch them grow.
1: Learn anything?
0: Kids are a lot funnier than I thought they were. my brothers are, they're 16 now, so like I haven't been around like a little kid in a long time. It's like, oh wait, y'all are kind of funny. Wait, like, okay, yeah, like, babies, I see you.
1: Babies are kind of goofball.
0: Like, sometimes, like, I'm just silly. Yeah. Ooh, we got a off the rip question from Issa.
1: OMG. Our friend Issa just asked us what was our favorite radio memory. We've talked about this one before today.
0: Yesterday.
1: Honestly, this currently happening. Mm-hmm. I love this. Go ahead.
0: I think this, and also just like, I've really enjoyed this past like year having my show kind of during/after deep listening has been nice.
1: Yeah, that's
0: so really, it's like, yeah. It's really nice just to like kind of get a little bit of that, have a little bit of my show, and then have my friends in there. Just a big mm-hmm. fun time.
1: Always nice to have friends in mm-hmm. the booth.
0: Mm-mm-mm. Mm-hmm, mm-hmm. What about you, DJ Happy Stank? What's your favorite memory?
1: I really liked Chungus Hype House Halloween.
0: Oh, that was a really good one.
1: That was like my first party that I ever really put on.
0: And you did really good.
1: Shout out. Loved that party. I had such a fun time. Shout out Issa for running that with us. Thank you for the question, it. Issa.
0: Yes, thank you, Issa. Love you, Issa.
1: DJ Wildflower, I got a question for you.
0: Okay. Ooh, what's the question, guys? I'm curious.
1: Yeah, it's a lot of gravity to it.
0: Okay. Are you ready?
1: Are you ready?
0: I'm ready.
1: How do you feel about the tuba?
0: Okay. So I have a very interesting, I don't know if it's like an interesting history of the tuba, but like I've known a couple of people that play the tuba. Mm-hmm. And like I've been around the tuba, like mm-hmm. him, like, you know, like that's just it's where you are in high school. You're with the tuba.
1: Would you ever play the tuba?
0: I never played the tuba.
1: Would you?
0: Would I?
1: Would you a free tuba? Would you take it?
0: Like, for love of the game, like, yeah. Like, who am I to pass up a free instrument? Like, even if I, like, don't know how to play it or it might be annoying, like, you know what? Like, for some reason, I need that tuba. And, like,
1: I can't imagine the power that it takes to run that machine. It's so big.
0: Dude, because I play the trumpet. And mm-hmm. so, like, that thing's tiny compared to the tuba. The tuba's massive.
1: And did that thing take a lot to work?
0: Yeah.
1: So much lung strength.
0: It did. And also, like, your lips. You have to buzz your lips. Mm-hmm. And what was nice about the trumpet was, like, it had a very small mouthpiece. But the tuba, they have such big mouthpiece. You have to rotate so much. Mm-hmm. Mm-hmm. Or vibrate or whatever. But, like, it's cool. Like, they're hashtag important bass line. But that's a commitment of an instrument. Shout out to the tuba players, because I couldn't do that.
1: Thank you so much for giving me your opinion about the tuba.
0: Why do you ask about the tuba, my friend?
1: Oh, I just, I asked a long, long time ago the Rush band their thoughts on the tuba.
0: Oh, yes, because one of, he played the euphonium.
1: Yeah, so I was just wondering yours, if you had any personal connections with the tuba.
0: Everyone I know play the tuba is, like, pretty chill, like, can't hate, like, shout out the tuba.
1: What do you think of this thing that I'm creating?
0: Oh, DJ Happy Sing is creating a very beautiful headband moment. I really enjoy it. We're crafting it up in the booth right now. I'm finishing up a basket.
1: Shout out, or give us a call. What do you think we should crochet for the booth? 512-495-5879. Okay. Wait, I had a song that I'd like to add to the
0: queue. Ooh, yes. What song do you want, DJ Happy Sing?
1: Let's go over here and see.
0: Yes. And here's how I found the question.
1: What? What was it?
0: It was just like some website. I had some. Here we go. What's your song?
1: Awesome. I'm gonna go with. I'm gonna go with Weekend by Broncho.
0: Ooh, whoa.

practically every one of the top 40 records being played on every radio station in the United States is a communication to the children to take a trip, to cop out, to groove. The psychedelic jackets on the record album have their own hidden symbols and messages, as well as all the lyrics of all the top rock songs. And they all sing the same refrain. It's fun to take a trip. Put acid in your veins.

0: pod.
1: That's like almost, that doesn't sound too bad anymore.
0: Oh. Alrighty. As we were saying, we got 5 more hours left. Hello, everybody. This is DJ Wildflower with my dear, dear friends.
1: DJ Hippie Tank.
2: And DJ Angel.
0: Yay! And DJ Angel gave us our next song. What's it called? Why did you choose it?
2: I was listening it to the way. Shout out Spotify recommendations. Woo-hoo! For Lies in the Eyes of Love by Part Time.
0: Let's hear it. I'm very excited.
2: So, yeah.
1: Boom.

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1: 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Good. All right, y'all. This is DJ Wildflower. I'm in here at the booth with my good friends here.
2: Hey, hey, hey. I'm DJ Hippie Stank.
3: And I'm DJ Angel.
1: And DJ Angel has another awesome song recommendation for us, Sugar Water Cyanide by Rebecca Black. And I'm excited. Rebecca Black, you're important to me. I love you.
3: Yeah.
1: I'm excited to hear what
3: she's
1: up to.
3: Grown a lot since those Fridays. I think it's really enjoyable. I really love this song. Mm-hmm. But yeah.
1: I can't wait
2: to see her at ACL.
1: Woo-hoo.
3: Yes.
1: Wow. I'm so proud of her.
2: I love Rebecca.
3: Hi, Rebecca.
1: Hey, Rebecca.

0: Alrighty, y'all. That was some Lana. Love some good Lana. I don't know. She got me through a lot. High school. Shout out to her. Shout out to her. But before we get back into some wonderful music, we are continuing our journey through the tarot cards.
1: Yes. We have the swords all laid out now. We're checking them out. Never seen these guys back to back like this. This story is, well, it's piercing, y'all. well, the swords have a lot of... Okay. So we were looking at the difference between wands and pentacles. Mm-hmm. And how wands have got this whole, like, strength, fire, passion thing that's being dealt with. Mm-hmm. And then pentacles have this whole, like, this motif of waiting and cultivating. And then this awesome community elements, very beautiful. Mm-hmm. Now let's take a peek at swords. So any images jumping out? Should we go from the beginning, from the top of the sword?
0: I mean, they love to carry on the same motif for the aces. The hand coming out of the cloud, like clutching.
2: It's a start of an idea. Mm-hmm. The sword is coming in.
1: Mm-hmm. What's the difference between the start of an ace of pentacles and an ace of swords? What's the difference in these guys?
2: So the ace of pentacles is going to be like the start of something material wise. Mm-hmm, so definitely. More money, a new job, a new career, even like a new home. Just financial property, earthly things, versus
1: it's earth.
2: Okay. Yes. While the Ace of Swords is going to be the start of new ideas, new thoughts, new communications, that very air energy where like you're going to be able to communicate and think about new things. Mm-hmm. So what's also cool is like how the aces are held.
1: Oh yeah.
2: Look
1: at that. That's so interesting. The sword is grasped so tightly compared to the Ace of Pentacles is held. It's like cupped gently.
2: And then
1: he's got an interesting grasp there. the Ace wand. Of Wands.
0: Thumbs
1: it's like
0: up.
1: It's like it's his magician's thing.
0: Oh,
1: so it's got some finesse to it. The sword. I don't know.
0: He's serious.
1: He's really grasped knuckles tight on that thing.
2: I'd really like to see how the cup plays out. Because we were talking about this earlier, how it's like goes from swords being the fastest to pentacles being like the slowest type of energy. Mm-hmm. So seeing how they're kind of like grasped too, very much like, we're going to do stuff quickly versus this more relaxed of like, here it is.
1: I love this background in the Ace of Pentacles with this open, like, garden floral theme that then we notice is continuing the King and Queen. It's like the beginning of that there. Let's look at the Ace landscape. It's jagged.
0: It's rocky. It's gray.
1: Mm-hmm.
2: It kind of looks like the castle that they're sitting in, right? Like that gray motif.
0: For the wand.
1: It reminds me of this one a little bit too. That castle.
2: Yes.
1: There.
0: Cute.
2: Definitely like building something, I guess.
1: Love that. Let's take a peek at the second.
2: She's
0: in a tight spot, but there's ways to get out of that, you know. Mm-hmm. It might seem difficult, but the waters are clear behind her. She's blindfolded, she's got her swords up to her chest protecting herself, but you know, at the end of the day, the waters are calm. You just gotta act. Mm-hmm. She's sitting on that first.
2: How I kind of interpret it is like she has to make a decision. Mm-hmm. She has two swords, two ideas in hand, and she's the only one who's really connected with those ideas. Mm-hmm. So it's really up to her to choose like what to do with them.
0: Mm-hmm.
2: Whenever I like see that in a reading, I'm like, oh, this person's at a crossroads, and they have to like, you know, do something. Yeah. And then you see the little text, difficult decision, weighing options, avoidance, deadlocked. Yeah, but as you were saying, clear waters behind her.
0: But she can't see that. She's blindfolded.
2: And I think she, like, this blindfolded type of energy comes back in the motif, as we'll get to later.
1: Yeah, I'm excited to explore that. Wow.
2: And yeah, a lot of lying down too.
1: That's true.
2: So
1: what do they look like in the other suits? We've got
0: juggling and planning.
1: Yeah, and then like
2: very different spots, because the ace is like kind of looking at what there is, two's kind of managing what they have, and then I mean the pentacles is kind of managing what they have, and the sword is kind of deciding of what they will have. So
1: yeah. Wow, they're all like kind of a decision point here, like in different moods almost.
2: Yeah,
0: they're still juggling their two items.
2: Yes, weighing out their options. Yes.
1: They're all juggling in a different way. I just love how silly the
0: he's it's cute. Like
1: stupid hat.
0: Such a tall red hat.
1: Gigantic.
0: Oh my goodness.
1: Silly little pinnacle dude. Now it's the heartbreak.
0: And now the three hearts stabbed, or the three swords stabbing through the heart with the Jerusalem clouds.
2: Yeah. I feel like there's not.
0: Yeah, that's a pretty obvious one.
2: Yeah. Not much interpretation there.
1: Wow, either way.
2: We see as a journey, yeah.
1: Yeah, you got a sword at both sides of your neck. Wow.
2: And yeah, that heartbreak. I just noticed the three clouds behind it too.
1: Yeah,
2: I never saw that. And I guess the two islands here.
1: Oh, that's cool.
2: So
0: everything.
2: Yeah. Huh. Keeping up that motif.
1: The backgrounds are so interesting on these. Wait, okay, sorry. Oh, but we're missing the three pentacles.
2: I can look
1: it
2: up.
1: It's cool. He's like building community with his friends.
0: He's like wizard like friends. So yeah. Okay, yeah.
1: Oh wow, okay.
2: Yeah, I see. Okay. Well, the Three of Pentacles is about like commitment.
1: Oh,
2: about
1: commitment.
2: It's like
1: see.
2: Showing marriage, so
1: wow.
2: Kind of the opposite of that Three of Swords.
1: That's
2: right.
1: True.
2: Now
1: yeah.
2: Yeah, so this independent figure, this heartbreak type of energy, and then that energy of like getting married, committing to something,
1: like union between them. I'm so interested to see how Cups is going to look.
2: Yeah.
1: Back over there. Okay, now on to four. I've been seeing this one repeatedly in readings recently. Rest, relaxation, meditation, contemplation. Mm-hmm. Wow. Mm-hmm. After this deep heartbreak.
2: You're taking a sec.
1: Oh, wow.
0: It's important to take a second, y'all.
2: Yeah.
1: This is interesting. There's a lot of, like, no figures in these with swords. Like, it's just the swords here and then the tomb.
2: More abstract than these other ones. Because if you look at the pentacles, there's always someone there.
0: Same with the wands.
2: With the wands.
0: There's always some dude.
2: Very tangible type of energy.
1: Again, so intrigued about the swords. Interesting, we've got this, like, stained glass mural going on in this one, too. Wow, yeah, but no people. Wait, where's the fourth sword?
0: It's under
2: him.
1: Oh, I see. Wow, that's cool. Okay, now five.
0: Mm-hmm. We've got a person.
2: It's about lies, deceitfulness, conflict.
1: Yeah. No, this reminds me a little somebody over here.
2: Yeah.
0: Conflict, and conflict of another
2: conflict.
0: Kind over here.
1: Oh, wow.
0: Oh,
1: yes.
0: Five is not a good number in these cards.
2: You know,
0: huh, guys?
2: I think Cups is also like conflict ridden. But yeah, this is what's cool is that, like, well, thinking of the Cups too, the Cups and the Pentacles are more of a like, I don't know, like an internal conflict, like, oh, this is a situation that I'm fighting, rather than like other people, like the wands and the swords.
0: Because you're getting beat on with the wands with other people.
2: Yeah, they're
0: fighting. Like, sticks are going everywhere. They're flying.
1: These people are just suffering alongside
2: each
1: other.
0: They've got a buddy.
1: This guy, he's like a sneakiness, theft, winning at all costs. He's like, He's cutting in a way that these sticks just can't.
2: Yeah.
0: Stick is not a sword at the end of the
2: day. And you see those people walking away, too. Mm-hmm. They drop their swords. They're heading out.
1: Wow. Yeah, they don't want their swords. Mm-hmm. He's over there. He's collecting those swords.
2: Yeah. At any cost.
0: He's going to pick those swords up.
1: And what happens to him when he's got all these swords he's lugging around?
2: He's got to move on.
1: Boom, boom.
2: Gotta head forward. The Six of Swords is all about like going forward to a new era, releasing baggage, all like you're seeing new stuff out there. So maybe after all this like ideas culminating and all these thoughts kind of like happening, you kind of have to keep on going. Yeah.
0: Just gotta keep on pushing.
1: You gotta get with your fam and your boat.
2: Yes.
1: Load up your swords if you gotta have them and go on to the next place.
2: Mm-hmm.
1: Okay, I'm really interested to see 7 because it feels like a development of 5.
2: Yeah.
0: I like how much happier the background of this color is.
1: Same.
0: But also, looking at his actions...
2: Yeah.
1: Reminds me of him in a way.
0: They have the same big tall hat. Yeah, it's a little shorter in this one.
1: Yeah, 2 of Pentacles and 7 of Swords, I guess.
2: Boots, that's my 7 of Swords boots.
0: Boots, yeah, that's like, my friend. So boots.
1: Versus my 2 of Pentacles slippers.
0: Oh.
1: Yeah.
0: Is this the brightest card in all of the...
1: Yeah, I think it does have the brightest background. Yeah.
2: Yeah.
1: All the other ones are more muted. There's also this one that has, well, it's got like a streak of yellow, but he's like, well, we'll get to him.
2: Yeah.
1: Okay. Wow. That's the 10.
2: I kind of like thinking of 7 as like he just stole those.
1: Yeah. I did too. He's like,
0: yay, my success.
2: Yes.
0: Yeah, so let's see how long that lasts, buddy.
2: Yeah, trickery at what cost?
1: Mm-hmm. Okay, I'm interested in how he relates to this guy, though. So these guys are walking away from their swords. This guy's picking up the swords. But this guy, he's like taking the swords. He's like picking the swords up from these guys. But he's like sneaking off with them. We don't even see the guys who these swords belong
2: so
1: to.
2: So maybe it's like this one is more about like upfront. You'll know when it happens, when there's conflict, when there's this like falling out type of energy. While this one's behind your back.
1: Wow, yeah.
2: You left those swords there and now he's just picking them up and walking away.
1: Wow.
0: Yeah. Hey, girl.
2: Yeah. Hey, diva.
0: Hey, diva down.
2: Diva down.
1: I'm scared for you, y'all. 8 of Swords is not looking to negative thoughts, self-imposed restriction, imprisonment, victim mentality. And
2: yeah.
0: Because she's got her, like, rope around her, but, like, it's there's just swords some around tissue you. Paper, babe. Like,
1: swords,
0: come on. You can break free,
2: you're keeping
0: girl.
2: Yourself blinded and come in on. Your own things. Just look around.
0: And the world below your feet is so pretty.
2: Yes. Yeah,
1: it is so bright down there. Wake up, diva.
0: Hey, diva, please.
1: Look at these two divas back to back. The 2 of Swords with the 8 of Swords.
0: The divas are not opening up their minds.
2: Yeah. Mm-hmm. Kind of blinded to what they should do. The 2 of is like, oh, I have these 2 swords, but I don't know what to do with them. And then the 8 is like, oh, I'm in this situation. I'm stuck, but I don't know what to do about it.
0: Yeah.
2: Even though for both of them, they still have the action to, like, you know, carry through their predicament.
1: Yeah. Mm-hmm. Somehow this is carrying to me like a weight of indecision on both of these.
2: Yeah.
1: Where it's just like the decisiveness. But let's see if any of that develops.
0: Mm-hmm.
1: Although, wow, this is the swords have like a sad ending.
2: They're
1: type.
2: Sad.
1: Like this is not as wow, I'm really excited to look at these. Okay, let's do 9 next.
0: Oh, Nine of Swords. You and I used to be quite close friends back in the day. It's been a while since I've seen this friend, and I'm thankful. It's never fun whenever you see this friend.
2: Yeah.
0: It's like, hey, oh. But, you know, she's crying in her bed with her swords above her.
1: Mm-hmm.
0: And haven't we all been there?
2: Mm-hmm.
0: It happens.
2: Yeah. Ugh, my casual 9 swords above my bed.
0: My casual, I've got so many swords. Oh my god, I have so many swords, and it's hopeless.
2: Yes.
0: Oh no, but she does not like her sword. She turned off her blindfold and she went, oh no.
1: Interesting, this compared with like the tomb one that we've got going on.
2: And then if we want to bring out the 10 too.
1: Oh, yeah. Mm-hmm.
0: Let's pull out the 10. Yeah.
2: Looks like the 9 just woke up from a really bad dream.
0: Yeah.
2: All
0: yeah.
2: of that. So like all that. But 10 is like, oh, diva back down.
1: Down for
0: diva.
1: The count.
0: Diva
2: yeah.
0: stab. 1, 2, 3, 4, 5. Like,
1: oof. Defeat. Collapse.
2: Yeah.
1: No, wow.
2: It's a really, like, heavy energy, but, like, you know, it's a really necessary energy to, like, have in the deck, too.
1: Yeah.
2: But, yeah, just down. It's such a dark... The swords really ends with, like, a dark type of motif.
1: It does. Let's look at the ending of some other runes. Let's compare nines real quick.
0: I feel like with all of the other runes, at least that we've seen so far, it's been like there's been some kind of like conflict, yes, but some kind of positive resolution. Mm-hmm.
2: Although,
0: at least in part.
2: The wands also ends on a really rough note.
1: The wands ends on like there's something going on there. Nine's kind of interesting. Pentacles is like in her palace.
2: She's reaping her rewards.
1: Mm-hmm. He's like low-key serving paranoid.
0: So he's got his scary bandage on from like.
1: Yeah.
2: Like there's stuff going on. He's still resilient, mm-hmm. but like it's not this point of completion that the Pentacles is having.
1: Okay. It's interesting to me how grounded this one is with nine. Nine's guys. Okay, English major question for real. Nine is a odd number.
0: Yes.
2: Yes.
0: Thanks, Emma.
1: It feels like the most even of the odd numbers to me.
0: Really?
1: Does that make sense to you?
0: I feel like 5 is the evenest odd number for me.
1: Really?
0: Yes. Oh, okay. Yeah.
1: But anyways, it's interesting to me how grounded she is compared to these guys. But let's take a peek at 10 though.
0: Hey, 10. Mm. Hey, girl.
2: It's like, what do you do when you're, like, bombarded with all of the type of things that, like, these elements recommend? When you're bombarded by passion, you're overwhelmed. When you're bombarded by thoughts, you feel defeated. You feel like all this stuff is happening. But when you're bombarded by, like, material stuff, that's money.
0: Yes!
2: That's nice.
1: That
0: I'm excited to be bombarded.
2: Yes.
0: I'm looking who's going to bombard me soon. I'm looking for a patron.
1: A whole community.
2: Yes. Abundance.
0: Yes. Abundance.
2: So yeah, that 10 is just like, oh, you have so much of this. And sometimes so much is bad and sometimes so much is really good.
0: It's all about finding a balance.
1: Wait, okay. I want to check something out real quick with, like, it seems like in the beginning, Pentacles have got a bit of a more difficult journey going on.
2: Mm-hmm.
1: Wow. And he's dealing with his possessiveness of his Pentacles going on. Wow, they kind of deal with their heavy stuff earlier. Not that,
2: Wands, like, wands has its immediate, like, oh, this journey started, and then, oh, we're back here celebrating the journey that we just had, but that's not it.
1: Mm-hmm. It continues.
0: Life moves on after the picture book movie ending.
2: Yes. Mm-hmm. And then Pentacles is like the story of waiting, the story of like, oh, I'm gonna put my head down, I'm going to learn how to like give, even though there's suffering, I'm gonna keep on going through it. I'm gonna commit, which is the Three of Pentacles. I'm gonna find a way to balance stuff out. So it's a lot of this internal work, like early on, until like even 8, so even not early on, so you can finally get to that 9 and 10, where you are reaping those rewards. Yes,
1: that's lovely.
0: And it is possible.
1: It is possible.
2: And then Swords.
1: Do we want to talk about their royalty?
2: Yeah.
0: Yes.
1: Others. Let's see. Let's just start off with the page. Let's start off with the page.
2: So yeah. Starting off with ideas, I guess it's kind of similar with like the aces, but I feel like the aces are like kind of like, oh, this new opportunity is coming in, versus the page is like, oh, I'm gonna do new things by myself. So like, yeah, Page of Swords, ready to like start some new thoughts, some new ideas.
0: He's
2: ready to learn.
0: To be on the battlefield.
2: Yes.
1: Oh, look how lovingly he's holding his sword.
0: Yeah, he loves his sword.
1: That's so cute.
2: Wind in his hair.
0: Oh.
1: Yes, he's having his sword. That's lovely. What do your pages look like over here? Honestly, everybody's in a similar state of whimsy.
2: Yeah.
1: To be honest.
0: Very exploratory.
2: Because just starting out, yeah.
1: Love their garb. Everybody, I love the Page of Pentacles hat.
0: Mm-hmm.
1: It kind of looks like a weird heart almost on his head, too. I've always thought that.
2: And what's cool about, like, the foreground is that that's all, like, sandy and, like, kind of more fiery.
1: Mm-hmm.
2: This is definitely more earthy, and there's so much wind and clouds around.
0: So much wind.
1: So true.
0: Right.
1: Yeah. Wow. He's up there in the mountains.
2: Yes.
0: With this big clouds behind him.
1: That's beautiful. Okay, wait. And that way. Remembering where to put these is, like, so...
0: You got this. You're doing really well.
2: Mm-hmm.
1: Okay, knights. Oh, yes. Okay, so this is the
0: They're
1: fastest
0: horses.
1: Knight.
2: Yes. You can see it's so... so much movement, so much wind in here, like just running, going for it. Like that that horse is in action.
1: Yeah, he totally makes the Knight of Wands look slow.
2: Yeah, and when it was just Knight of Wands and Pentacles, it was like, oh, Knight of Wands has all the action.
0: Yeah.
2: But no, that Swords is going for it. But yeah, Swords is fastest, then it's Wands, and then it's Water, the Cups that we're gonna get to.
1: I'm excited.
2: Then it's the Pentacles. Yeah. And the Knights definitely like simulate that.
1: They're kings and queens. Do you want to look at them together or separate?
0: Up to you. Yeah. Does she have a friend or is it just that one that's a pet?
1: Does she have a friend? Does she have a pet? There's a bird. There's a bird far off in her background, but that bird's far from her.
0: Oh, that ain't her bird.
1: I don't think. So, king.
2: Hello.
1: King in our midst.
2: Why would a man be there?
0: Where's the queen?
1: Oh, right here.
0: Yeah.
1: Oh, God.
0: Yeah.
1: A woman I can talk to. Wow. Interesting throne. Her throne is so open. She can see it all from up there, to be honest.
2: It's cool, like her outfit.
0: Mm.
2: And I really like her throne. It's kind of like similar to the Wands where they have like that face on the side of them. But yeah, it kind of feels like she's about to execute someone or something.
0: Yeah, the way her hand is being held, above her, like, oh my goodness.
2: Sword is up. Those thoughts are nurturing him out of, like, pow, pow.
1: Interesting.
2: Unleash judgment. Just saw that. So, very much, like, discerning, nurturing those ideas, nurturing what, like, she thinks.
1: She seems like, to me, between Queen of Pentacles and Queen of Wands, a much more assertive queen compared to these two. Remember how we were talking about how they're, like, holding their things, like, nurturing, like, very, like, tenderly? She is, like, she's confident with her sword, and she is gesturing with her other hand.
2: Yes.
1: She's like, and come to me. Like,
0: and get over here.
2: Get over here.
0: I won't say it twice.
2: Bye-bye head.
1: Now, let's look at the king.
2: The king seems more relaxed than her.
1: He does kind of seem more relaxed. Let's look at him together. He's like chilling. We got like a front-facing view of him and a side view of the queen, which is kind of interesting.
2: Is it like one or the other? Is there?
1: No, yeah.
2: Because she's side-facing, he's front-facing.
0: He's side-facing.
2: She's front-facing.
1: Wait. Let's get all these.
0: Does that correlate with if they're a yes or no card?
1: Oh, that would be interesting to look
0: at.
1: Yes. Like, you hold these two together?
0: Yes.
1: Are those the right ones? Oh, wait, no. Wait, yes. Wait, no. Wait, yes. Okay, wait, did I set that?
0: I don't think it actually does really.
1: Sure. It's kind of interesting that they've got these two. Well, I mean, there's only so many ways to depict girls.
0: Yeah, like at a certain point, you know, you kind of run out of dimensions.
1: But still, Mr. King. Head over heart, disciplined, truthful, honest, mental clarity, authority. I guess. He looks a little indecisive. Well, he's got two birds. She's got one.
0: He's got two birds to follow around.
2: Yeah. And his like background is really gray and all of that.
0: Hers is tinted a little blue, you know. There's still like clear skies, calm skies.
1: I like their crowns too.
0: Yeah.
1: I guess it's like a butterfly. It's so cute. Man, I'm super hyped to check out cups.
2: Yeah,
1: I have to like find cups. But until then, we've got some more songs for y'all. As always, this is what time is it?
2: It's 3:57.
1: 3:57. We've got several more hours ahead.
0: Yes, we do.
1: Until 8 tonight, everybody.
0: 8 to 8.
1: Yeah, if you want to call in any song requests, we got 512-495-5879. That's our number. Call in, ask us to play something. We'd love to play something.
0: Please call in, my friends.
1: Heart emoji.
0: Yes.
1: Ooh,
0: and until then,
1: later.
0: We've got Ultraviolets by Lana.
1: Yes, Lana.
0: Yes.

0: One, two, three.
1: Hi,
0: this is Wunderbar from
1: Wunderbar.
0: And you're listening to
1: KVRX
0: Austin.
1: And
0: HD1
1: and
0: HD2. Would you be down? It just take 10 seconds.
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3: Hello, hello, hello. We are back. That last song was Green Light by the one, the only Lord. And we're back. And we're here to talk about the cups.
4: Mm-hmm. We got all our cups found. First up, we were admiring the Ace of Cups. Mm-hmm. We were admiring her beauty. Wow. She is just overflowing. First of all, the dove.
3: Beautiful.
4: That, this interesting symbol here, this like either M that's upside down or W. Don't know what that means.
3: Is it the same symbol off the High Priestess?
4: Oh,
3: I don't know what it means, but I feel like it's familiar somehow.
4: Yeah, it's just familiar.
3: No, that's B and J. No W.
5: Yeah, it feels like the most like, what's it called? More decorated.
3: Mm-hmm.
5: Intricate, like Ace Cup.
3: Definitely cards. Most ornate.
4: Green.
3: Yeah.
5: The sword is up there, though.
4: It is, mm-hmm, yeah. Mm-hmm. Yeah, definitely, like, something with, like, the, how the cloud is, like, colored, almost. Like, the weight of the shadows on the cloud holding these objects is kind of darker for the sword and the cups, Ace.
5: And we were kind of talking about this earlier. Actually, I forgot that train of thought.
4: Okay.
3: And it happens.
4: I'm also interested in how, like, these are both, like, decorated ornamentally on top, and these are both kind of more plain.
5: Yeah.
4: So, cups are obviously water. So, we got cups. Oh, mm-hmm. Wait, I'm going to use the new technique my friend Joel taught me. Okay, this is water, and this is air. Interesting. Wow, so these guys are kind of, like, in... But they're similar at the same time.
5: Yeah,
4: wow. But their symbols are like inverse of each other.
5: Sure.
4: So what do these have in common? Like this.
5: Mm-hmm.
4: Wow, these are both being held more gently than those.
5: Yeah. These definitely have a tighter grip. And I like the motive of like how there's everything falling on like all of them except for the pentacles.
4: Mm-hmm. Mm-hmm. Yeah. Open skies.
5: Yeah.
4: Interesting.
5: Interesting.
4: Let's check out number two.
3: Yes, who's next?
4: Any more thoughts on that? We can go back, of course. This is a sweetie one. Always love to see this. Unified love, partnership, mutual attraction, proposal, marriage, connection.
3: I love the little lion head with wings above the two of them. I think it's so cute. It reminds me of Steve back at home. Shout out. But yeah, I love these little guys. It's a very sweet union, but there's some passion and some fire in it. Because, oh my goodness, that is a line at the end of the day.
5: Love queer representation.
3: Yes!
4: Yes, divas.
5: I think they're both guys.
4: Honestly, I think anybody. We said this was like, what if we say this was so long ago? Like,
3: oh my goodness.
4: Character insert role play, but
3: choose your adventure. Like, what do you want to be?
4: Except the adventure, it's the same. Well, mm-hmm. I mean, but it's got different tracks.
3: This is true. This is true.
4: But yeah. Ooh. Oh no, my unified love.
3: Oh, unified love, a companionship.
4: Uh oh, I lost it. Oh, I got it.
3: It's found, and it is found. Mm-hmm.
4: Yeah, do we want to check out the twos and the other
3: stuff? Yes, let's see.
5: It's like decision type of moment.
4: Mm-hmm.
5: Like they're deciding to like be in this partnership.
4: Yeah.
5: Like they're all the This one's deciding to see a new world. That one's deciding to get their stuff together.
3: Get it together, girl.
5: Deciding to, like, make a decision.
4: Interesting. Mm-hmm. This is the only other one that's like connected with another person. Mm-hmm. Yeah. These other ones are like decisions of like an internal matter and like their own things. And this is like, you pointed out with the snake DJ Wildfire. They've got like a connected in mm-hmm. here, and they're like these two snake parallels on either side. So that's kind of huh. Mm-hmm. Wow. Mm-hmm. Okay. And this is a water park. That makes sense. Okay.
5: Mm-hmm.
4: Yeah, all of them. Okay, that makes sense.
5: Alright. No. What do you mean?
4: Right? That's a symbol for
5: yes,
4: water?
5: That okay. is a water. Yes. Yeah.
4: I'm trying to learn and identify yes. that out in myself.
5: No.
3: You got it, you got it. Trust and yourself.
4: Oh, okay. Love you, team.
3: Mm-hmm.
4: Oh, and I don't think I can commit to keeping them organized anymore.
3: And that's try. Okay. This is our last one at the Circana.
4: Check out three.
3: Yes.
4: Oh, goddess trio power yes. baddies.
3: I love seeing the power baddie of friendship mm-hmm. and joy. Mm-hmm. And they're all like, oh, they're all so well dressed and having so much fun and dancing. Yeah. It's a good time.
4: So much fruit and life around mm-hmm. them too.
5: They're
4: abundance core.
5: Although, what's funny about that card is that in a love reading, it's not as
3: good. No, because there's another person that's yeah. dancing in your circle with your boo thing.
5: Yeah.
3: Be careful.
4: I wish we had the three of pentacles to compare this one.
3: See,
5: the third person is the one connecting them, mm-hmm. while the third person is like in between. Yeah. But I don't know, it's a really cute card when there's friendship and
3: yes.
5: vibes involved.
3: Great friendship card.
4: I love the reverse ones. Heavy partying, isolation.
3: Yeah.
4: Three's a crowd, gossip.
5: Because it can mean that there's like too much of this energy or not enough.
3: Yeah.
5: So like, yeah, too much party or not enough party.
4: Not enough party. I like that.
3: Yes. You gotta find your middle ground.
5: Yeah.
4: What else is going on with wands?
5: We're seeing
4: what's
5: out.
4: What's the energy
5: out there?
4: We're seeing?
5: Prospecting.
4: Mm-hmm.
5: Preparing.
3: Mm-hmm.
4: Yeah, I don't see too much connection between these two in particular, to be honest mm-hmm. with you guys.
5: I kind of interpret, like, the stories mm-hmm. as, like, being different stories,
3: mm-hmm.
5: you know?
3: Mm-hmm.
5: I think where mm-hmm. the stuff really comes together is in the, like, final four.
3: Oh, yeah.
5: And the aces. Those are overruled by, like, a different mm-hmm. energy, mm-hmm. you know?
3: It's heavier,
4: yeah.
3: it's weightier.
5: Yes.
4: Let's check out four over here. Yeah. Four of cups. Wow, this is really interesting. Another wow.
5: Yeah,
4: wow.
5: That ace is coming back.
4: Okay, hang on. This is so interesting. Is there another card that does this?
5: No.
4: Wow. Where this like cloud hand idea of
3: mm-mm.
4: the ace comes back again.
5: He's looking away from it.
3: No, he's looking at his cups that are right there in front of him for real.
5: Yeah, disconnected. Ignoring these new opportunities.
4: Mm-hmm.
5: Even though the universe is like, here they are.
3: I'm literally materializing them in front of you and you can't even look up at me. Are you kidding me?
4: Yeah.
3: Jesus, I do all this work for you.
5: And I guess, like, maybe like a motive we explore a bit more, but a motive that we have explored is like perspective.
3: Mm-hmm.
5: Perspective on these cups. Because that three of cups, the perspective like changes the meaning of that. And the very same thing is with the two of cups. Because
3: mm-hmm.
5: that could be a relationship or it could be like a partnership. And I think like the other cards ebbs and flows with the meaning,
3: mm-hmm.
5: but I think the cups definitely ebbs and flows the most.
3: Mm-hmm. Yeah.
5: Yeah. If it's
4: yeah.
5: not talking about perspective, it like can be changed by the perspective.
3: Mm-hmm.
4: Yeah, totally. That makes sense.
5: Yeah.
4: I'm interested in the relationship between the Four of Pentacles and the Four of Cups. Because there's this similarly like dissatisfied kind of thing
5: yeah.
4: that's going on.
5: Kind of stagnant.
3: Mm-hmm.
4: Yeah. Mm-hmm.
5: Like,
4: it does seem
5: not
4: stagnant.
5: Wanting to move on. The Four is like kind of hoarding the things.
4: Mm-hmm.
5: The Four of Pentacles is hoarding his thing, while the Four of Cups is kind of like ignoring new stuff.
4: Yeah, but both of them are just sitting there.
3: Mm-hmm.
4: Versus
3: mm-hmm.
4: Four of Wands, action is happening. This is a celebration, joy, ceremony. Oh, which
5: were
4: we missing?
5: Four of Swords.
3: Four of Swords.
4: Up here, somewhere. right? Where'd she go?
6: Where'd she go?
4: Oh, right here. She's resting.
5: I guess also that type of thing.
4: Oh, yeah.
5: It's
4: similar
5: a place
4: stagnation.
5: Of rest. Because Four of Wands is also kind of this, like, rest after a journey.
4: Mm-hmm.
5: But I guess, like, how that rest is kind of, like, symbolized and, like, really shown in a person changes.
4: Yeah.
3: Yeah.
4: Wow. It's like what you make of stagnation when it comes.
5: Because
4: it's like, are you going to perceive this as rest, or are you going to be dissatisfied and either disconnected or scared in greedy moment?
3: Mm-hmm.
4: That's interesting. Love that. Okay, should we move on to five?
5: Yes.
3: Yeah.
4: I'm just going to put them generally in the areas now. I think that's that's close enough. And, okay. Now five.
5: The sufferer.
4: Oh! Scorpio approach you like the sufferer.
3: He's coming.
4: Hello, Scorpio.
5: Yes.
4: Regret, failure, disappointment, pessimism, loss, grief. Dang! Three of his cups overturned in the river.
3: Yeah.
5: Again, that perspective.
3: Gotta wake up, mister. Come on.
4: Cups is dramatic.
3: Cups is dramatic.
4: And like I thought swords was dramatic. They're dramatic in different
3: rightfully,
4: ways.
3: Low-key.
4: Yeah.
5: I feel like cups is like, oh, you're kind of going crazy. While swords is like, oh, crazy stuff is happening.
3: Exactly, yeah.
4: Yes.
3: It's more externalized.
4: Definitely. But yeah, he's like turned his back on his two cups that are still there. What do our fives look like in our other categories? Oh, we've got our competition and strife going on over... Oh, and let's check out swords. Ooh, okay. And last but not least, our pentacles. Oh, pentacle, Mr. Five. Oh, he's so close. Ten. Five. There we go.
3: Hiding, just hiding.
5: Yeah,
3: five is not a happy number right now.
5: And I think something I remember is that they're like owned by a certain card, and that's why they're so similar.
4: Oh, I see.
5: So it's like, I think it's the Hierophant or something.
4: Oh, wow.
5: So it's like, kind of, how do you deal with these structures in your life? And, you know, I think in all of them, something's going wrong.
4: Yeah. Wait, do all of the major arcanas do that with, like, each step of...
5: I think
4: of,
5: so.
4: Wow. That's... I'm really excited to explore
5: I'm
4: that
5: not
4: later.
5: Not as educated on that front.
3: There's a lot going on.
5: I've heard.
4: Yeah, well. But, yeah, everybody here is, like, doing something with, like, other people. He's by himself.
3: Wow. Yeah, it's just him and his cups.
4: I kind of like that there's like this bridge in the background, and I'm thank you so much. I'm interpreting it as little eyes crying a river for a spilled cup.
3: He's crying over spilled milk.
4: Yes. Let's see where the rest of his journey is gonna take him, to be honest. Let's look. Verse 6. Okay. Okay.
5: Yeah.
4: Something's going on
3: here.
5: That's like family, home, like nostalgia, the past.
3: Very nostalgic.
4: This is a really interesting turn from this.
5: Kind of like more of appreciation for what there
4: is. For what's left behind.
3: I don't know why it reminds me of like the Grinch ruining Christmas and then being sad that he ruined Christmas and like bringing back Christmas. Like that's like kind of what I'm seeing right now. It's like, and maybe that's the being up for 24 hours talking, but yeah. It's the Grinch. He's in here. Yeah, it's really. It's giving like Hansel and Gretel.
5: It's such a joyous card. I really like that card.
4: Love that they got flowers in their cups. They're filling them with cuteness.
5: Even reversed, I feel like that card is really good because different perspectives on the past. This motive of either enjoying the past or seeing what there is in the future. So, yeah.
4: That's beautiful. Do you guys want to look at it in concert with the other sticks?
3: Sure. Yeah, that's fine. We got this guy with the sticks. Pushing them down.
4: This is a
3: 7. Oh, sorry.
5: 6-7.
3: 6-7.
4: Shout out,
3: give
4: your kudos to Sema
3: right now. Yes. Oh, shout out, Sema.
4: Oh, man. Okay, wait. I'm dialed in, but I'm so weird. Okay, wait. Sit.
3: Dialed in.
4: got six again, and we're looking for swords.
3: We got it. We got it.
4: Okay, wow, everybody's dealing with kind of like a weird retrospective moment. Everybody's dealing with a retrospective moment or like a movement in a different direction. Wow.
5: It's cool, like, comparing the Six of Swords and the Six of Cups. The Six of Swords talks about moving on. The Six of Swords talks about, like, the future and all that. While the Six of Cups is like, oh, enjoying the past, enjoying your family, enjoying happy memories. So, yeah, that's a really cool, like, difference.
4: That is interesting.
5: And then I guess you can kind of compare the Six of Pentacles and the Six of Wands, because they both are in this point of having. So Six is being, like, dominant over the others. Six of Wands is being dominant over others. Look at me, I'm above you, I'm on this high horse. While the Six of Pentacles is giving back.
4: I think it's so interesting looking at the past progression of both of these two. We've got the Five of Pentacles and then the progression to the Six of Pentacles. It's like the place of financial loss, like without, and then in the having position. And then with Wands, wait, where's him fighting everybody? now that he's in this new place, having beat everybody down, what's he going to do about
3: what
4: that?
3: What is he going to do?
4: Yeah, like, how are you going to move forth with those energies? That is so interesting. I like talking about these guys a lot. Oh, hello, Mr. Five. Don't sneak in there.
3: You don't belong there.
4: Six right now. Not your moment. There we go. Seven, shall we?
5: Oh, it's cute how they're all like fixed signs, too.
4: Oh, are they?
5: Yeah.
4: Oh, wow.
5: And I guess that does kind of speak to the, like, kind of, you know, having of the pentacles and the wands.
4: And that kind of like return element that's going on with these two as well feels like in a similar vein with that fixedness.
5: Take us anywhere. What is like four energy, and that's cardinal. Trying to start something. I guess that could be the energy going forward. This is your starting point. Where are you heading off from this?
4: And you know, you think about both of these are in a position of having here again. Like, you have the resources, you have the happy ending return celebration kind of thing that we were talking about earlier in his journey.
5: But they're far from the end point.
4: Oh yeah, they're so far.
3: They have no idea.
5: Yeah.
3: They have no idea.
4: Wow. Okay, I'm tempted to try and find four for the other ones now that we looked at that, but I think we're going to try and look at seven now.
3: Okay.
4: With everybody.
3: Yeah.
5: I like seven.
3: It's like a number.
4: Hard. Wow. Seven of Cups. Gotta
3: pick out what's best.
5: Yes.
3: That's hard.
5: So many choices, but all good ones.
4: Yeah, everybody's got a mystery going on up in here. Wait, tag yourself. Which cup of Seven of Cups are you?
5: I think... I'm gonna be ominous handkerchief.
3: Ominous handkerchief. Yeah.
4: Radiating this like red glow.
3: Oh my goodness. I think I like the wreath. I like the wreath a lot. I like the green of it. I think it's somebody's piece.
4: I like this weird freaky little dragon creature. Yeah. I'm also really into this castle.
3: Ooh, you like the castle? Those are good.
4: But yeah.
3: I also really like that little snake.
4: He's really
3: cute. Checking out
4: the ominous snake.
3: Yeah,
4: like,
3: yeah.
4: What's so ominous?
3: I want to see what's underneath there.
4: Yeah, this is interesting. Opportunities, wishful thinking, choices, illusions, searching for purpose, daydreaming. But opportunities nonetheless. But you ruminate on this too much, it just becomes an illusion and daydreaming. You have got to actualize.
5: Yeah.
4: Wow.
3: Stand up and start walking towards it.
4: Oh, and here we go. We've got some movement going on with the Eight of Cups.
5: He's walking away.
4: Wow. Disappointment, withdrawal, escapism, walk away, leaving behind. Wow.
5: It's like he saw these cups and he's like, why do I want these cups?
3: Oh.
4: Wow.
5: Like, those aren't the cups for mm-hmm. him.
4: Oh my god, this is a repetition of behavior of this. Mm. Yeah.
3: I don't want it.
5: But this time, it's like he's leaving that out for his own decision. He's actively mm-hmm. making the choice mm-hmm. to do something within his best interest, while before, he was like leaving stuff on the floor that, you know, could have benefited
3: mm-hmm.
5: him.
3: Mm-hmm.
5: So it is like that very similar but different type of vibe.
4: Yeah.
3: Yeah.
4: Now he's woke.
3: Yeah.
4: Now he's woke.
3: Yes.
7: Journey taken.
4: Oh, look at this, you guys. Oh, yeah. The nine wow. of cups. Wish come true, contentment, satisfaction.
3: Yay. Wow.
4: Okay, what's the difference in energy? But oh wait, hang on. I know exactly who I want to see right now.
3: Mm.
4: Where is Miss Nine of Pentacles?
3: Where'd she go?
4: Wow.
5: So like the difference in energy between those two, the Nine of Pentacles is like you had to work so hard to get at that point, and now you're reaping those like benefits. While the cups kind of hits you out of nowhere.
4: Wow! Yeah.
5: So like
4: yeah.
5: you're going. If we look at like the cards before, the Eight of Cups is like talking about moving away from stuff that doesn't matter from you, and then bam, here comes the Nine of Cups giving you what you wish for.
4: Wow.
5: While the Nine of Pentacles, the Eight of Pentacles was talking about hard work.
4: Mm-hmm. Oh, that's right. Yeah.
5: So that's kind of like. They're both really great energies, but the Nine of Pentacles is more of a, like, I worked for this, while the Cups is like, oh, here it comes.
3: Oh.
4: Wow. Oh, this is so interesting. Oh, this is a different kind of work. This knowing when to walk away is a different kind
5: yes.
4: of hard work. This is an internal, this is an external creation. This is an internal.
3: Yeah.
4: And then, wow, I'm so happy for both of them on she's got, I just noticed that Nine of Pentacles has a little bird.
3: Aw, cute.
4: I love it when I got an animal with them. So cute. But yeah, no, luxury gratitude.
3: Ooh.
4: And then 10. There's one more. Oh, well, there's
3: such a happy card.
5: Yes. Emotional fulfillment.
3: Yeah.
4: Beautiful rainbow.
3: At the end of the day, it all works
4: they got
3: out.
4: Their kids with them.
5: Whole family.
4: Love it. And
5: yeah.
4: this reminds me of the 10 of Pentacles as well, where everybody's happy in their village. Time
3: this guy?
4: Oh, yes. Oh, joyful, everybody.
3: Yes, happy village, Brandy Pentacles.
5: To see how they, like, end in a similar way, and then the sword and wands ends in a similar way, too.
3: Yeah.
5: So it's, like, these energy of, like, defeat and overwhelm versus this energy of... oh, abundance and emotional fulfillment.
4: Back to back. Wow. Yeah. I am just, I feel so good for the cups and the pentacles and so bad for the wands.
3: Yeah.
4: Different sides of the same coin, I guess. Okay, let's check out their royalty now. Wow. I just remember that Major Arcana exists.
3: Major Arcana is next.
4: Okay, let's see. Oh, wait. Paige? Oh, he is just one of the silliest.
3: I love his fish so much. He's so cute.
4: He's such a goofball.
3: He is just happy to be here.
4: Oh, my God. They've got twinning hats.
5: They
4: got they're
5: twins.
3: Oh, they're friends.
4: Oh, my God. Paige of Pentacles and Paige of Cups are so cute with their twinning hats. Love that.
3: Are they going to be on Yuri versus Yahweh next
5: yes.
3: year?
4: Oh my
5: yes,
4: god,
5: yes,
4: yes. That's so good.
5: Oh yeah.
3: Okay,
5: your
3: I'm very
5: now.
3: Excited. Yes. yes.
4: Wow, okay, wait. And then we've got Page of Swords. Surely somewhere around the... Aha. Wow, honestly, really interesting energies in everybody. I'm like really enchanted by everyone here.
5: They're vibing.
3: Yeah. They have such strong personalities. Like, look at y'all. Like, four diva dates. Like, bam, bam, bam.
5: But yeah, I guess, like, we talked about this earlier, but their background really speaks to their element. So,
4: does,
5: like,
4: yeah.
5: the cups has the waves, the earth, the pentacles has the, like, earth and nature, wands with the sand, the fiery type of hot energy, and then lots of clouds and windiness in the wands, in the swords, I mean.
4: I'm really interested why his hat does not get mirrored in the same way their hats get mirrored. Can you imagine him with a feathered hat?
3: Oh.
4: Maybe it blew away.
3: Oh, yeah. Maybe. That's what I believe.
4: Oh.
3: Stop. That'd be so cute, though, if they were.
4: If only.
3: Ideal world.
4: Let's check out their nights. Can I go back over there? Now I'm looking for all my nights in the building. Where are my horses at?
3: Where the horses at?
5: Horses to the front.
4: All the deer. Bring up all the deer. Okay. Oh, thank you. Thank you. We're missing one more horse in the house. Oh, wow, we got the four horsemen of the apocalypse time moment.
3: Ooh, hello. 1, 2, 3, 4.
4: Oh, wow, I'm so excited to see where the Knight of Cups goes. Sorry. Wow, okay, we've got everybody in all the varying speeds here.
5: Yeah, it pans out.
4: Love the Knight of Cups helmet with the wings. That is adorable.
3: So cute.
5: It's so cute.
3: I like how they all have little accessories on their head. The feathers and then the hat. Yeah.
5: And like, bringing it back to the background, mm-hmm. It looks like they're all in the same spot that their respective pages were at.
3: Yeah.
5: Mm-hmm. Like that Knight of Swords is fighting through that wind. Mm-hmm. Like he's going forward so mm-hmm. quick. That sand in the background for the wands, that water there for the cups.
4: It's a harsher background than his page, definitely. So silly with the page appearance.
5: Enjoy.
4: Now he's got some rocks going on in his background. The Knight of Pentacles is, like, so pensive. Like, look at him thinking. Mm-hmm. He's stand still.
5: His voice will move at some point.
4: Knight of Cups is taking a little step. Mm-hmm. Just a little one, though.
5: Fastest and slowest.
4: Love. Okay. Queen of Cups. Here she comes. Here she is. Wow, look at her throne.
5: Yeah, it looks like her dress kind of flows into the, like, water there.
4: That's beautiful.
3: That's so beautiful, yeah.
4: Very pretty.
5: And it's more similar to the Earth throne.
3: I like the little babies clutching the seashells at, like, the top of her throne room there. I know. That just is giving, like, that very, like, nurturing mother energy of, like, okay, soothing these little babies. Mm-hmm. But the waters are calm. She's dipping her toes, and she's enjoying it, having a good time.
4: Oh, good.
3: Yeah.
4: Yeah. Wow. I see what DJ Angel says about the shape of their throne. Cups and pinnacles is very similar. Love that. Wow, the cup that she's holding is incredibly strange. Did check out the cup that she's holding, dude. What is that? It's a very strange
3: cup. It's a very ornate cup.
5: It's like an vault cup.
4: Her cup is so interesting to look at.
3: And she's holding that cup. Yeah. And she's caressing that cup. She is loving on that cup,
5: yeah.
3: But
4: wow. And, like, proud of it. Like,
3: mm-hmm. And she should be.
4: Cool. Okay.
5: Like nurturing emotion.
4: Mm-hmm.
3: Yeah.
4: I'm
3: just
4: gonna try and find the
3: Where's the
4: wands? Oh, I'm so, so lost with all of the now. Oh well. Got the king that I can look at. Lucid looking for the what's the first one for the ace of cups. Mm. Got moved.
3: Oh, ace okay. of cups.
4: Shuffle. Oh that's okay. She doesn't want to be seen right now.
3: It's private viewing only.
5: Mm-hmm. Yeah.
3: Mm-hmm.
5: Here she is.
4: Oh, hello.
3: Hey.
4: JK. Oh, there's your queen. Yeah, honestly. The cup is kind of similar, but this is ridiculously more ornate than this
3: mm-hmm.
4: one.
3: Mm-hmm.
4: Cups always dramatically embellished like that.
5: Yes.
4: Okay, let's check out the kings. King of Cups, off the bat, goofiest fit I've seen.
3: Yeah, I really like his goofy aha fit.
5: Wow. The little ribbon.
3: I like his collar. It reminds me of, like, the bad guy in, like, Sleeping Beauty.
5: He's all in the water. Like, everything. Yes. It looks like he just has a little slab in the sea.
3: He is the water. Have you ever been down to the creek by the Texas Exes coffee shop?
5: No. Well, I have, but if there's
4: I've walked past it.
5: Yeah.
3: If you walk by, like, the statue of, like, a woman holding, like, a baby, there's, like, you can, like, just kind of, like, walk down there and, like, cross these, like, little, like, concrete little, like, stones. And there's a spot in the middle that looks kind of, feels kind of similar to that spot in there. It's a great place just to sit. I love sitting there. I do recommend. The creek's beautiful.
4: Love somewhere with access to, like, running water. Mm-hmm. Like,
3: and birds.
4: Sound, moving water. And creatures.
3: Yes.
4: Such beautiful creatures.
3: Me and this crane had, like, a stare off for, like, 40 minutes in that creek. So, haven't seen him since, but that was my gang for a little bit. It was like, oh my, hey!
5: That's
3: me and Twin. Yep. Aww. Literally. Hope he's doing good. It's a hard life out there for a bird.
4: I got him in concert with all his other kings, but I don't really have many more to say about him, the King of Cups.
5: Yeah.
4: He's there.
5: Interesting thing is, like, they're holding two things, the cups and the pentacles.
4: Oh,
5: are holding
4: yes,
5: two
4: that's
5: things,
4: true.
5: And the wands and the swords are only holding one.
4: Yeah, wow. They both got, like, this additional scepter thing going on.
5: Oh, they have their little lollipop.
4: Yeah, they do. They got their lollipop right now. That's so cute.
3: Aww.
4: Wow. Loving. Okay, I actually have a song that I'd like to put on.
3: Yeah, put some music on. Oh,
4: wow, that was really fun exploring all of that.
3: Yeah.
4: My brain, like, needs a break.
3: Let's take a break before the Major Arcana, because that's going to be
4: major
3: a lot. But don't worry. We have time.
7: Now I'm going to put on an energetically healing song tonight.
4: Yes.
7: So shout out energetic healing. Mm-hmm, mm-hmm. This is some Led Zeppelin.
3: Oh, shout out.

happiness is what you need so bad.

0: Well, well, well. If it isn't KVRX Nation. So wonderful to speak to you guys. This is DJ Hippie Stank, along with my bestest friends in the booth ever.
1: I'm DJ Wildflower. Welcome to our senior sign-off. Mm-hmm.
2: And we've got another friend in the booth.
3: I'm DJ Angel.
0: Yeah, and we are about to hit it crazy style with some crazy major style. Arcana. We got them all laid out by the number, so we're going to go through and explore their journey.
1: Mm-hmm. Let's take it away with number zero, the fool himself. Mm-hmm. He is just so filled with life and excitement and energy.
3: He's ready to jump off that cliff.
1: Yes, the water is splashing up and he can't wait to get in there.
0: Yes.
3: Wow. He's a little pet dog.
4: Those rocks look a little careful. They look a little scary over there, young fool.
1: And he doesn't really seem to have a lot of stuff prepared for this journey.
4: No. He's got his lunchbox and a flower.
1: Yeah.
3: And he's like looking up from it as he's gonna jump. He doesn't even see what's underneath.
4: He does not see where he's going. He is not looking. Oh, I love that he's got his little dog.
1: It's always nice when they have animal companions.
3: I love that card. It's always such a like, oh, this new thing is coming.
1: Mm-hmm. The beginning.
3: Yes.
1: And from the beginning.
4: Is he the guy that rules the aces?
3: I think.
4: Maybe. Is this still a thing? He reminds me of those guys.
1: Yeah, looking off into the world with such wonder and excitement. Like, whoa. What's that?
4: And now this character.
3: The magician.
4: So interesting to me. The magician.
3: Mm-hmm. I think of him as like turning one thing into another.
1: Mm-hmm. Like alchemy.
3: Yes.
1: Transmutating.
3: He has one of a pentacle, a cup, a sword that fires in his hand. He's ready to just do his magic.
4: He's got everything. He's got all four elements on him right now, dude.
3: Yes.
1: And infinity over his head. Anything. He can create anything he wants from his mind palace. He's set. He's ready.
3: New creation. Being creative with it.
1: Reverse.
4: Always hate to see him reverse. Yeah.
3: Mm-hmm.
4: But important to see both sides. Yes.
3: But yeah.
4: It's really cool.
3: Get that card, you know something. You're gonna do something real cool.
4: Something
3: will change. Yes. And it will
1: Powerful.
3: Be in your power.
4: Yes, magician.
3: High priestess.
4: High priestess. I didn't know that she was second. Okay.
3: Yeah.
1: She's.
3: She like
1: lady.
3: Kind of juggles that like light and darkness. This card talks a lot about trusting yourself and like really feeling that kind of energy. As we go along these next few cards, it's really cool to see how that one has a corresponding card and the next two have a corresponding card. So it is kind of like this sandwich effect where it's like she corresponds to number 5 and then the Empress and Emperor correspond to each other. So we're about to gotta get into that. Hi, Daria.
1: Hi.
4: Anyways, then we got the Empress. Mm-hmm. And she is just on a beautiful little cushion type situation.
3: Yes.
4: Covetous of her cushion.
3: Got that sign of Venus.
4: Yes.
3: Abundance.
1: She is connected with her divine feminine.
3: Yes.
1: Mm-hmm. What's the star sign on that one?
3: A Taurus.
1: Okay.
3: I don't know if it has necessarily a star sign, but Earth, Venus, that's Taurus.
1: Got some friends wanted to come in. Yes. Yes.
4: How you
3: doing?
4: Hey.
3: Hi.
5: What's
6: up, guys? It's DJ Finkel. Woo!
4: DJ Finkel. And who else we got in here?
7: DJ Gwarnf. Hi.
8: Oh. Hello.
9: Yes, the tarot cards out?
8: Yes.
4: Yeah. We've been looking through. We looked at all of the suits.
10: Is this your sign-off?
4: That was awesome.
10: Yes, it is.
1: Oh, my God. I'm glad I caught it.
4: Yeah. We've been here since 8 p.m. yesterday.
1: Yes.
8: So, I haven't been here that long.
4: No.
7: 3 hours.
4: We, like, laid down.
1: How long are you staying?
4: 8
1: p.m.
4: Yeah.
1: Cool.
4: Yeah.
1: Almost done.
8: Oh, Lord. Y'all are troopers.
1: Hours?
8: I've only been here for, like, 2 hours, and I'm, like, exhausted.
4: Angel, thank you for your energy.
8: Of course.
4: We've been exploring tarot. It's been really interesting.
1: It's been fun.
4: We're on like the fourth part in this magical major
8: magical journey.
4: And I'm learning so much. I've explored tarot with Claudia. Mm. Like, she'll do readings. I've gotten, like, kind of familiar with these guys. But now I've looked at everybody, like, in the context of their journey. And mm-hmm. it is so unique. And I love it.
1: Everyone's on their own mission.
4: Lots to learn here. Mm-hmm. But what have you guys been up to today?
9: Yeah. I was helping her, like, check how, like, all the audio equipment works.
4: Oh. The production stuff?
9: Yeah.
4: Awesome.
8: That's sick.
7: It was fun. I'm trying to do shows next year, and I want to know how to, like, set up audio.
1: So exciting.
8: Yeah.
4: Do you have a favorite piece of audio equipment, Daria?
7: I like the mic that goes inside of the...
9: Okay.
1: Ooh.
7: I like the cake in the
4: mic. Oh, I gotta learn about this one. I don't know where this one is.
9: No, it's like a rectangle, but it's like round a little bit.
4: Oh, wow.
1: Cool.
4: I like the kick out because
9: it looks edible.
4: Oh,
7: oh, it makes you hungry.
9: Yeah.
1: What do you think it would taste like?
9: That's why I haven't tried, but like,
7: probably eggs,
9: I might.
7: Right?
4: Probably eggs.
1: Okay, okay.
4: Man, that's awesome.
7: That was
4: wonderful.
7: Fun.
4: How long y'all been checking out the audio stuff?
9: Like 2 hours.
1: Oh,
9: almost three, actually.
1: Yeah. Logged in.
4: Good breakdown. Yeah. That's awesome.
1: Dang, man.
7: Okay, well, I would just want to say hi, but I hope you guys have a good rest of your
4: course.
7: Show.
4: Of course.
1: Yeah,
4: do you guys have song
1: requests?
4: Song
1: recommendations?
4: Like
1: anything you'd like to play?
7: Song requests?
1: Yeah.
7: Is there, like, any...
4: Blacklist? No,
1: for senior sign-ups, you can play whatever.
4: In the
1: yeah.
4: whole wide world.
7: Oh my god. Okay, who's your favorite artist? And then I'll
4: play Ooh.
1: Oh, that's so hard. I fell into any Cream in a little bit. If you know
7: what
1: I mean.
7: Oh my god.
1: Like Jimi Hendrix.
7: There's this Cream album I really like. Ooh. I can't think of the name.
1: It's always so hard.
7: I think
1: to remember
7: it's
1: names.
7: It's something Gears.
1: Ooh.
7: It's orange on the cover.
1: Oh, Disraeli Gears?
7: Yeah.
1: Yes. Is there a specific song off of there you want to listen to?
7: Let's see. If
1: I'm so
7: anything
1: excited.
7: Will load even.
1: That's always the question in the booth. Will it load?
4: Yeah, we haven't heard any Cream in like 20
7: can
4: years.
7: I look at the album?
1: Yeah, please do.
7: Okay.
4: Man.
7: I like Sunshine of Your Love.
1: That's a good one.
7: Yeah.
1: Let's do that.
7: And then what's your favorite band?
4: Oh,
7: are the mics on also?
4: They
1: yeah.
7: Hello, I'm so sorry.
1: No, hey.
4: Oh, it's all good. This is senior sign-off. Mm-hmm.
7: This is serious.
4: The raw, unedited. Yeah. I like Led Zeppelin a lot.
7: Oh my god, we were listening. Okay.
9: Dude, so one of the... I forgot my friend was logged into my account on the computer production room.
1: Uh-huh.
9: And he's in California now, but his Spotify is still connected. So we saw what he was playing, and we used that to, like, test the audio.
4: Mm-hmm. What was he playing?
7: He was listening to
9: Exclusively Led Zeppelin.
4: Oh, good for him, man. That's awesome. Zeppelin state of mind. But yeah, do you have a Zeppelin?
7: I don't know.
4: It's okay. If you think of one, you can call us.
1: Yes,
4: we will be here till
1: us.
4: Late. But,
7: okay, awesome.
4: Yeah, did you have one, though?
9: Yeah, you can play... What was it called again?
7: How are you?
9: Good Night Sunrise by Orange Cake Mix.
1: Good night.
4: Gotcha.
9: That song is awesome.
4: Wait, hang on.
1: Orange.
4: Gotta remember this. Oh my god, I'm so delirious. Can you say that again? Oh, yeah. Mm-hmm.
9: Yeah.
4: Perfect.
1: Okay, I cued her.
4: Oh,
1: she's
4: awesome.
1: Alive.
4: Thank you. Okay, wonderful. We'll play this for y'all. Thank you so much
1: yes.
4: for stopping by.
1: Thank you.
4: Man.
7: Okay.
4: I love this sweater.
1: It's so cute.
7: Thanks. I stole it from my friend, Lola.
1: Shout out, Lola.
4: Very cute.
8: I don't think I've ever met Lola.
7: That's so crazy.
8: Right? Whoa. I feel like that's such a
7: Wait,
8: weird
7: you should come over to Riley sometime. We can hang out. Are you staying in Austin?
8: I'm staying in Austin.
7: This is going to be the best summer ever.
8: All my friends are sticking around. It's so sick.
7: Well, yeah, you would love Lola, too. That's my go. Okay, well, good luck. Happy senior graduation, guys.
4: Thank you, guys.
1: Thank you for stopping by.
4: Bye.
1: Have a great senior day. Bye, friends.
4: That was wonderful.
1: Wow.
4: Do we want to jump back into our journey here? Have a musical interlude? How we feeling?
1: I think we can keep on pushing, my friend.
4: Okay.
8: Let's push it.
4: We got him in the queue.
7: Yep, we got those two songs.
4: Okay, so we're checking out the Emperor. Okay, so
1: yes.
4: We got our Divine Feminine moment. Ooh, okay, she's transmuting something of her own, isn't she?
1: Mm-hmm.
4: Isn't she?
1: Mm-hmm.
4: Wow, hang on, sorry.
8: Matter of fact, bring that higher font into
4: Not forget about him. Oh my god, wow. Okay, so we've got some serious gravity going on. Okay,
8: yeah.
4: So what is this? What's going on with the B and the J on these two, like, pillars with the high
7: Let's
4: priestess?
8: I don't know,
7: Let's
8: yeah.
4: Let's call in a Dr. Google on that
8: Dr.
4: one.
1: Google.
0: Google.
3: But yeah.
0: But she's changing, and the outcome are these two.
1: Okay.
0: But what's that?
1: So the B stands for Boaz, mm-hmm. and then the J stands for Jachin. The names are the two pillars at the entrance of King Solomon's temple in Jerusalem.
0: Oh,
1: these pillars represent duality, balance, such as darkness and light, B for black, J for white, severity and mercy, or the feminine and masculine.
0: Interesting. And then we've got the separation.
3: So she's like,

0: Severity and Mercy, or the feminine and masculine.
1: Interesting. Yeah. And then we've got the separation.
2: So she's like between this like dark and light type of energy. Then we move on.
1: All the fruits around her in between.
2: Yes.
3: Wow.
2: Like she's at the gate.
1: Yeah, she is. She is at the gate. Mm-hmm. Wow.
2: Yeah.
1: And then you step through. Who are you? Are
2: you
1: the emperor? Emperor?
0: Pick your own adventure.
2: Pick your own adventure.
1: We looked at the empress a little bit. The emperor.
2: He's like really like powerful. Mm-hmm. Like, oh, I am the ruler of this, but in like a scary way.
1: As cutie patootie as she is and her element.
0: She's chic.
2: Yeah.
1: He's like. I'm struggling to understand if he's glitz to the same glam in the opposite direction, though. You know what I mean?
2: Mm-hmm.
1: I don't like his style personally. But I don't know if that's just because I'm not in his energy. You know what I mean?
0: And I think that really is just what it is. Like, he's on the opposite side of the spectrum. Mm-hmm. Like, he got his little pointy metal boots on. Like, he's ready.
2: Mm-hmm.
0: He's
1: and
0: ready.
1: They've got, like, their two, like, their yin yang moment. So
2: yeah.
1: Okay, and let's check out the Seraphon. Oh yeah, no,
2: fun
1: ahead.
2: Thing is, like, earth and water are considered this like darker energy, while fire and air are considered this more like light energy.
1: Oh,
2: that's the yin and the yang.
1: Wow. This one is what element is this card?
2: That
1: earth?
2: One's earth.
1: Oh, okay. Oh, it says it on here, fire. Oh, I see.
2: Yeah.
1: Wow. Oh, so we've got the whole lineup. We start with one, air, and then we move to water. And
2: mm-hmm.
1: then earth. Oh, I see. Does it repeat? Mm-hmm. Is it a pattern?
0: It starts with air for zero.
1: Wow. But anyways, the Hierophant.
2: You see the two pillars?
1: Yes, the repeat. Mm-hmm.
2: The repeat.
1: Okay.
0: Notice the pillars.
1: Let's look at this with the High Priestess.
2: They're corresponding. Well, I interpret the High Priestess as like understanding yourself and your
1: mm-hmm.
2: intuition.
1: Mm-hmm.
2: The Hierophant is more dealing with like stuff out there,
1: yeah.
2: like tradition, society,
1: yeah.
2: conformity, these really like tangible things, versus this High Priestess, which is dealing with less tangible things.
1: Mm-hmm.
2: And I guess that's also spoken to the water and the earth of
1: mm-hmm.
2: the two.
1: Mm-hmm. Yeah.
2: Something we also mention is that like the Hierophant, you know, like the five is a lot of suffering,
1: mm-hmm.
2: but I don't know, maybe that could be like an interpretation that sometimes traditions and society and its rules bring suffering.
1: Yeah.
2: But
1: mm-hmm.
2: yeah,
1: just different ways to deal with it, the fact that it's
2: mm-hmm.
1: there.
2: And I think we talked a lot about the two being a lot about choices,
1: mm-hmm.
2: and with
1: mm-hmm.
2: choices
1: mm-hmm.
2: you have to use your intuition.
1: That's true.
2: You have to trust
1: mm-hmm.
2: your like that gut feeling, that higher self.
1: Mm-hmm.
2: So it really
1: mm-hmm.
2: is kind of like these
1: loving
2: cool
1: these
2: dualities. Yeah.
1: Yes. From, wow.
2: So yeah, I think this is like my favorite little like
1: mm-hmm.
2: quad
1: same,
2: set
1: same.
2: Of the like arcana. But yeah.
1: Oh. Okay. Let's check out six. Okay, wait, I'm going to move everybody that we're looking at back up here. We're welcome to grab
0: mm-hmm.
1: anybody.
0: Back to their
1: bring
0: apartment.
1: Bring them back into the fight.
2: Mm-hmm.
1: But now looking at
2: move
1: six.
2: To the lovers. And
0: it's like the two pillars, but people.
2: Yeah, it's interesting how we saw like all of these pairs
1: mm-hmm.
2: earlier, and now they're deciding to like unite as one.
1: Yeah.
2: Deciding.
0: Oh, balance
1: wow.
0: between the two.
2: Yeah.
1: Wow.
0: Enter the luscious gate behind the High Priestess.
2: Yes.
1: Wow.
0: Mm-hmm. It is. The sun is blazing bright.
2: Yes.
1: Mm-hmm.
2: It really is a beautiful card. And I guess, like, outside of romance, it talks a lot more about decisions.
1: Mm-hmm.
2: It's kind of, like, similar to the Two of Cups, where it's, like, they both talk about relationships, but
1: mm-hmm.
2: they have different meanings in terms
1: mm-hmm.
2: of those relationships.
1: Mm-hmm.
2: So, like, the Lovers is about the choice to love,
1: mm-hmm.
2: the choice to, like, you know,
1: mm-hmm.
2: choose someone and
1: mm-hmm.
2: continue that partnership. While the Two of Cups means that, like, someone else is coming in. Someone,
1: mm-hmm.
2: another person is coming into that partnership. So
1: yeah.
2: that's just a little
1: oh.
2: cute parallel there.
1: That is so cute. Man, a choice.
0: Mm.
1: Okay, let's take it over to the Chariot. Let's see how the Chariot fits in here.
0: And you got
2: let's
0: your
2: go.
0: Same columns, too.
2: Yes.
1: Yeah,
2: a
1: duality.
2: Lot of duality.
1: Wow.
0: The High Priestess.
1: Yeah, wow.
0: I love the High Priestess. She's everywhere. She's
2: mm-hmm.
0: coming for every single one of these cards. In a loving way.
1: Yes. Check that out.
2: And that darkness and light right there.
0: Because speed can take you in both directions.
1: Yeah. Mm-hmm. Which Sphinx are you going to let you pull your wagon?
2: Both of them.
1: Both of them. Yes. Yeah,

0: is very much like, oh, let's go, let's get it. You're in a chariot. Gosh darn it. You're going to be heading forward.
1: Okay. And they're like, they're going to bounce off each other and find like a middle path. Mm-hmm. If you know how to control it, if you know how to get that vision.
0: Yeah. Mm-hmm.
2: Move boldly ahead, chariot.
3: Yes. With the beautiful knightly
2: fabric
3: on top of him.
2: Mm-hmm. That is a stellar fabric. And he's got an awesome regalia going on, too. He's got, like, this crown and these luscious curls and this chest plate. He's decked in armor, too.
0: Heck yeah.
3: He's ready. Okay, excited. Okay.
2: All right, now with strength.
3: Mm-hmm. The lion.
0: Yes. I kind of see it as like you have the strength to get through this situation, whatever it may be.
2: Whatever.
0: Yes, that infinity above the head. Just infinite like, possibilities.
1: Just like you can transmute the elements in front of you, you can also transmute the elements inside of you.
0: Yes.
2: Turn
0: that into strength. Cute. Yeah.
2: Wow. Mm-hmm. Wow. Interesting that this is a fire card and this is an air card.
1: It's that passion, that quick move.
0: Yes.
2: Because
0: air is like less, air's kind of this energy that's less involved. That's why they're able to like, you know, think so clearly and like, you know, make these decisions so clearly. While fire is more of this like engulfing type of energy. Like, I kind of see that lion as being, like, the lion inside of you. That type of energy inside of you. While I see the magician as kind of being, like, this person who's, like, being more observant. Being more like, oh, this is happening like this. And, yeah.
2: Yeah, wow. He's got steps going on. She's taming that beast with love.
1: Yeah.
2: Like, but there's a transformation happening with both here.
0: Yes.
2: This is this is, wow. This more kind of like intuitive dealing with that. Well, that's interesting to look at those two together. Who follows that? Nine?
1: Oh.
0: Yeah.
2: The hermit follows.
1: I think strength is just more of an embodied experience than maybe we've seen so far, in my opinion, compared to like, I don't know where I was going with this. My bad, y'all.
2: No, don't worry. Don't worry.
0: Something cool is that, like, that I'm noticing is some of them are owned by a sign and others are owned by a planet.
2: Yeah. Really?
0: Oh. So, yeah. So the Empress is owned by Venus and is, like, the element Earth, but the Venus Earth sign, Taurus, is with the Hierophant.
2: Oh,
0: yeah. Gemini here. Where's the Mr. Okay, there's Mr. Emperor. So yeah. So these two on the side owned by a sign, those two are also owned by planets. So yeah.
2: Wow.
0: Another little parallel there.
2: So many patterns in these cards. I see why people have kept these around for so long. You can look in this for forever.
0: Yeah.
2: Forever. Wow, but the hermit,
0: he's like, okay, all this stuff happened, but let me go back to myself for a sec.
2: Let me grow.
0: Yes.
2: Yeah.
0: A little bit more shy, a little bit. And I guess that's like a comparison we can make with the other Mercury card. Because Virgo and Gemini are both owned by Mercury. But the card for Virgo is much more like internal. Versus the Gemini is finding this other person, this other perspective out there. So yeah, that's just something I think is really cool.
2: Yeah, that is an interesting parallel. Oh, Mr. Hermit. But you've got to go. You've got to go do your contemplation wisdoming. You've got to figure it out.
1: Yes.
2: Man. Okay, let's see. What's 10 now?
1: Wheel of Fortune.
2: Wheel of Fortune. Wow. Wow, everybody's crazy up in here. Everybody's crazy. We have lost all sight of people or concepts.
1: Yeah.
2: Wait, we gotta do a tag yourself.
0: My pose is... my B pose is nasty.
2: Not that one. I'm picking that one. Yeah. Who are you guys?
1: I like this little guy in the bottom left corner. It's like a little boy reading a book.
2: Oh, cute.
1: It's cute.
0: I'm feeling like... I'm between this guy or this guy.
2: Mm-hmm. Wow. I love that everybody's got a book going on.
0: We all read it.
2: Yes.
0: The real fortune is education.
2: Yes.
0: Stay in school.
1: Stay educated, keep your vaccination.
2: Important. Important. Wow. Wow. Well, that wheel keeps on turning, I guess.
0: It's like... It's like you never know what you're gonna get, but upright, it's like you're gonna get your good luck.
2: Yes.
0: You're gonna get that good karma. You're gonna like, you know, it may be unpredictable, but like it will be on your side.
2: Mm-hmm. Mm-hmm. I struggle to see as solid of a through line as we saw with the suits with the major arcana, and that's kind of fun. Mm-hmm. I like that. But it's also just got me staring so hard at them, like, let me inside of these cards. But let's take a look at 11 real quick. Justice. Where's our throne crew? I see somebody on a throne again. Yeah, so we got clarity, quality, balance. Balance, he's got his scales going, he's got his
1: Libra.
2: Sword up.
0: It kind of looks like the Queen of Swords, looking like he's about to execute someone.
2: Yeah.
1: Depends how the scale turns. Otherwise, you might turn into, you know,
2: not
1: our
2: the
1: next card.
2: Mm-hmm. Man. I think it's so interesting that he's got his scales that we saw. I think it was the Six of Pentacles.
0: Yes.
2: He also had that scale. And then with this, I like that he's handling two of these
0: equipments.
2: It's
0: all about fairness with justice. All about, like, you know, taking this objective, like, what's right and what's wrong. Mm-hmm. Without, you know, like, being too emotionally involved. Like, it brings a lot of this... When you get that card, it's kind of like a analyze your situation.
2: Mm-hmm,
0: you're
2: going
0: to know what's right and then make your decision based off that analysis, mm-hmm. which I really like. And
2: yeah,
0: really
2: I like
0: resonate.
2: That too. Yeah.
0: And yeah.
2: But the Hanged Man, the card that follows, 12.
0: But it said that the Hanged Man put himself up there by himself.
2: Oh, is that how he got up
0: yes,
2: there?
0: Yes, that he learned something, or maybe he's learning something while being hanged that has brought him enlightenment.
2: I see.
0: So him being hanged is his own choice. And, you know, this card kind of speaks to, like, surrender, to pause, to let go, to, like, find that enlightenment. So rather than, like, you know, maybe some of these other cards, which we'll get into, that's like, oh, torture, horrible. No.
2: Yeah.
0: This is like a, you can rest and kind of like appreciate what there is, all that there is. So.
2: Go ahead.
1: And this is how I feel now that I went to law school. It's like, well, I'm
0: in.
2: Yeah, wow.
1: Here I am. Me and twin. Exciting, new perspective.
2: Yeah.
0: Super awesome.
2: At the end of the day, you're just hanging out, though. Remember, you're just hanging out.
1: I'm just trying some new tricks. I put myself up there.
2: Learning some new enlightenment. I love that the enlightenment is like the blood's rushed to his head.
1: It's glowing yellow.
2: He's ready. Okay, wait, I'm gonna put, whatever. We find them when we need them. Okay, death following the Hanged Man. Wow, endings. Wow, he looks like the knights, don't he?
0: Mm-hmm. He does.
2: Mm-hmm. Wow, but he's death on that he's horse. Marching. He is not a knight.
0: But, you know, I kind of like, really like this card. Because, I mean, an ending can be a good thing or a bad thing, but... Sometimes stuff has to end for you to go forward, you know? It's that transformation.
2: Yeah. I like that this one person is being kind of, like, overtaken, but I don't know what that is. Like, maybe a cloak, but to me it kind of looks like the water, too. They're kind of, like, fading into their background underneath death as well.
0: The car definitely is kind of more metal.
2: Yeah, it is. His awesome flag, too.
0: Yeah.
2: Wow. It's got, like, this crazy white lotus situation. Love it. Oh, wait.
0: That black and white type of motif.
2: Hello.
1: Oh, welcome back.
0: God. Welcome back.
2: The High Priestess again. We see her.
0: And then
2: where's
0: that chariot?
1: Yeah, the chariot.
0: They're all like moon, all water.
2: Yeah. Wow, they are all water, aren't they? That's really interesting. Huh.
0: Oh, yeah. Something's again, that duality there. We found within the cups that are also ruled by water is kind of bringing back
1: fluidity.
0: In this in all these cards.
2: The patterns are so large, you guys. It's hard to comprehend. Yeah. Thank God I got my interpreter here with me. Thank you guys for accompanying me on this journey.
0: Of course.
2: Oh, Temperance. Oh, Temperance.
1: And we lost her.
2: Had such a time with her.
1: Such a time.
2: Yeah.
1: Should tell our lovely listeners about your story with Temperance.
2: No, you.
1: Oh, well, whatever. Yeah, okay. I mean, you found it.
2: But you lost the Temperance.
1: This is true. I lost Temperance.
2: I guess it was whenever we were doing the zine night for a deep listening for like the first time, and you were doing tarot readings. I think it fell into one of like the mid-bin boxes.
1: CD reviews.
2: And then I found it like when I was looking for something else. I was like, whoa. And it was like a jump scare. I was like, whoa.
1: I know
2: Temperance.
1: Hey.
2: Yeah.
1: But she's been found.
2: What does she say? What's she all about?
1: She's about finding that inner harmony and moderation. Mm-hmm. And sometimes you gotta be sensible when the world's blowing up behind you.
2: Mm.
1: She's got that volcano, but it's still beautiful, and she's still filling up her own cup at the end of the day. But it's a fine balance of making sure that the water doesn't flow into the pond below.
0: Yeah. All about that balance. Mm-hmm. You see her with one foot in the waters, mm-hmm. representing like feeling those emotions, and one mm-hmm. foot dry on land, mm-hmm. representing still being objective. Yeah. So like,
2: sorry, that really landed for me. That really resonated.
0: So yeah, it really is this kind of, as you said, balancing, mm-hmm. even when the world's exploding. But mm-hmm. also, it's not just exploding, mm-hmm. it's also bountiful and filled with life.
1: Just suspend your perspective.
0: Yeah.
2: Wow. That's beautiful. Interesting triangle on, like, mm-hmm. the angel's, like, tunic situation,
0: mm-hmm.
2: too.
0: Mm-hmm.
2: Huh.
0: I like the angel motif. I think she comes back for justice.
2: Oh, I'm excited.
0: Not justice. Judgment.
1: Judgment. Mm-hmm. Yes, yes.
2: Well, now let's check out not being temperate. The devil.
0: The devil.
2: Mm-hmm.
0: Oh, yeah.
2: Wow. Yeah. And here, it's like the moderative figure of Temperance is like allowing this union, and hey, it is not Temperance that's ordaining this union.
0: Mm-hmm.
1: No, the devil.
2: This is
0: all about the vices, all about like, you know, being like chained to the things that aren't serving you.
2: Wow.
0: So whenever like I pull this card, I'm like, oh, you are like doing stuff that is not in your best interest, mm-hmm. and you're doing stuff like in like you're, if it's a relationship, you're with the wrong guy,
2: mm-hmm.
0: or if it's with a job, you're with the wrong job.
1: No more of this job.
0: It's like,
2: but you love but that you love wrong
0: it.
2: Job.
0: You feel like you love
2: you
0: it.
2: You feel like you love it. You feel like you love
0: but
2: it.
0: It's not. It's
2: mm-hmm.
0: a trap.
2: Mm-hmm. But it looks so similar, doesn't it? It's the same mm-hmm. orientation.
0: It feels like, I guess, like, it could be interpreted as a surrender of a choice. Mm-hmm. The lover is all about a choice, while the devil is, like, making bad choices for yourself.
2: Yeah. Oh, God. I almost even want to say not making the choice.
0: Yeah.
2: This is like they're not here willingly. These people are enchained here.
0: Mm-hmm.
2: Wow. And this is kind of interesting with these little things behind them. They continue here. It's like got this little tail that's similar to over here. I'm not so sure. Hers is like grapes though, mm-hmm. which is interesting. But yeah. Okay.
0: Where mm-hmm. everything falls apart. Mm-hmm. There's like this, like they call it a tower moment, where it's like big change that, you know, feels like the ground below you was like removed, like you're falling out of that tower. I get it a lot in reverse, because sometimes, well, I used to, I don't know if I've had a tower moment,
2: mm-hmm.
0: maybe, but it's about like, you know, withholding, preventing the stuff from falling apart, mm-hmm. even when it should. Yeah.
2: Keeping that crown on, mm-hmm. honestly, despite mm-hmm. the lightning bolts.
0: Yeah.
2: Wow.
0: Very, very deep, very intense. Mm-hmm. When you're having a tower moment, you'll feel it.
1: No, it's a tower.
0: You know.
1: There's no question about it. It's like, oh, this is what y'all were talking about.
0: Yeah.
1: Right, thank you.
2: Suffering. Suffering. But the star. But the star, huh?
1: Quite literally. Oh.
0: Quite literally. Mm-hmm. If we can bring that whole trio over.
2: Oh, yeah.
0: That star, moon, sun.

0: can we try to organize like a narrative kind of structure with these guys over here? Because I feel like, okay, because I agree, this is def a trio that we've got moving here. Wait, 16. Sorry, let me. This feels okay for now. Yeah, the star, the moon, and the sun. Oh my God, celestial Ooh. Kingdom. Here we are. Let's take a look at the star, though. Wow, she's pouring in and out of this thing, which is interesting. Why?
1: The star is all about, like, you know, shining, being bright. You're like this guidance type of energy. Mm-hmm. It really is like your good omen, spiritually fortune, as it says on the bottom. Mm-hmm. But it's, yeah, you're shining. You're shining and you're feeling these good things no matter how dark it is, no matter what has happened. Mm-hmm. And also that similar motif of 1 foot in the water, 1 foot out, and balancing those cups. And I guess balance in this point is zero.
0: Wow. Yeah, both of her cups are being poured out here. I we're looking at this right now against Temperance. Interesting, they both got their... The water's She's going somewhere.
2: Fallen and lost her wings. But there's still
0: interesting
2: hope.
0: Interesting with these stars behind her, too.
1: Yeah.
0: And what is this magical little bird roosting in the tree behind her?
2: Oh, I love a cute little bird.
1: Aw. But yeah, I really like the star. I definitely interpret it as a really positive thing. Upright or reverse, because when it's reverse, it kind of talks about shining from within.
0: Oh, wow, self-trust. That's beautiful. Yeah. That's beautiful. The moon. This mischievous one, this sneaky moon.
1: Sneaky, sneaky, sneaky.
0: We got all the pets out today. We got the little dog. We got the little coyote. We even got our crustacean howling at the moon. Wow.
1: Oh. Yummy lobster.
0: Hello, I'm lobster. Num.
1: But yeah, all about illusions. Like something isn't, you know, seen right. Yeah.
0: Sorry, we got our pillar imagery again.
2: But you
1: and
2: don't.
1: And it's water
2: it.
1: Again.
0: Clear. And it's water again. Wow. Sorry, who are you looking for?
2: This guy. You can't see the actual colors in the columns.
0: Mm-hmm. Yeah. Huh. Hmm. Interesting. Interesting. I feel like these both kind of have like a similar like to me. This guy's wearing a mask, by the way.
2: Yeah.
0: Like I don't know. I feel like maybe it could be his real face, but both of these seem kind of a similar elusive energy. Okay. Oh, wait, oopsie, where my star at? Then the sun. DJ Angel said this is his fave.
2: What a happy baby. What a great
1: what
2: sun.
1: A happy baby.
0: Oh, beautiful sunflowers.
1: It's that inner joy. It's that treating your inner child and, like, you know, it's a success, rebirth. It comes from, like, having this joy and having this, like, positive type of energy that you come to it. You're just a little kid having like so much fun on your little horse in the sun with your little flag and the sunflowers. I love this card.
2: Happy baby.
1: So happy baby.
0: I'm so interested in the moon and the sun cards here. These two are very, very different.
1: Yes.
0: But their energy is related nonetheless. I don't know. I want to understand these two in context more to each other, but I'm not sure that I can articulate it.
1: Yeah, because, like, the moon talks about that fear, that anxiety, things you aren't seeing clearly, while the sun is simply enjoying what is.
0: Wow.
1: And, like, bringing that happiness. All is well. All is well, and you feel that as well, while the moon is, like, there's something off. Yeah.
0: Yes, this is like a more detached, this is an embodied experience. Yeah, I see that.
1: And then we bring in that star, which, brings that hope. It's definitely more calmer energy than these other two.
0: Yeah.
1: And definitely something that might feel like less, I don't know, maybe less as close, less as intense. But
0: the star hasn't made her mind up one way or the other.
1: Because the star is also like some other planet's sun. Just like
2: Everybody
1: further out. So
2: we don't see her face.
1: We don't see her face. But shining.

0: nonetheless.
1: Wow, love that trio. Okay, now our last two. We got Judgment. Wow, hang on. Somebody take over talking for a second. I had to drink some water.
2: Oh, okay. So next up we have Judgment. So he is... Wow, he is just a presence to behold, isn't he?
0: Yeah.
2: The bottom half of the card, it is these naked figures of men, women, children raising their arms up at him in the sky. It's like this bust almost of a angel. The same angel wings as Temperance, mm-hmm. like the red angel wings. And mm-hmm. he has a horn with the English, I believe. Mm-hmm.
1: Oh,
2: flag.
1: Yeah.
2: I don't know if that's exactly what it is, but
1: and
2: in
1: what
2: my
1: does
2: head.
1: That mean?
0: The Tolvies.
2: Hello.
0: Because I think it's like Saint Gabriel or like
1: oh,
0: the specific.
1: Saint Gabriel's mm-hmm. horn. Yeah, yeah, that makes sense. Wow, let's look at this next to Temperance. Why don't we? Wow, we got Balance and Judgment. Mm-hmm. This is
0: Yeah, I guess like what Judgment represents is in its name
1: mm-hmm.
0: about like you know you have all this stuff inside of you. Now mm-hmm. you're gonna. Like, say out loud and make, like, whatever decision you're going to make.
1: Mm-hmm.
0: And it's less about, like, what other people have and their input on it. Maybe, like, less like the moon where you can't really see what's happening. You're mm-hmm. seeing stuff mm-hmm. clearly and you're speaking it out to all the creatures.
1: Mm-hmm. Yes. You are. They are hearing you,
0: they
1: too.
0: They are hearing mm-hmm. you.
1: Yeah. Whatever decision you made over here to be temperate or intemperate will be heard.
0: Yes.
1: Will be heard. Wow. I love that this is like, how do I explain? Like reckoning, mm-hmm. but also like redemption.
3: Yeah.
0: Mm-hmm.
1: This is like, I don't know, this card feels like a positive association to me there. But let's look at the last one. The World.
0: We can bring in this fool in here, too.
1: Oh, that fool,
2: the World,
1: yes.
2: The Fool. Oh, how I love them.
1: That looks kind of familiar. Where is that pesky little wheel?
2: The Wheel of Fortune.
1: I'll bring him on the back burner. But the World, she is surrounded by this wreath of her achievement.
0: Yes.
1: She has been around the block. She has mm-hmm. visited the four mm-hmm. corners. Wow. Wow.
0: So,
1: now, sorry, I'm so interested by these animals.
0: Yeah.
1: Who's the man? We got eagle, bull, lion. I'm sensing like air, earth, fire, water? Like, I don't know.
0: I can definitely see the bull being Taurus, mm. the lion, of course, being Leo.
3: Yeah.
0: And then I'm like, I don't know, bird gives air, but
3: bird is air,
0: that could also, the human could also be Gemini.
1: Mm.
0: That's represented by the twins, by the head. So I'm unsure about that.
1: Man. But overall, everybody is here.
0: Mm-hmm. Yes.
1: Everybody's here, and it is a celebration and arriving.
3: Ooh.
1: Wow. And the way this one is like the departing on a journey, this is the end of a journey.
0: Yeah.
1: Wow.
0: Start versus that completion.
1: Mm-hmm.
0: You feel whole. Whenever you get like this type of card in a reading, it's like, wow, this situation is complete, or I feel
1: mm-hmm.
0: pretty
1: mm-hmm.
0: content with this situation,
3: yeah.
0: or I feel content in this aspect of myself that mm-hmm. I can navigate this situation mm-hmm. effectively.
1: Wow.
0: And
1: I'm really interested in seeing it in reverse.
0: Incomplete.
1: Oh. Incomplete. Uh-huh. Shortcuts, delays, no closure, incomplete. Mm-hmm. Yes. Wow. Wow, I can't believe that the Major Arcana has 21. That seems like an interesting number to end on.
0: Mm-hmm.
1: But wow, mm-hmm. that was incredible. Thank you guys so much for going through that with me. I feel like I learned so much about all
2: of
1: these.
2: Thank you.
1: But yeah, any more song recommendations?
2: Yeah.
0: Song recs.
1: Let's go. But I do. We can kick it back to the.
2: Oh, yeah. We got some lovely recommendations from our visitors earlier.
1: Yes.
2: Today.
1: Oh, yes. Sorry, visitors earlier. Shout out DJ Finkel and DJ Gwarp. Gwarp. I can. Yes.
2: Gwarp. Yes. Alrighty, we're going to see what songs we have here. We've got Goodnight Sunrise by Orange Cake Mix up first, y'all. Enjoy.

0: Hello, hello, KBRX. We are coming to you. It's almost 6 p.m. It's almost hour 22
1: of
0: 24 on this epic adventure, if I do say so myself.
1: Crazy and tiring.
0: So tiring. Anyways, I'm DJ Wildflower. I was joined by my good friend,
1: DJ Hippie Stank.
0: And we are coming to you live from the booth. That was just really in the ears from Steely Dan. Thank you for tuning in. Thank you for hanging out with us. It's been a long 22 hours, but it's been good. It's been really
1: If you want to put a smile on our sleepy faces, call into the booth, 512-495-5879, and give us a song recommendation. We'd love to hear it.
0: Let's hear it. All right, but before that, we're going to hear Any Major Dude Will Tell Him. Steely Dan.

0: 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Bye.
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And that was Dr. Doctor by UFO. Honestly, one of my all-time favorites. This comforted me so much whenever I was in Poland over the summer. Shout out UFO. Love y'all. Next up is going to be Heartbreaker by Led Zeppelin.

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0: KVRX would like to acknowledge that our station and meeting places are on the indigenous lands of Turtle Island, the ancestral name for what now is called North America. Moreover, we would like to acknowledge the Alabama Cushara, the Caddo, the Carrizo Come Crudo, the Kualitecan, the Comanche, the Kickapoo, the Lipan Apache, the Tonkawa, and the Isleta del Sur del Pueblo, and all the American Indian and indigenous peoples and communities who have been or have become a part of these lands and territories in Texas.
1: 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KVRX is not mainstream. It does not force the same 40 songs down your throat. We simply play none of the hits all of the time.
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4: Woo-hoo! What
3: a ride.
4: Yes!
3: It has been, my friend. It has been a ride.
4: We are right there. So close.
3: Yeah, couldn't have done it without DJ Hippie Snake.
4: Oh, of course.
3: Couldn't have done it without her.
4: Couldn't have been happier to be here. Aww. This is a wonderful, wonderful, powerful, transformative experience. I think that everybody should have to do this at some point. Everybody should have to be on the radio for 24 hours, at least at one point in their life. Because it is, I mean, it really makes you, like, sit and, like, do a lot of stuff. But, yeah, I've had such a wonderful time with you, DJ Wildflower. It's been wonderful. Aww. Any reflections or meditations from this crazy journey?
3: Very thankful.